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1: Whilst most people won't experience any impact from these works, there are some areas of North Kildare which are directly supplied off the water main. So places like Arthurstown and Tipperkevin, there are about 1,000 properties there that unfortunately won't have water during this period. But we have notified them and we have alternative water supplies in place to support them.
0: First for national.
2: It's wide and varied. It can be to do with, generally speaking, seatbelt fitted seats, not fitted correctly, not using the right lock-off clip, ISOFIX systems that people be familiar with, not clicking them in that they're showing green, or there could be a whole host of reasons why. And that's why it's important to always constantly check that the seats fit it correctly.
0: First for international.
3: The government is also sending 90 more civil guard officers, as well as two teams of divers and a naval vessel and a helicopter. The Prime Minister Sanchez and the Interior Minister are expected to visit Quetta on Friday as well.
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0: if it's fun, music, news and sport, why not join me, Dave McGrath, this Saturday and Sunday for the Weekend Breakfast Show from 7 to 11. We have the Dizzy Riddle, Where in Kildare, Mystery Person, you might even set your alarm. Chat to you at the weekend.
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2: It's 6 o'clock. Good morning. I'm Tara Duggan. 14 people have been killed and 27 others injured after a wave of Russian strikes on a region surrounding Kyiv overnight. The overnight barrage from Russia resulted in huge fires and plumes of smoke lighting up the night sky. City officials say 7 sites have come under attack. Moscow's defense ministry says its missile strikes were targeting logistics hubs used for military purposes. Hopes are growing this morning of a breakthrough in the conflict between the United States and Iran. Qatar says mediators are making progress towards talks, raising expectations that tensions in the Gulf could ease, sending oil prices lower. They've already hit a 3-week low. However, Tehran insists it's not holding direct talks with Washington, saying discussions with Oman are limited to shipping through the Strait of Hormuz. More than half of parents say they're worried about how they'll pay this year's back-to-school bills. A new survey for Barnardo's shows 7 in 10 parents are concerned about the cost of uniforms, while more than half say secondary school parents have had to buy digital devices at an average cost of €450. Barnardo's says some families are taking out loans or dipping into savings to cover the costs, and it's calling on the government to make school uniforms more affordable and reduce the cost of compulsory technology. These parents say they're torn between paying household bills or covering school costs.
3: The uniform itself costs almost €300. So that would be the short tie jumper trousers and a school tracksuit. There's a monogram thing on it, so they are more expensive and they have to be bought in a specific shop.
4: The difficulty is this year is that secondary school is so expensive. I have to try and scrimp and save where I can.
5: I've already bought the uniforms because of the cost of them. I wanted to kind of try and get them out of the way. I'm an SNA and I don't get paid during the summer.
2: A man was talked down from a crane in Dublin city centre last night. Garda negotiators were called to an incident on Talbot Street and a security cordon was put in place for a time. Following successful negotiations, the man was safely brought to the ground before being detained. He remains in Garda custody this morning. The Irish Farmers Association says the government must act to protect Ireland's live export trade. It's after Brittany Ferries confirmed it'll stop carrying livestock from Rosslare to France from September. It follows protests and petitions from animal rights groups and celebrities, including Joanna Lumley and Pauline McGlynn. IFA President Francie Gorman says live exports are vital to provide farmers with access to buyers across Europe, and he's calling on the Agriculture Minister Martin Hayden to ensure there's an alternative.
6: The importance of this trade can't be underestimated. It gives competition at home and access for our weanlings and our calves abroad, which are in demand. And we want to see it supported in every way possible by the minister, and that we can't be disadvantaged as an island nation.
2: Student representatives are calling on the government to intervene after Palestinian students from Gaza were refused Irish student visas. AMLE and a number of trade unions have issued an open letter urging the Ministers for Justice and Higher Education to ensure students who have secured college places here can begin their studies for the next academic year. They say strict visa requirements fail to reflect the realities of living in a war zone, and they argue education should never become another casualty of conflict. Former pop star Gary Glitter is expected in court later, charged with sexual offences against a young girl. The 82-year-old faces 4 counts, including 3 of indecent assault on the girl under the age of 14. It's alleged the offences took place in London in the 3 years up to 1981 and involve 1 complainant. Part of a SpaceX rocket is expected to crash into the moon this morning. NASA says there's no danger to Earth from the impact, which experts believe will be the equivalent to 3 tons of a TNT explosive. Tina Gates has more.
7: It's about the size of a bus, nearly 14 metres long, weighing around 4 tonnes and travelling at almost 8,700 kilometres an hour. The discarded upper stage of a SpaceX Falcon 9 rocket has been drifting through space for almost 2 years and is expected to crash into the moon this morning. Scientists believe the impact will blast out a crater up to 40 metres wide, although the impact itself is unlikely to be visible without powerful telescopes.
2: And that's your news update at 6:04.
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9: A mix of sunny spells and showers ahead for Wednesday with top temperatures of 14 to 19 degrees.
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1: It's Beyonce and If I Were a Boy here on Kildare's KFM. A very good morning to you. Welcome into your Wednesday morning breakfast show. We're at the midway point of the week already. It's just flying by. We're with you through until 9 o'clock. It's the 5th of August and we've loads of great music on the way throughout the morning. Bella Kay plays after Roy Seven. We Should Be Lovers.

0: It's Bella Kay, and I love it, as we get ourselves up and running for Wednesday morning here on Kildare's KFM. The lines are open if you'd like to get in touch with us. We're on text, WhatsApp, and on voice note on the Zip It Donaghy text line on 0833 97 97 97. And we've got all our usual bits and pieces on the way, including the mystery morning memory, the brekkie brain teaser, the birthday club, and of course we'll have all your traffic and travel across the morning as well. 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The Mayo Man turns 74 today. 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

0: It's All Saints and Never Ever on your Wednesday morning breakfast show here on Kildare's KFM. It's just 6:30 on August 5th. Making your news headlines this morning, 14 people have been killed and 27 are injured after a wave of Russian strikes in the region surrounding Kyiv overnight. Hopes are growing this morning of a breakthrough in the conflict between the United States and Iran, and more than half of parents are worried about how they'll pay this year's back-to-school bills. In sport, FIFA president Gianni Infantino will reportedly hold a crisis meeting of senior FIFA staff in Morocco later. His future as chief of football's global governing body is in serious doubt in the wake of his now-cancelled plans to sell stakes in the World Cup. Shamrock Rovers will travel to Albania next week with a two-goal advantage after beating KF Ignatia 3-1 in the first leg of the Europa League qualifier. Graham Burke, Pico Lopez and Aaron Green all got on the score sheet at Tala Stadium last night. If they win this third qualifying round tie, Stephen Bradley's side will secure European League phase football for a third successive season. And Galway United missed the chance to go top of the SSC Airtricity Women's Premier Division last night. A 90th minute winner from Savannah Kane helped Bohemians grab a 1-0 win at Dalymount Park. There's more Women's Premier Division action this evening. Third place Shelburne welcome bottom side Cork City to Talca Park. That game gets underway at 7:45. And your weather for today, a breezy day ahead with a mix of sunny spells and showers and highest temperatures for your Wednesday of 15 to 21 degrees. We'll have news in full at 7:00.
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Irish music. It's the Coronas and Addicted to Progress for Wednesday morning here on Kildare's KFM. And as it's Wednesday, Liam Kett is with you for 3 hours this evening. He's got his usual K-Country between 8 and 10 playing you the best of country and Irish. And he's got American Country Classics on your radio from 7 o'clock this evening as well. So do be sure to join Liam for 3 hours of great tunes between 7 and 10 tonight here on KFM. I've got Sam Fender and Olivia Dean coming up shortly after Hall & Oates. Here's You Make My Dreams. It's just 22 minutes to 7 o'clock.

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love it. It's just great, isn't it? Sam Fender and Olivia Dean. It's Rain Me In on Wednesday morning's breakfast show here on Kildare's KFM. Taking a quick check on the roads this morning, and it's beginning to slow down inbound on the N7 from Castle Warden through to Rathcoole, and again from Newlands Cross through to the M50 interchange. All moving well inbound on the M4 so far, though, and the M50 itself is moving well in both directions, and so far it's all moving well in towns and villages across the county as well. If you'd like to let us know about anything else you're seeing out and about on the roads this morning, you can reach us on the Zip It Donaghy text line on 0833 97 97 97, and we'll keep you up to date right throughout the morning here on Kildare's KFM. Got some Janet Jackson coming up after we hear from Ariana Grande. Here's Yes And. It's 6:45.

Right stuff, it's Janet Jackson and together again on your Wednesday morning breakfast show here on Kildare's KFM for August 5th with thanks to Conlon's BMW of Naas. Taking us up towards news at 7 o'clock, got some junior senior on the way from the early noughties after we hear from Gavin James, here's always on KFM.

0: nice bit of feel good for your Wednesday morning, junior, senior, and move your feet here on Kildare's KFM. Don't forget, we've got the birthday club on the way in the next hour. If you want a shout out for anyone you know celebrating today, then you can hit us up on the Zip It Donaghy text line on 0833 97 97 97. Everyone sent in to us goes into our Friday draw to win a €50 voucher for Bergen's Pharmacy of Newbridge. We've also got a mystery morning memory lined up for you in the next hour. We've got all your traffic and travel and loads more great tunes all on the way after news and sport at 7 o'clock. That's on the way next. Don't go anywhere.
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4: It's 7 o'clock. Good morning. I'm Tara Duggan. 14 people have been killed and at least 27 others injured following a wave of Russian strikes on Kyiv overnight. The barrage from Russia resulted in huge fires and plumes of smoke lighting up the night sky. City officials say 7 separate sites came under attack. Moscow's defense ministry says its missile strikes were targeting logistics hubs used for military purposes. GP services are failing to keep up with growing population demands. New figures released to the Sinn Féin TD, David Cullinan, show over 5,700 people struggled to get a GP appointment in the first 6 months of this year. The data also shows the total number of GPs has increased by 6.4% in the past 5 years, with those publicly contracted increasing by just over 2%. But that's despite an increase in the population of around 10% in the same time frame. More than half of parents say they're worried about how they'll pay this year's back-to-school bills. A new survey for Barnardo's shows 7 in 10 parents are concerned about the cost of school uniforms, while more than half of secondary school parents say they've had to buy digital devices at an average cost of €450 each. Barnardo's says some families are taking out loans or dipping into savings to cover the costs, and it's calling on the government to make school uniforms more affordable and reduce the cost of compulsory technology. These parents say they've been torn between paying household bills or covering back to school.
5: The uniform itself cost almost €300. So that would be the short tie jumper trousers and a school tracksuit. There's a monogram thing on it, so they are more expensive and they have to be bought in a specific shop.
6: The difficulty is this year is that secondary school is so expensive. I have to try and scrimp and save where I can.
7: I've already bought the uniforms because of the cost of them. I wanted to kind of try and get them out of the way. I'm an SNA and I don't get paid during the summer.
4: Hopes are growing this morning of a breakthrough in the conflict between the United States and Iran. Qatar says mediators are making progress towards talks, raising expectations that tensions in the Gulf could ease, sending oil prices lower. However, Tehran insists it's not holding direct talks with Washington, saying discussions with Oman are limited to shipping through the Strait of Hormuz. A man was talked down from a crane in Dublin city centre last night. Garda negotiators were called to an incident on Talbot Street and a security cordon had to be put in place. Following successful negotiations, the man was safely brought to the ground before then being detained. He remains in Garda custody this morning. The Irish Farmers Association says the government must act to protect Ireland's live export trade. It's after Brittany Ferries confirmed it'll stop carrying livestock from Rosslare to France from September. It follows protests and petitions from animal rights groups and celebrities, including Joanna Lumley and Irish actress Pauline McGlynn. IFA President Francie Gorman says live exports are vital to provide farmers with access to buyers across Europe, and he's calling on the Agriculture Minister Martin Hayden to ensure an alternative is found.
8: The importance of this trade can't be underestimated. It gives competition at home and access for our weanlings and our calves abroad, which are in demand. And we want to see it supported in every way possible by the minister, and that we can't be disadvantaged as an island nation.
4: Part of a SpaceX rocket is expected to crash into the moon this morning. NASA says there's no danger to Earth from the impact, which experts believe will be the equivalent to 3 tons of TNT explosive. Tina Gates has more.
9: It's about the size of a bus, nearly 14 metres long, weighing around 4 tonnes and travelling at almost 8,700 kilometres an hour. The discarded upper stage of a SpaceX Falcon 9 rocket has been drifting through space for almost 2 years and is expected to crash into the moon this morning. Scientists believe the impact will blast out a crater up to 40 metres wide, although the impact itself is unlikely to be visible without powerful telescopes.
4: And that is your news update at 7:04. In sport, FIFA President Gianni Infantino will reportedly hold a crisis meeting of senior FIFA staff in Morocco later. His future as chief of football's governing body is in serious doubt in the wake of his now cancelled plans to sell stakes in the World Cup. Infantino's attempts to secure support for his re-election next year was described as blackmail by the president of Jordan's FA yesterday. Shamrock Rovers will travel to Albania next week with a 2-goal advantage after beating KF Ignacia 3-1 in the first leg of their Europa League qualifier. Graham Burke, Pico Lopez and Aaron Green all got on the score sheet at the Talla Stadium last night. Win this third qualifying round tie and Stephen Bradley's side will secure European League phase football for a third successive season. NIFL side Larne, who are due to face Rangers in the next round, couldn't make home advantage count as they drew 0-0 with Iberia 1999. Galway United missed the chance to go top of the SSE Airtricity Women's Premier Division last night. A 90th minute winner from Savannah Kane helped Bows grab a 1-0 win at Dalymount Park. And there's more Women's Premier Division action this evening. Third place Shelburne welcome bottom side Cork City to Talca Park. That game gets underway at 8:15. Manchester City manager Enzo Maresca says the club needs to do some work before the end of the transfer window. They've lost a number of players this summer, including Bernardo Silva and John Stones. Maresca doesn't feel like his squad is complete.
10: Fortunately, this is a squad that doesn't need to do many things. At the same time, as we already know, the club lost important players also in terms of experience.
4: And the Ireland's men's cricketers take on Afghanistan in the first of 5 one-day internationals in Tyrone this morning. It's Gary Wilson's first match since taking over as head coach. Protests are expected outside Brady Cricket Ground over Afghanistan's lack of a women's team under the ruling Taliban regime. Play is due to get underway from 10:45. That's your news and sports update. It's now 7:06.
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0: A breezy day ahead with a mix of sunny spells and showers and top temperatures across Kildare for Wednesday of 15 to 21 degrees.
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0: Toto and Africa here on Kildare's KFM for your Wednesday morning breakfast show. And I've just been reading that Gugu Mbatha-Raw says that she's excited for fans to see her new show, Possession. It's out on Sky and Now from tomorrow, and she stars in the thriller. It centres on a British lawyer who's brought to Jamaica to help contest the will of a man whose family earned their money from a plantation.
1: You know, I mean, I remember when I first read the first episode, I was like, wow, this is bold. This is brave. And, you know, I've never seen anything like this that goes between two time periods, that doesn't just look back at the past in a sort of romanticized way, that actually shows the past is in the present.
0: I've checked out the trailer for that. It does look really good. Could make for a great watch over the weekend if you're looking for something new. As we said, it's out on Sky and Now TV from tomorrow and should make for a great watch. Morning to you anyway. Hope all is well in your world. Happy hump day. It is Wednesday, August 5th. We're with you through till 9 here on The Breakfast Show. With thanks to Conlon's BMW of Nace. Let's head back into the music with some relish. You I'm thinking of. It's just coming up to 13 minutes after 7 o'clock.

great Irish music. Relish and you I'm thinking of on your Tuesday morning breakfast show. Wednesday morning even here on Kildare's KFM. It's Wednesday morning's breakfast show, August the 5th. Got to say hello to Nuala this morning. She was just in touch. She likes the sound of that TV show we were talking about a few moments ago that hits Sky and Now TV tomorrow, telling the story of a British lawyer brought to Jamaica to help contest the will of a man whose family earned their money from a plantation. Nuala missed the name of it though. It is called Possession, out on Sky tomorrow. Enjoy if you're going to check it out, Nuala, and thanks for your text this morning. We'd love to hear from you throughout the morning as well with any requests or dedications you may have. We're on the Zip It Donaghy text line on 0833 97 97 97 right throughout the morning.

0: Casey Musgraves, Dry Spell on Wednesday morning's breakfast show here on Kildare's KFM. We are heading way back to the 1960s this morning for our mystery morning memory. Have a listen to this. Know the drill. If you think you know what that great song is, do get in touch on the Zip It Donaghy text line on 0833 97 97 97 with the artist and title. And we'll play that song in full for you in the next few minutes and give you the right answer here on Kildare's KFM. Ahead of that, got tunes from Somber and the Eurythmics coming next.
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0: At and about on the roads this morning, traffic slowing inbound on the N7 from Castlewarden through to Rathcoole, and it slows again from Newlands Cross through to the M50 interchange. On the M4, traffic's just slowing between Liffey Valley and the M50, and other than that, it's all moving well across the county this morning. We'll update you on the roads again before 8.
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Marks and the Eurythmics. It's Thorn in My Side on your Wednesday morning breakfast show here on Kildare's KFM with thanks to Conlon's BMW of Naas. We're not catching anybody out so far this morning on the Mystery Morning Memory. Here's another listen. We're back in the mid-60s this morning and we're looking for your guesses as to what that song is. If you think you know this morning, do get in touch on the Zip at Donaghy text line on 0833 97 97 97 with the artist and title. We'll be giving you the right answer and playing that song in full very shortly here on Kildare's KFM. Your news and sport headlines, though, are coming next after Undressed from Somber.

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0: And it's just gone 7:30 this morning's headlines. 14 people have been killed and 27 are injured after a wave of Russian strikes on the region surrounding Kyiv overnight. Hopes are growing this morning of a breakthrough in the conflict between the United States and Iran. And more than half of parents are worried about how they'll pay this year's back-to-school bills. In sport, FIFA president Gianni Infantino will reportedly hold a crisis meeting of senior FIFA staff in Morocco later. His future as chief of football's global governing body is in serious doubt in the wake of his now-cancelled plans to sell stakes in the World Cup. Shamrock Rovers will travel to Albania next week with a two-goal advantage after beating KF Ignatia 3-1 in the first leg of the Europa League qualifier. Graham Burke, Pico Lopez and Aaron Green all got on the score sheet at Tallaght Stadium last night. If they win this third qualifying round tie, Stephen Bradley's side will secure European League face football for a third successive season. And Galway United missed the chance to go top of the SSE Airtricity Women's Premier Division last night. A 90th minute winner from Savannah Kane helped Bohemians grab a 1-0 win at Dalymount Park. There's more Women's Premier Division action this evening. Third place Shelburne welcome bottom side Cork City to Talca Park. That game gets underway at 7:45. And your weather for today, a breezy day ahead with a mix of sunny spells and showers and top temperatures across Kildare for Wednesday of 15 to 21 degrees. We'll have news in full at 8 o'clock.

0: Coldplay, Higher Power on Wednesday morning's breakfast show here on Kildare's KFM, which we will send out especially to George Byrne and Nace listening into us in Clover Lodge Nursing Home this morning. Have yourself a great day, George, and thanks for your message and thanks for tuning in. Let's head back to this then. Lots of you getting this one right this morning on the Mystery Morning Memory. We were in January 1965 with this artist's first major hit. It was originally intended for Sandy Shaw. However, after hearing this artist's demo, Sandy encouraged him to keep it because it suited his voice so well. It has stood the test of time. The song also enjoyed a resurgence in the 90s when it was featured in the TV show The Fresh Prince of Bel-Air, where character Carlton Banks famously danced to it. This introduced the song to a whole new generation. Loads of you got this one right this morning.
1: 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Is the answer Tom Jones? It's not unusual to be loved by you. Sinead Miles, Lisa Love.

0: and sweet. It's less than 2 minutes long, but it's a great song. Tom Jones, It's Not Unusual, from 1965 here on Kildare's KFM. And the right answer on our mystery morning memory this morning. Well done, all of you who got that right. We'll play again tomorrow morning around 7:20 here on KFM. On the way next, we're doing the birthday club. We're looking for your requests and shouts for anyone you know celebrating today. 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And everyone sent in to us goes into Friday's draw to win a voucher for Bergens of Newbridge.
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0: Daft Punk and Pharrell, it's Get Lucky on your Wednesday morning breakfast show here on Kildare's KFM, August 5th. We're with you with thanks to Conlon's BMW of Naas. Now, do you know what should go in your fridge and what shouldn't? As more than three quarters of people say they're confused over what foods should go in. A new survey of 2,000 people shows that two-thirds argue with their partners about the issue, while half of adults have been told off by their mothers over where they store the weekly shop. 41% of people turn to Google for help, and the foods that cause the most rows over where to be stored are bananas, potatoes, bread, jam, and honey as well. Are you storing everything correctly? The one that always gets me is bread. Should it be in the fridge? Should it be in the bread bin? I'm never 100% sure where it'll stay fresher. Do let me know this morning where you keep yours. 0833 97 97 97 on text, WhatsApp, and on voice note.
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0: Eggs, that's another one that causes debate. Do they go in the press or do they go in the fridge? Anyways, we've got to send a big birthday shout out this morning to Shauna O'Rourke in Blessington. She's celebrating her 16th birthday today. Have a super day, Shauna. That comes in with lots of love from your mum and dad and from your sisters, Mairead and Emma. Happy birthday to you as well if you're celebrating today. Just the one celebrity birthday call on our list today, but it's Louis Walsh, the Mayo Man, turned 74 today.
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0: We'll update you on the roads again shortly here on Kildare's KFM. Right now, the time is 14 minutes away from 8 o'clock.

0: Channel and Betty Winans. I want to be the only one on Wednesday morning's breakfast show here on Kildare's KFM. So following news that more than three quarters of people say they're confused over what foods should go in the fridge, we were asking you, do you keep your bread in the bread bin or in the fridge? It's a resounding bread bin or the press answer for that one this morning. Georgian Nace was in touch as well, and he said it's quite simple, really. If it's in the fridge in the supermarket, put it in your fridge at home. If it's on the shelf, it can probably go in the press. It makes sense to me, says George, and there's definitely logic in there. Thanks for getting in touch with us this morning, George. Do keep your messages coming throughout the morning here on KFM. We're on the Zip at Donaghy text line on 0833 97 97 97.
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0: Inbound on the N7, it's slow from Rathcoole right the way through to the M50 at the moment, and over on the M4, traffic's heavy now from Lucan through to the M50 interchange. It's all moving well on the M50 itself, though, and in towns and villages across the county so far this morning. If you'd like to let us know about anything else you're seeing out and about on the roads, our number again on the Zip at Donaghy text line throughout the morning is 0833 97 97 97. We'll update you on the roads again after 8.

There's KFM with Elton John. Are you ready for love? Yes, I am. Happy Wednesday to you. Happy hump day. It is the 5th of August. We're with you through till 9 o'clock this morning here on The Breakfast Show. Great to have you with us this morning. If you want to get in touch with any requests or dedications, or let us know how your morning's going, we're on text, WhatsApp and on voice note on the Zip Adonity text line throughout the morning on 0833 97 97 97. We've got a Bricky Brain teaser lined up for you in the next hour of the programme. As well as that, we've got your morning sports news with Emma coming up, and we'll continue to keep an eye on traffic and travel. Loads more great tunes to come too, including Rihanna, Olivia Rodrigo and Lionel Richie, all playing straight after your news at 8 o'clock.

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9: It's 8 o'clock. Good morning. I'm Tara Duggan. At least 14 people have been killed following a wave of Russian missile strikes on Ukraine's capital. 27 others are injured. A number of buildings have been damaged in the overnight attacks on Kyiv. Russia's defense ministry says it hit facilities that were used for military purposes. New HSE figures show thousands of people are struggling to get a GP. The data released to Sinn Féin TD David Cullinan shows nearly 6,000 people had to seek help because they couldn't find a doctor. Jessica Woodlock has details.
10: 5,775 people have contacted the HSE this year because they couldn't secure a GP themselves. Figures show the number of GPs in the country doesn't match the growing needs of the population, with the number of new GPs increasing by less than 200 between 2020 and 2025, compared with a population growth of over 480,000. The HSE data also reveals the amount of GPs who took on private contracts was double the amount who took on public contracts between 2020 and 2025. Sinn Féin says the numbers represent a crisis point in GP access.
9: Many parents are taking out loans or dipping into savings to cover this year's back-to-school bills. A survey by Bernardo's shows more than half are worried over costs, with 7 in 10 annoyed at the price of school uniforms, and secondary school parents spending an average of €450 each on digital devices, or possibly more. Bernardo's is calling on the government to make school uniforms more affordable and reduce the cost of compulsory technology. These parents say they're really struggling.
11: Being asked to pay €850 for a tablet is disgraceful when people are struggling to pay their electricity bill and put food on the table.
12: I worry every summer about how I will fund everything.
13: Having four children in school, but not all of the children will be able to fully participate.
14: If there was any way they could have it that they're not embellished uniforms, that we could just go somewhere normal and buy them without having to go to these fancy shops and spend a fortune, that would be brilliant.
9: Qatar says mediators are making progress towards ending the war between the United States and Iran, sending oil prices sharply lower. However, Tehran has denied President Trump's claim that the talks are already underway. The Iranians insist they're only speaking to Oman about the one topic of shipping lanes. The Strait of Hormuz, normally the route for about a fifth of the world's oil, remains virtually closed, and another ship's been attacked trying to cross it. A severe shortage of housing has forced a bus company to add temporary accommodation for staff at one of its depots. Erebus, which operates the Swords Express service in Dublin, has applied for permission to retain 19 modular units, 6 caravans and a kitchen, toilets and shower units at Corduff Road in Dublin 15. The modular units would be used by drivers to take breaks, while the company says the local rental market is incapable of meeting the demand for housing for staff, according to the Irish Independent. More needs to be done to help EV drivers charge their vehicles at home. For many who live in apartments, terraced houses or homes that don't have their own driveways, charging at home is not an option. But calls are being made to make it easier to install alternative charging methods like portable arms or gully chargers, which are installed into pavements. Chair of the Oireachtas Climate Committee, Nisha Omuru, says local authorities are making it difficult when they should be making it easier.
15: Even those arms, the local authorities have differing views as to whether they should be allowed or not in terms of planning. In terms of a gully through your footpath, there's a question of insurance. Who's responsible? You know, if you put a charging unit on the footpath, that's in the public domain. Who's responsible for that? So we need to try and resolve those issues.
9: Finally, part of a SpaceX rocket is expected to crash into the moon shortly. The Falcon 9 was launched 19 months ago before unintentionally veering towards the moon. NASA's previously said there's no danger to Earth from the impact, which experts believe will be the equivalent of 3 tons of TNT. That's your news update at 8:04.
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18: KFM has been informed of the following deaths. William Gerard Farrell, Athgarvan and formerly of Leixlip. Mary Hopkins, Ní Loftus, Clonough, Moy Valley and formerly of County Mayo. The funeral arrangements are as follows. William Gerard Farrell, Milford Athgarvan and formerly of the Bungalow, Easton Park, Leixlip. Predeceased by his parents, Ellen and William Farrell, brothers Matthew, Michael and Joseph, sisters Bridget, Catherine, Nell and Anne. Deeply regretted by his wife Helen, daughters Sheena, Aideen, Aoife, Blonid and Orna, sister Joan and extended family. Reposing at his family home today from 4 to 7pm with prayers at 7. Removal by Glennon's funeral directors from his home on Thursday to arrive at the Church of Our Lady's Nativity in Leixlip for funeral mass at 11am, followed by burial in Confey Cemetery. Family flowers only, please. Donations, if desired, to the Irish Cancer Society. Funeral mass can be viewed live on churchmedia.tv. Mary Hopkins, Ní Loftus, Clonough, Moy Valley and formerly of Green Ons, Ross, County Mayo. Predeceased by her sons Martin and Anthony and her husband Thomas. Deeply regretted by her children Maureen, Thomas and Angie, sisters Bridie, Sadie and Eileen, brothers Jim and Tommy, and extended family. Reposing in Marty O'Neill and Sons funeral home, Johnstown Bridge, today from 4:30 to 6:30, with removal to St. Mary's Church, Broadford, for funeral prayers at 7. Funeral mass on Thursday at 11am, followed by burial afterwards in the adjoining cemetery. Family flowers only, please. Suvnis Agashia Condove. Obituary notices can be viewed on kfmradio.com. 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
20: Breezy today with a mix of cloud and sunny spells, or scattered showers and sunny spells, I beg your pardon. Top temperatures across Kildare for your Wednesday of 15 to 21 degrees.
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0: Lionel Richie and Dancing on the Ceiling here on Kildare's KFM. Happy Hump Day. Hope all is well in your world this Wednesday morning. It's Ben with you on breakfast through until 9 o'clock with thanks to Conlon's BMW of Naas. Now, a popular attraction in County Cork has been recognised as one of the luckiest places to visit in the world. Blarney Castle has been named among top 10 luckiest places in the world to visit for good fortune. It's located 8 kilometres from Cork City and the castle is most famous for its stone, which has the traditional power offering the gift of the gab to all who kiss it. The medieval fortress continues to attract visitors who lean backwards over the castle battlements to kiss the legendary Blarney Stone. This is believed to bring good luck and give you the gift of the gab, giving you the skills to speak with eloquence and wit. I've never kissed it. Can you tell? A few others making the top 10 in this list include the Charles Bridge in Czechia. That came in at number 3. The Trevi Fountain in Italy came in at number 2. And the Golden Temple in India came in at number 1. So if you fancy a bit of good luck, or maybe the gift of the gab, you got to kiss the Blarney Stone or maybe visit one of those other places. How many have you seen? Anyways, loads more great music to come in this hour of the programme. Got Olivia Rodrigo coming up after Rihanna and Diamonds.
1: Shine bright like a diamond. Shine bright like a

0: Diana and Diamonds on Wednesday morning's breakfast show here on Kildare's KFM. I tell you, there's plenty going on today. One of the most prestigious and long-standing events in the equestrian world kicks off this morning. The RDS is hosting the Gallagher Dublin Horse Show. It'll feature 160 classes and competitions, including the 100th edition of the Nations Cup for the Aga Khan Trophy. So if you're heading along to that, enjoy. Have an absolutely great time. If you fancy staying in, season 4 of Ted Lasso is out on Apple TV today as well. It sees Ted return to Richmond to see if he can get the women's team out of the second division. And Jason Sudeikis, absolutely brilliant in that. Really looking forward to checking out season 4. Anyways, on the way in this hour of the programme, we've got Emma coming in with your morning sports news round about 8:30. We've a sporting-themed Bricky Brain teaser on the way for you very shortly. And of course, if you'd like to get in touch this morning with any requests or dedications, we'd love to hear from you on the Zip It Donnelly text line on 0833 97 97 97.
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0: great, isn't it? Olivia Rodrigo and Drop Dead on Wednesday morning's breakfast show here on Kildare's KFM. We're sporting themed on the Bricky Brain teaser this morning, as what I want to know is Steffi Graf was a legend in what sport? If you fancy a guess at that this morning, get in touch on the Zip at Donaghy text line on 0833 97 97 97. Steffi Graf was a legend of what sport? Right answers on the way in the next few minutes here on KFM. Emma's got your news and sport on the way, and ahead of that we'll play you Harry Styles and Westlife next. It's just 8:21.
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3: Coming up on Wednesday mornings, Kildare Today, live from 9. Ireland's first defence attachés have been appointed to France, Britain and the United States in a major new departure for Irish diplomacy. An Ireland-American cultural exchange programme is taking place at Kilkee Castle. Motorists in Ireland registered a record number of battery-powered electric vehicles in July 2026. The Minister of State for Mental Health has said that the establishment of a jigsaw youth mental health service in Kildare is a priority as the county has the highest youth suicide rate in Leinster. The ISPCC is offering a new free digital mental health and wellbeing programme to support children experiencing ADHD and their parents. Lunasa Festival returns to the Irish National Stud and Gardens this weekend. We'll also have Crime Watch with Kildare Gardaí. Join me, Hannah Kelly, for issues affecting you locally, nationally and internationally, live from 9.
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Westlife, World of Our Own on Wednesday morning's breakfast show here on Kildare's KFM. We're catching one or two people out on our Brekkie Brain teaser this morning. Most of you getting the right answer, though. We're sporting themed this morning and we're asking you, Steffi Graf was a legend in what sport? I can tell you it's not rugby and it's not hurdles. Those are a couple of the wrong answers coming into us this morning. If you think you know, though, do get in touch on the Zip at Donaghy text line on 0833 97 97 97. Steffi Graf was a legend in what sport? We'll give you the right answer in the next few minutes here on Kildare's KFM. And Emma's on the way next with your news and sport after we hear from Harry Styles. Here's As It Was on KFM.

0: Harry Styles, as it was on your Wednesday morning breakfast show here on Kildare's KFM. It's August 5th and it's just gone 8:30. Let's head to the newsroom and join Emma for your latest news and sport.
1: Thanks, Ben. Good morning. At least 14 people have been killed following a wave of Russian missile strikes on Ukraine's capital. 27 others are injured. New HSE figures show thousands of people are struggling to get a GP. The data released to Sinn Féin TD David Cullinan shows nearly 6,000 people had to seek help because they couldn't secure a GP. Many parents are taking out loans or dipping into savings to cover this year's back-to-school bills. A new survey for Barnardo's shows more than half of parents are worried over costs, with 7 in 10 annoyed at the price of school uniforms. And new methods need to be found to help people charge their EVs. Many people don't have access to charging points outside their homes and have to rely on public stations. We'll have news in full at 9.
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1: Last night in the UPMC Reserve A Hurling Championship, it finished our clock 4:19, Galdove 17 points, Aero O'Curraquill 4:14, Leixlip 12 points, St Lawrence's 4:8 to Moorfield 3:8, Selbridge 2:21 to Clanes 9 points, Naas 1:26 to Confies 1:14. In soccer, Shamrock Rovers are in control of the Europa League qualifier after a 3-1 win in the first leg against FK Egnatia last night. Galway United missed the chance to go top of the SSE Airtricity Women's Premier Division last night. Bohemians had a 1-0 win at Dalymount Park. There's more Women's Premier Division action this evening. Shelburne welcomed bottom side Cork City to Talca Park and that game gets underway at 8:15. Senior FIFA staff will gather today for a crisis meeting with Under Pressure President Gianni Infantino. His future in the role is in doubt, with members' association withdrawing their support for his re-election. And finally in racing, there's a 7 race card in Sligo today, with the first going to post at 5:30. KFM Sport with Joe Mallon Motors, Salins Road, Naas, joemallonmotors.ie.
0: Emma, thanks very much. Have a great day.
1: Thank you, you too.

Chapel Rowan and the Subway on your midweek breakfast show here on Kildare's KFM for Wednesday, August the 5th. Lots of you in touch getting the right answer on our Bricky Brain teaser this morning. Stephanie Maria Graf, or Steffi Graf for short, was a legend in what sport is what we asked you this morning. And the answer we were looking for was tennis. Yes, she rose to prominence at quite a young age. She became the youngest player to appear in the main draw of a major at the 1983 French Open at the age of just 13. And throughout her career, she was ranked as the world number one in women's singles for a record 377 weeks and finished as the year-end number one a record 8 times. Certainly a legend of tennis. Well done to all of you who got that one right this morning. Thanks everyone else who played along as well. We'll have another Brekkie Brain teaser for you tomorrow morning here on KFM, around 20 past 8.

0: Miles Barkley and Crazy here on Kildare's KFM. We've a message in asking, can you please wish Paddy and Sarah Burke of Conroy Park, Kilcullen, a very happy 63rd wedding anniversary for today. We sure can. Consider it done. Have a great day, Paddy and Sarah. Many congrats and enjoy your day. That comes in with lots of love from your favourite daughter, Antoinette.
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0: Delays more or less eased inbound on the N7 now. Traffic's just slowing between Newlands Cross and the M50, and over on the M4, traffic is getting heavy now. It's heavy between Lucan and the M50 interchange. It's also very slow northbound on the M50 itself at the moment as well, between Junction 9 Red Cow and Junction 7 for the N4. Towns and villages across the county are moving well still, though this morning, and we will continue to keep you up to date on roads across the county here on KFM throughout the day.
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Kenny Rogers and Dolly Parton Islands in the stream for Wednesday morning here on Kildare's KFM. Now, Sharon Osbourne is defending the upcoming AI avatar of her late husband, Ozzy Osbourne. The wife and manager of the rock star has partnered with tech company Hyperreal to create the avatar following his passing last year. Fans will be able to ask AI Ozzy questions through interactive touchscreens across the US and UK. And in an interview with Metal Hammer, Sharon denied the concept was a money grab and claimed Ozzy loved the idea and that they'd been talking about it for over 10 years. If you could ask Ozzy Osbourne one question, what would it be? That's what I'd like to know. Whatever the answer is, I'd say we better have the bleep button handy anyway. We'll head back into the music anyway with some great Irish music. It's Niall Horan Dinner Party here on KFM. It's 8 minutes away from 9 o'clock.

Horan dinner party here on Kildare's KFM. So we were just talking a moment ago about an AI Aussie that is going to pop up across the US and the UK, and you can ask it any question you want. So I was asking, what would you ask AI Aussie? Andy Dunn and Prosperous has been in touch. He'd ask, what do bats taste like? That's what we all want to know, isn't it? Thanks very much indeed for your text, Andy, and have a super Wednesday. Hannah's on the way next. She's taking you through between 9 and 11 this morning with Kildare Today. It's Wednesday, so she'll be joined by Kildare Gardaí looking for your help in solving crimes around the local area. As well as that, Hannah will be discussing all the issues affecting you locally, nationally and internationally between 9 and 11 this morning. If you want to raise an issue on the programme, text, WhatsApp or voice notice in the Zip at Dunedin text line on 0833 97 97 97. 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

0: The Boss, Bruce Springsteen and Hungry Heart here on KFM, wrapping us up for Wednesday morning's breakfast show. The week is just flying by, isn't it? I'll be back with you for Thursday's breakfast show tomorrow morning from 6 here on Kildare's KFM. Thanks for tuning in this morning. Enjoy your day, whatever you're up to. Hannah's next with Kildare Today. 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
8: It's 9 o'clock. Good morning. I'm Tara Duggan. New HSE figures show thousands of people are struggling to get a GP. The data released to Sinn Féin TD David Cullinan shows nearly 6,000 people had to seek help this year because they couldn't secure a doctor. Jessica Woodlock has details.
9: 5,775 people have contacted the HSE this year because they couldn't secure a GP themselves. Figures show the number of GPs in the country doesn't match the growing needs of the population, with the number of new GPs increasing by less than 200 between 2020 and 2025, compared with a population growth of over 480,000. The HSE data also reveals the amount of GPs who took on private contracts was double the amount who took on public contracts between 2020 and 2025. Sinn Féin says the numbers represent a crisis point in GP access.
8: At least 14 people have been killed following a wave of Russian missile strikes on Ukraine's capital. 27 others are injured. A number of buildings have been damaged in the overnight attack on Kyiv. Russia's defense ministry says it hit facilities used for military purposes. Many parents say they're taking out loans or dipping into savings to cover this year's back-to-school bills. A new survey for Barnardo's shows more than half are worried over costs, with 7 in 10 parents annoyed at the price of school uniforms, while secondary school parents say they're spending an average of €450 on digital devices, or possibly even more. Barnardo's is calling on the government to make school uniforms more affordable and reduce the cost of compulsory technology. These parents say they're really struggling.
10: Being asked to pay €850 for a tablet is disgraceful when people are struggling to pay their electricity bill and put food on the table.
11: I worry every summer about how I will fund everything.
12: Having 4 children in school, so not all of the children will be able to fully participate.
13: If there was any way they could have it that they're not embellished uniforms, that we could just go somewhere normal and buy them without having to go to these fancy shops and spend a fortune, that would be brilliant.
8: A severe shortage of housing has forced a bus company to add temporary accommodation for staff at one of its depots. Erebus, which operates the Swords Express service in Dublin, has applied for permission to retain 19 modular units, 6 caravans, a kitchen, toilets and showers at Corduff Road in Dublin 15. The modular units would be used by drivers to take breaks, while the company says the local rental market is incapable of meeting demand for housing for staff, according to the Irish Independent. A man has been charged after being arrested near Donald Trump's golf course in Los Angeles. Authorities say a 38-year-old was detained at the site with ammunition in his pocket and a loaded gun in his vehicle. He was seen taking photos and footage of security planning procedures on Sunday, ahead of the US president's visit to the venue this week. A piece of rocket 5 stories high is expected to crash into the moon this morning. The SpaceX Falcon 9 was launched 19 months ago before unintentionally veering towards the moon. NASA's previously said there'll be no danger to Earth from the impact, which experts believe will be the equivalent of 3 tons of TNT. Niall Smith, head of the BlackRock Castle Observatory, says they're watching keenly to see what happens.
14: We'll get to see what type of crater it makes. We'll get to see what sort of dust it throws up. And when you do that, it's a little bit like the collider at CERN, when you smash things together. Often, although there is a bit of destruction, you also get to learn a lot about the science. So there's a lot of excitement in the astronomical community, not so much about the fact that we're putting debris on the moon, which nobody particularly wants to do, but that the collision itself might reveal some interesting things about the moon that we don't currently know.
8: Finally, it's reported celebrity blogger Perez Hilton has harmed himself at his Miami home during a live stream on TikTok. The incident, which was discontinued by the social media platform, is said to have sparked a flurry of calls to police. The 48-year-old father of 3 was later transferred to hospital. That's your news update. It's 4 minutes past 9.

0: for you. Some fun, some food. It's all inside this Happy Meal. Until the 21st of September, from 11 a.m. includes one pre-selected Booker toy. Crocs range comprises toys only while stocks last. Fair ordering policy applies.
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3: Windy with a mix of sunny spells and scattered showers. Top temperatures of 15 to 21 degrees.
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3: Good morning and welcome in to Wednesday morning's Kildare Today. Hannah Kelly, Emma O'Connor and Tara Flanagan with you until 11. Coming up between now and then, Ireland's first defence attachés have been appointed to France, Britain and the United States in a major new departure for Irish diplomacy. In Ireland, American cultural exchange programme is taking place at Kilkee Castle. Motorists in Ireland registered a record number of battery-powered electric vehicles in July of this year. The Minister of State for Mental Health has said that the establishment of a jigsaw youth mental health service in Kildare is a priority, as the county has the highest youth suicide rate in Leinster. The ISPCC is offering a new free digital mental health and wellbeing programme to support children experiencing ADHD and their parents. Lunasa Festival is returning to the Irish National Stud and Gardens this weekend and will also have Crime Watch with Kildare Gardaí closer to 11 o'clock. You can, of course, have your say by getting in touch on text, WhatsApp, voice note with zipit.ie to 0833 97 97 97. You can call 045 898 999 or pop us over an email to studio@kfmradio.com. Now, before we look at the stories making the headlines for Wednesday morning, we'll have a look at the traffic and travel. Looking at the main commuter routes first, the N7 northbound, and there seems to be a few delays there just heading up to Newlands Cross and then onto the M50. And speaking of the M50, northbound is where the main delays are, heading up past Liffey Valley there. But southbound on both the M50 and the N7, there doesn't seem to be any major incidents or delays there. However, I'm actually just looking closer. When you come off the N7 southbound at exit 2 there seems to have been an incident on the roundabout there, which is causing some delays on the slip road at exit 2 on the N7 southbound. Moving up more north of the county to the N4 M4, the M4 is moving okay in both directions. However, there are some heavy delays on the N4 northbound there at junction 4 all the way up there to the M50. If you do have any updates on the traffic and travel around use, especially on the main commuter routes, do let us know on 0833 97 97 97. Having a quick look at the towns and villages around the county, and they all seem to be moving well. But again, if you do have any updates, don't hesitate to get in touch with us. You can, of course, call us as well on 045 898 999. Tara and Emma join in studio now to have a look at these stories making the headlines. Tara, the main one that we've been hearing about since about 8 o'clock is the demand for GPs. Essentially, there aren't enough GPs for how quickly our population is growing, and maybe to no surprise, that's also being seen here in Kildare.
5: Absolutely, and it is something we kind of anecdotally we know and we hear, and that pressure and trying to get an appointment. But then when you get the actual figures, so nationally nearly 6,000 people had turned to the HSE for help in finding a GP since the beginning of the year. A new figure showed the number of family doctors has failed to keep pace with Ireland's growing population. So between 2020 and 2025, the population increased by around 10%, while GP numbers only rose by 6.4%. So just widening the gap. But the figures also highlight a growing divide between public and private practice. So the number of GPs providing care to medical card patients increased by just 2.3% over a 5-year period, while the number entering private practice rose by 26.8%. So since 2020, only 59 GPs have joined the General Medical Services Scheme, or the GMS scheme, which provides care for patients with medical cards or GP visit cards. And these figures were all released to Sinn Féin health spokesperson David Cullinan, which were brought up in parliamentary questions, and he just said they show that the government has allowed GP services to fall further behind the needs of a growing population. Now in Kildare, we are actually categorised with West Wicklow, so even at that, right, I was looking at our population, but obviously that figure is slightly higher because we are now, you know, it's Kildare and West Wicklow. Mm. So GP numbers have increased, but not at the same rate, obviously, as the population. So in December 2020, in Kildare, West Wicklow, we had 111 practicing GPs. Now, of them, 93 were in that GMS, or the medical the services scheme, 18 were outside of it. As of December of last year, so that's the most up-to-date that we have, that figure shows 131 GPs, and they are made up of 104 who are the general medical services, and 27 operating outside of it. But like, if you look at our population, so in 2016 was one of the census before 2022, but you were talking about 222,000 people living in, and that's County Kildare, so I'm not even including West Wicklow. Now the most recent one in 2022 showed over 247,000 people living there. So like, it nearly works out at one GP based on that to 1,800 people, you know? And as I said, I haven't even included West Wicklow in there. So it actually, probably you're talking over 2,000.
6: God.
5: You know, and then we had conversations, because unfortunately, you can hear, unfortunately for you, Hannah, you know, you've a bit of a dose on your poor Emma last week. And then it's trying to get to see your doctor. And I think that's a day and an age that we're going to have to move on from.
3: It's,
5: you know,
3: almost
5: the relationship with your doctor.
3: And it's hard because you're trying to, you know, because it's just so hard to get an appointment. I know someone in my family can't get a doctor's appointment until next Wednesday, I think, and they called yesterday, like just after the bank holiday. And that, I don't even think that's as bad as it is for other places. I know here in Kildare, it's 2 or 3 weeks. And now it's like you almost have to plan ahead from when you're going to get sick and then try and book an appointment.
7: Honestly,
3: then.
7: Yeah. And even if you do have an appointment coming up, you're like, right, I need, now there's one thing that like a lot of GPs need to, I understand that they're doing the best that they possibly can, but I've seen new rules and regulations coming in about, you're not getting to see a GP, let's just say, once every now and then. For me last week, like I needed an antibiotic and I just went to, do you know, the ones that you can go to, like your 365 or whatever, because I'm not going to get to my GP, like it's as simple as. But if you have an appointment, now I see a lot of rules and regulations. I don't think I necessarily, like I agree with it fully, but it's like you can only, if you're seeing your doctor on for one specific thing, it can only be that one specific thing. Mm. But if I'm, let's just say, if I do have a chest on me or something, I'm going to tell you, and because if I'm sitting there, we're not going to see each other again, let's be real, for another year.
3: You're getting your list ready of what you want to mention.
7: And I've seen lots of people, now I don't have, touch wood, I'm very lucky, but there's people that are like, and elderly people that have like heart problems or other issues, and they're like, oh, but they said I can't talk to him about what's going on another level. And you're just like, I'm kind of like, no, you can.
5: Yeah.
7: But then they're saying you can't.
3: It's a tricky one, and especially for, and again, it's you know, the GPs are just trying to, they're just trying to see their patients.
7: Absolutely.
3: In a timely and safe manner as well. It's just unfortunate the conditions in which like they're being put under, that they are being stretched across, like stretched so thin. But on top of that, when you're paying more money for your GP appointments now, you're thinking, well, I want to get my money's worth, 100%. And I want to make sure I bring up everything I can, because the likelihood of me seeing my GP relatively soon is not high.
7: No.
3: So I'm like, okay, have my list ready that maybe I started last month or even the month before, just saying, mentioning this, that, oh this, oh do you remember this, blah blah blah, because you want to get your money's worth as well.
5: No, 100%. And as you said, if you're there in front of them, you want to be able to go through, and it's almost like, you know, you're looking at the clock going, okay, go. You know,
7: and you don't want to like take up their time. But sometimes a visit can be 5 minutes. Like I'm in and out, and like I said, I'm very lucky. But also, if I'm in with you for something, let's say a back problem or something, and then I've tonsillitis while I'm sitting there, I'm going to tell you I've tonsillitis. Like we're going to look into it so I can get fixed.
5: And I suppose how traditionally it was before, where you could go in and have that.
7: Yeah, absolutely.
5: And where we are now. And again, like I suppose again, Kildare, what, it was about an 11% increase in the last census. Like our, and obviously it's even gone up because that was 2022. But like, it's the demand has changed.
7: Yes.
5: And then the system is trying to catch up.
7: The
5: and I
7: system,
5: know
7: yeah.
5: we had a GP on recently and it was just saying about how some doctors are staying in Ireland, because I think that's a message that we weren't really hearing.
7: Mm.
5: But it's just, yeah, I think it was already, there was not enough, and now you're adding a higher population into the mix. And then we're seeing, and then that was the HSE was trying for people trying to get into just practitioners of medical on the medical scheme. But
6: yeah,
5: look, it's, yeah, you could nearly talk all day.
3: You could have a whole show about it. What I'd be interested in knowing is, listeners this morning, I mean, how long is a typical wait to get a GP appointment? When maybe it was the last time you saw your GP, are you thinking now, because it's kind of changed the landscape of maybe healthcare here, do you go to your GP anymore? Do you go to more of those out-of-hour clinics? Do you let us know on 0833 97 97 97? But that is the main headline. The demand for GPs is essentially outstripping the growth in Kildare and across Ireland. It's across all the papers this morning, and Tara has just popped it up on the KFM website with the Kildare details as well. Also making the headlines, Emma, and this is in the Irish Independent, is the Russian strikes in Kyiv, or in the Kyiv region. They've killed 14 and injured 27 people. This article on the Irish Independent is essentially summarising what has been going on overnight with these attacks.
7: Yeah, so Russian strikes around Ukraine's capital of Kyiv killed 14 people, injured 27, and damaged warehouses overnight, emergency service officials said on the Telegram messaging app. So air raid alerts lasted for more than an hour across the capital of 3 million, where the military administration said seven sites were hit in an assault that began after midnight. And authorities said one person died, 24 were injured, and buildings damaged in several areas of Kyiv. And there are apparently people under rubble, as what they think, and search and rescue operations are proceeding. And an ambulance driver was among the 24 injured last night, four of them still in critical condition.
3: And that is on the Irish Independent. Again, we're hearing more updates as they come this morning, but this Independent article is also saying that Russia has stepped up attacks on Kyiv in recent weeks, with several just in the past month. In Russia, Ukraine hit a logistics hub of Russian online retailer Wildberries, adding to more than a dozen it has damaged recently. And Reuters could not independently verify all the reports. Russia and Ukraine deny targeting civilians in the war, of course triggered by Russia's full-scale invasion of Ukraine in February of 2022, but I'm sure we'll be getting more updates on that. They'll be featured across the KFM news bulletins throughout the day. Also in the headlines, Tara, got a lot of reaction, and we got a lot of texts in about this yesterday. It's about Trump's supposed visit to Ireland next month. It's still not officially confirmed, but now we have an idea for how much the security operation planned for his visit, how much that will cost for the around 3 days he's expected to be here for, from September 12th until September 14th.
5: Yeah, so I'm looking at the Irish Independent, and it was Ralph Regal who had the story. So it's set to cost close to 20 million for 3 days. So Gardaí are liaising with the US Secret Service, and about 4,000 personnel will be involved in the logistics planning and operational matters. As you mentioned, it's September 12th to 14th. He will miss the opening days of the tournament, and security will be tight around the entire event. They did mention back in 2019 Trump had visited Doonbeg, and that had cost 11.3 million. But obviously next month's operation does dwarf that. They were saying, in light of three assassination attempts on the president over 18 months, and of course you have the conflict, the US-Israeli conflict and Ukraine war. So all of these pose serious threats. So as a result, the obviously security needs to be really upped.

0: more here, the Defence Forces personnel will support Gardaí and Secret Service agents when required, and no-fly zones will be extended around Doon Beg before and during the visit, while sailors and fishermen will be warned of an exclusion zone in coastal waters off of Clare. So by the sounds of it, it sounds like he's pretty set on coming here in September again. Likely that he'll meet the Taoiseach, but not entirely sure of whether he'll be meeting the President of Ireland. But that story is in the Irish Independent. The final story then that we'll look at this morning, and Emma, this is one you're looking at. It's in relation to the Christian Brothers School. There seems to be a new report out that we were looking at. They've named the 312 members of the Christian Brothers schools.
1: So, yeah, the names of over 300 former Christian Brothers have been published in a national paper following an order from the High Court. So last week, the High Court ordered that 341 former members of the congregation be served with the summons by way of national newspaper advertisements as part of a claim for damages for child sexual assault and rape, although it is not being alleged that the men whose names have been published had anything to do with these crimes. The High Court hopes they will now come forward in relation to a case in which a man is seeking damages for the sexual and physical abuse he suffered at the hands of Liam Coughlin, a former Christian Brother at CBS Primary School on Stephen Street in Kilkenny in the 1970s. And Liam Coughlin of Pine Grove, Tremore in County Waterford was jailed in 2023 for sexually assaulting numerous boys at the school during the 70s, including a man at the centre of the case.
0: And that story can be read in more detail on the Irish Independent today. Again, Emma and Tara, thanks for joining for the morning papers. They'll be featured across the show and on the news bulletins throughout the day. Do keep your messages coming in on 0833 97 97 97. We'll catch up with them after the break.

0: That is Lewis Capaldi with Stay Love for Wednesday morning's Kildare Today. Ger O'Neill has texted in, myself and Roxanne Byrne are having a cake sale on the 22nd of August at Shaw's Car Park from 11 to 1pm. Please support and bring along some pet food. It's for Kildare Wildlife Centre. If you can put on the community news as well. If you want to email that, Ger, with all the details to info@kfmradio.com. I'm sure they can pop it up on the Kildare Diary. And one final message comes in from Brendan and Nace. Would it be possible for someone out of the council to have a look at Millbrook? The weeds have gotten out of control. Maybe if any of the Nace councillors are listening this morning, seems that the weeds are causing some trouble there in Millbrook. Do keep the messages coming in on 0833 97 97 97.
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0: Minister for Defence Helen McIndee has confirmed the appointment of Ireland's first defence attachés to France, the United Kingdom and the United States, which has been described as marking a significant milestone in strengthening Ireland's international defence engagement. Ireland was previously an outlier among European nations for not appointing defence attachés to the capitals of major allies. Former Kildare South TD and Army officer Cathal Berry joins me on the line now. Cathal, good morning. Thanks for taking our call on the show.
8: Good morning, Hannah.
0: So, I suppose looking at this and what people might be wondering is, what exactly is a defence attaché? I mean, what is their role on a day-to-day basis?
8: Yes, great question. So basically, it's defence diplomacy, really. And so our three new defence attachés will be posted to the three Irish embassies in Washington, D.C., in Paris, in London. And their focus really is to advise the Irish ambassador there on defence and security issues, but also to become that focal point from an interaction between the Irish Defence Forces and the armed forces of the UK, of France and America. So it's a really, really important role. The Irish ambassador to Washington in 1963 recommended defence attachés for Ireland, and finally, more than 60 years later, we're finally getting around to it. So it's a very, very positive step, which I welcome.
0: Of course. And why exactly is it these areas, Washington, London and Paris, why were they chosen as the first locations?
8: Yeah, again, so those are our three most important military relationships, are with the UK, to France, and to the US. And incidentally, I'm glad you mentioned it, because exactly 100 years ago, this year in 1926, the first Irish military mission to the United States actually took place. So six Irish military officers went over there and spent 9 months with the US Army, and they came back and they established the military college in the Curragh Camp in Kildare. So it's a huge and long tradition enduring tradition really between the Irish Defence Forces and the US Armed Forces, as well as the UK and with France as well.
0: Of course, and I suppose looking at while they're over there carrying out their duties across those three cities, will it be a matter of sharing the intelligence and also maybe getting new training opportunities and I suppose learning about the new technology that other countries and cities have as well?
8: Yeah, precisely. So there are the three main roles from a military perspective. It's in relation to training, operations and crucial that intelligence sharing piece as well. And as you know, you can send all the emails or the telephone calls you wish, but really having a physical presence as part of the Irish footprint in those embassies, I mean, there's no substitute for it. The same reason why the Garda Síochána have their liaison officers in certain embassies, Irish embassies around the world, and so too does the IDA, and so too does Red News customs officials as well, and they're in uniform as well. So it's completely normal for this to be happening. And what was abnormal was the fact that Ireland didn't actually have these defence attachés. And many countries like Austria and Switzerland actually see the value of them, and they've had defence attachés for decades.
0: And why exactly is it that we haven't had them before? What made us that outlier? What were the reasons?
8: Well, as your listeners will know and the public will know, Ireland has traditionally underinvested in their armed forces for decades. Mm. And it was just one of those things that, okay, we don't really value our defence forces, and obviously the public do, but the state apparatus doesn't really. And so why should we even bother? And the reason is an issue of there's actually international defence attachés in Dublin. So the British Embassy has a Royal Navy officer there at the moment, and the US Embassy has always had a US Air Force liaison officer there as well. So Ireland has been unusual that we have defence attachés in Dublin in foreign embassies, but we never really reciprocated, which is an issue because when you're looking at the memorandum of understanding that was signed between Helen McEntee and the UK authorities only about 4 or 5 months ago, and similar strategic framework between Ireland and the French authorities, we really need somebody on site in those two capital cities of London and Paris to act as a steward or a custodian of those documents as well. So it's very important it's happening. And so three army colonels are going first. And to me, that's grand. It's the first iteration. But I'd very much like to see members of the Irish Air Corps and the Irish Naval Service represented for future rotations. Because I mean, we are a joint service. We should have parity of esteem between the land, the air, and the maritime forces of this jurisdiction. I think it's only right and fair and proper that the other two services are equally represented as well as the army.
0: And what was this one of the main, I suppose, goals when more funding was announced for the defence forces that these defence attachés would be given out to different countries, or were there kind of other elements behind the funding as well? I know there's been a lot of concern around the ongoing attacks between Russia and Ukraine, and then of course Ireland hosting the EU presidency this year as well.
8: Yeah, absolutely. And funding is almost negligible from this point of view because those military personnel deploying to Paris, to London and Washington, they would be paid their salary anyway, whether they were in Ireland or whether they were abroad. So it doesn't really cost a whole lot at all. I suppose the other function is that Ireland has really wound down its already meager defence capability over the last 15 years. So the headcount has actually reduced by 500 in the defence forces since Russia invaded Ukraine. So while other European Union countries are very prudently and sensibly expanding their defence capability, Ireland is still contracting. So we're becoming more and more reliant on our neighbours in the UK and in France to pick up the slack where Ireland hasn't. Mm-hmm. And unfortunately, it's not really a partnership anymore. It's kind of a partnership, but it would imply that it's kind of an equal relationship, but it's not really an equal relationship. I mean, Ireland is very, very, very dependent on the UK and on France and the wider NATO infrastructure to protect ourselves now. And that's not a good place for a neutral, independent, sovereign country to be.
0: Mm. And now, with that news being confirmed by the Defence Minister, when do we know when the three Defence Force officers will be taking up their appointments now as the Defence Attachés?
8: Yes, so our understanding is the London appointment will be taken up in October, and then before Christmas then the other two appointments, one to Paris and one to Washington DC, takes place. So again, it's something that's going to happen before the end of the year, and we very much welcome it.
0: Of course, and maybe I'm getting too far ahead of myself here, but do you think there might be other defence attachés brought into other cities and countries in the future, or will Ireland kind of only be focusing on these three appointments for the minute?
8: Yeah, so absolutely, these three initially, but there's talk also of perhaps Lebanon or some place in the Middle East. I mean, the Irish Defence Force has a considerable connection with the people and the armed forces of Lebanon, but also one of the embassies in Eastern Europe, for instance. So the Polish embassy, there's a huge Polish community here in Ireland, and obviously Ireland would like to have a bit of visibility in what's happening in Eastern Europe from a defence and security point of view as well. Possibly in the second tranche, two potential locations there which would be priorities also.
0: All right, that is former Kildare South TD and Army Officer Cathal Berry joining us on the show this morning. Cathal, good morning, and thanks for taking our call. That comes as the Minister for Defence, Helen McEntee, confirmed the appointment of Ireland's first defence attachés to France, the United Kingdom and the United States, which has been described as marking a significant milestone. Ireland was previously an outlier among European nations for not appointing defence attachés to the capitals of major allies, and it is thought those three appointments will be carried out this autumn. It was approved, or I should say the Defence and Foreign Affairs Minister McEntee received approval from Cabinet for the establishment of the network back in March. But thanks to Cathal for joining us on the show. Some messages coming in on 0833 97 97 97 with zipit.ie. Two in relation to President Trump coming over to Ireland in September. One listener says, it's disgraceful, €20 million to keep a warmonger safe. What is wrong with Ireland? Irish people, I am sick of it. And another listener has texted in saying, talk about a divided society with families struggling to educate their children and to get a doctor when needed. We're about to spend €20 million on one of the wealthiest men in the world and on a warmonger, says Tom. Do keep those messages coming in on 0833 97 97 97. You can of course call us on 045 898 999 or email studio@kfmradio.com. But moving on, founded in 2022 in Castledermot at Kilkee Castle by Christy Scott Cashman, You Think Creative Arts Programme for Teens is a non-profit that offers tuition-free workshops led by industry experts in the theatrical arts. It's a creative mentorship programme, and this year it's bringing 13 young people from Kildare, Carlow and Laois for a cultural journey through New York and Martha's Vineyard. And Christy joins me on the line now. Christy, good morning. Thanks for taking our call on the Kildare Today Show.
9: Good morning. Thanks for having me on.
0: So it's a creative arts program founded by yourself in Castledermot at Kilkee Castle. Can you tell us a little bit more about You Think, why you founded it, kind of how did it all come about?
9: Sure. Well, it started off as a creative writing program that I was going to start. And then I met Mary O'Connor. And Mary O'Connor became a program director along with Par Dunn. And meeting them made it expand into something much bigger. And now we just basically include all of the arts. So it's designed, to empower and support teens ages 13 to 18 through all sorts of creative opportunities. We've made movies, we've done plays, we've made puppets, a float for a parade, for instance. And so we just want kids to be able to explore all of the arts and kind of figure out where they fit in.
0: Of course, and it's such when teenagers, and especially during those kind of tricky years as well, creativity can be really important for them to express themselves and just, it's a fun way for them maybe to distract themselves from other things going on. So is that kind of what this whole program is about, is getting those teenagers in to find more about themselves and what they like?
9: Oh, it's absolutely part of it, yes. I think that, like you said, it is a tricky age, and sometimes I think being that age makes kids very, very self-aware, and they're not all that interested in wanting to do something that makes them feel uncomfortable, but we provide a safe environment for them to learn and even potentially fail in that environment and not say, oh, I'm not going to do that anymore, but say, maybe I want to still do this, but try harder or do it differently,
0: Of course. And this year's exchange, it's the fourth one to take place. I mean, that's great. That's been running for so long. What will be different, or kind of what can people expect, and especially the 13 young people, what are they going to be doing this summer?
9: Well, this is the first time they're coming to Martha's Vineyard, which is kind of a trek for them. But it's really going to be exciting because they're going to land in New York, and then they're going to go into the city and do a story exchange with Narrative 4, led by one of the leaders from Narrative 4, which is Colin McCann's organization. And from there, they then come to Boston, and then Woods Hole, which is where they'll take the ferry to Martha's Vineyard. And on Martha's Vineyard, the whole idea is to use the island as a place of inspiration. So there's, in creativity, there's sort of this hunting gathering mode where maybe you're not putting paint on a canvas, or you're not putting, you know, words into a manuscript, but you're being inspired by life or a place or an experience to then process it later and download essentially what you've been inspired creatively to do.
0: I can imagine, like, I'm actually so jealous of these 13 young people being able to travel over to see New York, and I suppose the East Coast there of America as well. I mean, they must be so excited. How do they get involved? I mean, do they sign up to a program and get chosen? How does it all work?
9: Yeah, well, so initially, The Hive, are you familiar with The Hive in Kildare? They're an organization that offers sort of extracurricular activities for kids after school. And they were a great resource for us, for kids who were looking for a program like this. And then it just became word of mouth. We grew because people heard about us, because one parent told the cousin or friend of another one of the teens, and it just grew organically.
0: And now, I suppose, when will they be taking part in the cultural program, Christy? How long does it run for? When will they be taking off?
9: They take off. I'm hosting the 12 Irish teens and 5 adults or chaperones, including Marion Parig and Alan Devine, who is an actor, and he's one of our mentors as well. And they're all coming over here on the 9th, and they stay here on the vineyard for a full week. And the program is in the middle of the week, so they have time to sort of land, adjust a little bit, get familiar with their surroundings. And then we have the 12 kids from Boston, three different, one is from Epiphany School, a group from Epiphany School is coming over. A group from Word Powered is coming over, which is another literary organization that helps kids in that area of their lives. And then there's another group from another public school joining us. So there's three groups of 4 from Boston.
0: It sounds like a great mix, and as well meeting other, you know, children and teenagers their age as well, but from different countries. It's just like a great learning experience and meeting new people and making new friends as well.
9: Yeah, thank you. It's exciting because we do love the idea of it also being sort of a cultural exchange too. And they definitely bond during this time. It's been such a successful experience for them in making friends and lasting friends. And they have these, you know, of course, group chats that start, and they're all on it talking about how excited they are to come again and meet new kids this time. But it's always something happens when we get together that Marion Parig and I always say is another element, and it's kind of like magic, because the feeling that we all have when we walk away is that we've experienced something so special that part of it is unplanned, you know, and part of it just happens because everyone is in such a positive state of mind, I think.
0: Absolutely. Christy, it sounds amazing. Thank you so much for joining us on the Kildare Today show. I know you're over there in the on the East Coast, so there's quite a big time difference. I know you're up very early, so I really appreciate you taking the call on the Kildare Today show. But that is Christy Scott-Cashman letting us know about Youth Inc's fourth Ireland-America cultural exchange that is taking place next week. And it was a creative mentorship program based at Kilkee Castle in Castledermot. And 13 young people from Kildare, Carlow and Laois are getting together next week for a unique cultural journey through New York and Martha's Vineyard. And as Christy was saying, it will be exploring the likes of storytelling, identity, creativity and heritage. But a big thanks to Christy Scott-Cashman for joining us on the Kildare Today show this morning. Keep your messages coming in on 0833 97 97 97. I'll catch up with them after the break.
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10: 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Rudda Ogun will boil on Gunyan at two bottom.
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0: KFM. Now, some messages that have come in on 0833 97 97 97 with zipit.ie. Why do people who have doctor appointments not turn up or have the manners to cancel a notice? I was in a waiting room. I read on a wall, 30 patients who had appointments did not turn up. That comes in from a listener in Kilcullen. We also got a message in relation to the Curragh and a lot of dumping that has taken place. This listener says, this is how the beautiful Curragh is left after the visitors. The location is near Rathbride Cross in Kildare Town, and having a look at the, I mean, there's bin bags and the bushes. I mean, there's like wooden planks and the skip bags. It's just, it looks awful. And it's so frustrating to see that, you know, people just can't clean up after themselves. And again, it's an ongoing issue there on the Curragh. But thank you to that listener for sending that in to us and, you know, letting people know that these kind of issues are still taking place there, this time at near Rathbride Cross, Kildare Town on the Curragh. One final message has come in. Please wish my granddaughter Pippa Curtis, who is 13 today, a happy birthday from her nanny June. Also, happy birthday to my niece Mary Carol. So a big happy birthday to Pippa, who's celebrating her 13th birthday as well. And another happy birthday to Mary Carol. Hope you both have a lovely day celebrating. Do keep the messages coming in on 0833 97 97 97 with zipit.ie. You can of course call us on 045 898 999. We'll take a bit of music now from George Ezra before we head over to our next interview. Here's Don't Matter Now. So-

0: That is George Ezra with Don't Matter Now on Wednesday morning's Kildare Today. Now, a total of 9,682 new electric vehicles were registered in July, which was the highest monthly figure ever recorded, according to the Society of the Irish Motor Industry, also known as SIMI. The number of EV registrations in July was almost double the figure for the same month last year, and these figures show that EVs have now overtaken all other engine types in terms of registrations for the first time this year. Brian Cook, Director General with SIMI, joins me now on the line. Brian, good morning. Thanks for taking our call.
1: Good morning, Hannah.
0: So this is the first time that electric vehicles have become Ireland's most popular engine type. I mean, is this the milestone that maybe both the industry and what maybe the government wanted to reach as well?
1: Well, I think it is a milestone, certainly. I think the momentum has been there over the last 18 months following a very poor 2024. So over one in four new cars sold so far this year is a fully electric vehicle. And I suppose the star performer is actually Kildare, where 35% of new cars sold so far this year are electric vehicles. So I think it's really positive news for electric vehicles. But I think we've a long way to go before we can meet the climate targets that the government have set out in various climate action plans. But we're certainly on the right direction. We wouldn't have done it. The market would be significantly less if it wasn't incentivized by both the government and the industry. So it's important that those supports actually remain in place for at least two or three more years.
0: Yeah, and speaking of those supports, are they maybe some of the driving factors as to why the number of EV registrations have gone up so much? I mean, they were almost double the number from July 2025.
1: Yeah, I think they are. They are the main reason. If you think there's a grant for the government for any electric vehicle, but it was up to €60,000 from 1st of August. It's €50,000 up €3,500. So most people who say finance their car, that's €100 a month less on a PCP repayment. And then they've got the VRT relief as well, which equates to another €70 or €80 as well. So they are a significant difference to people's monthly outgoings, I think, if you look at it that way. And in addition, of course, we have the scrappage scheme which was 2,000 vehicles in the month of July, which obviously helped the electric vehicles get past petrol vehicles and hybrid vehicles. But I would underline that even if we take out the 2,000 scrappage vehicles, it still would have been a record month. It still would have been ahead of January this year, which was the previous record month.
0: And I mean, that pilot scrappage scheme was only introduced in July, and if we're already seeing, you know, 2,000 vehicles being added because of that, would it be safe to say that now in the second half of 2026, maybe even into 2027, the EV registrations could go up again, maybe hitting another record high?
1: Yeah, well, you would hope. I say, well, the next big month, the next really big month, we'll still have a good August, but then, you know, new car registrations then, you know, fade out then for the balance of the year. So January is going to be the next month, the next really, really big month. The next month we would expect to see another record. And I think a lot of that will hinge on what's in the budget. The budget will be announced in October. We don't know what supports, whether there's going to be another scrappage scheme or the grants are still going to be in place. Or whether the VRT reliefs are going to be in place. So if they're still there, then I expect that January will overtake July as the record month.
0: Yeah, it seems that there does seem to be more maybe trust around EVs. Like, people are having that discussion of switching over. I know that scrappage scheme definitely got people talking about it. And then earlier this year with the fuel crisis, I mean, I think the people looking at EVs also went up as well.
1: Yeah, Hannah, you're 100% right on the fuel piece. We heard from our members it was a big change. People who previously were humming and hawing and probably thought the electric vehicle would be the next car they bought, not the current car. A lot of those people appeared to be more favourable towards electric vehicles because of the fuel crisis. And yeah, the AA do monthly surveys, and for someone doing average mileage a year, there's about €1,000 annual saving in fuel costs between electricity and conventional fuels if you have a home charger. So I think we have the two pieces is extend the grants and then give options to people who don't have driveways at home to actually be able to avail of the low charging electricity.
0: Yeah, I'm only reading an article in RTÉ today that the charging infrastructure, that kind of seems to be where concerns remain for people. A lot of, around 30% of Irish households don't have easy access to private home home charging. Mm. You also mentioned that Kildare is one of the big counties that had a big uptake in EV registrations, about 35% here in Kildare. Mm. In terms of those taking up EVs, is it more across the board now, both rural and urban, or is it kind of maybe one area than another that would choose EVs?
1: Well, look, I think we're seeing every county is seeing an increase in EV sales. I think the increase was this year today was the smallest in Dublin, although Dublin was coming off the highest base. So we're seeing it in every county in the country. So it's not just urban; it's also rural as well. And the scrappage scheme, 65% of that was allocated towards rural and 35% towards urban. Now the scrappage scheme only lasted an hour and 15 minutes. All the allocation were taken up. But the rural, despite having more cars available, actually was taken up before the urban. So we're actually seeing that urban drivers, our rural drivers, are more confident in electric vehicles. And I think most rural drivers actually have the option of home charging.
0: Mm. Brian, thanks so much for joining us on the show this morning. That is Brian Cook, Director General with the Society of Irish Motors, from the Society of the Irish Motor Industry, joining us. It comes as a total of over 9,000 new EVs were registered in July. That was the highest monthly figure ever recorded. And as Brian was saying, about 35% was seen here in Kildare. And there has been a lot of conversation about EVs and making the charging infrastructure more accessible, particularly to those who don't have it, who don't have private driveways. And it's actually being discussed again today. Chair of the Oireachtas Climate Committee, Nisha O'Murray, says local authorities are making it difficult when they should be making it easier when it comes to helping EV drivers charge their vehicles at home. We do have a voice note of what he's saying.
2: Even those are, the local authorities have differing views as to whether they should be allowed or not in terms of planning. In terms of a gully through your footpath, there's a question of insurance. Who's responsible? You know, if you put a charging unit on the footpath, that's in the public domain. Who's responsible for that? So we need to try and resolve those issues.
0: I'd be interested in knowing, have you recently bought an EV? Have you made the switch, or are you thinking of switching over to an electric vehicle? Do let us know on 0833 97 97 97 with zipit.ie. But thanks to Brian for joining us this morning. More details about their latest report. Overall in July, there were 29,046 new car registrations, which was up 8.63% on the same month last year. And so far this year, registrations are 5.2% higher to 114,228 when compared with the same time in 2025. And separately, the SIMI figures show a sustained increase in used car imports into Ireland. We do have that story up on the KFM Radio website. 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But do make sure to keep your messages coming in on 0833 97 97 97. 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And one more of the headlines, and one that's actually just appeared on the KFM Radio website, is about the new Apple Green service area in Naas. It's set to create 150 jobs when it opens later this year. It's going to be located at Junction 9 on the M7 beside the Naas Ball. It forms part of Apple Green's wider investment programme in Ireland. So again, the €15 million Apple Green service area there in Naas is set to create 150 jobs when it opens later this year. We'll be hearing about it more in the 10 o'clock news, which is on the way in just a minute or two. And also you can read more about it on kfmradio.com.
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7: Good morning, it's 10 o'clock. I'm Tara Flanagan. Kildare's growing population is continuing to outpace the number of GPs available. New figures show GP numbers in Kildare and West Wicklow increased from 111 to 131 between 2020 and 2025, while Kildare's population grew by more than 11% between the last two censuses. Nationally, almost 6,000 people have contacted the HSE this year looking for help to find a GP. One in five parents are very worried about back-to-school costs. Uniforms, voluntary contributions and school tours are adding to household bills, according to a new survey by Bernardo's. The children's charity is calling on the government to introduce supports to help cover the costs of digital services, digital devices, with secondary school parents being asked to pay an average of €450 to cover the cost. At least 14 people have been killed following a wave of Russian missile attacks on Ukraine's capital. 27 others were injured. A number of buildings have been damaged in the overnight attack in Kyiv. And around 150 new jobs are to be created in Naas with the opening of a new €15 million Apple Green service later this year. The M7 Junction 9 development will include Ireland's first Popeyes drive-through, along with EV charging facilities, shops and restaurants. In sport, last night in the UPMC Hurling Championship, it finished Arklaugh 4-19, Kyle Dove 17, Aero Curraquill 4-14, Leixlip 12, St Lawrence's 4-8, Moorfield 3-8, Salbridge 2-21, Clane 9, Naas 1-26, Confey 1-14, and Shamrock Rovers are in control of their Europa League qualifier after a 3-1 win in the first leg against FK Ignacia last night. We'll have news in full at 11.
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7: KFM has been informed of the following deaths: William Gerard Farrell, Athgarvan and formerly of Leixlip; Mary Hopkins, Ní Loftus, Clonough, Moy Valley and formerly of County Mayo. The funeral arrangements are as follows: William Gerard Farrell, Milford Athgarvan and formerly the Bungalow, Eastern Park, Leixlip. Predeceased by his parents Ellen and William Farrell, brothers Matthew, Michael and Joseph, sisters Bridget, Catherine, Nell and Anne. Deeply regretted by his wife Helen, daughters Sheena, Aideen, Aoife, Blanid and Orna, sister Joan and extended family. Reposing in his family home today from 4 to 7pm with prayers at 7. Removal by Glennon's funeral directors from his home on Thursday to arrive at the Church of Our Lady's Nativity, Leixlip, for 11am funeral mass, followed by burial in Confey Cemetery. Family flowers only, please. Donations, if desired, to the Irish Cancer Society. Funeral mass can be viewed live on churchmedia.tv. Mary Hopkins, Ní Loftus, Clonough, Moy Valley and formerly of Greenons, Ross, County Mayo. Predeceased by her sons Martin and Anthony and her husband Thomas. Deeply regretted by her children Maureen, Thomas and Angie, sisters Bridie, Sadie and Eileen, brothers Jim and Tommy and extended family. Reposing in Murty O'Neill and Sons Funeral Home, Johnstown Bridge, today from 4:30 until 6:30pm with removal to St Mary's Church, Broadford for funeral prayers at 7. Funeral mass on Thursday at 11am, followed by burial afterwards in the adjoining cemetery. Family flowers only, please. Suvnis agashiacon doiv. 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
7: Windy with a mix of sunny spells and scattered showers. Highest temperatures of 17 to 19 degrees.
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0: KFM. You're very welcome into the second hour of Wednesday morning's Kildare Today. Still to come between now and 11 o'clock, the Minister of State for Mental Health has said that the establishment of a jigsaw youth mental health service in Kildare is a priority. It comes as Kildare has the highest youth suicide rate in Leinster. The ISPCC is offering a new free digital mental health and wellbeing programme to support children experiencing ADHD and their parents. We'll be letting you know about Lunasa Festival, which returns to the Irish National Stud and Gardens this weekend, this Saturday, August 8th. And as it's Wednesday, we'll have Crime Watch with Kildare Gardaí closer to 11 o'clock, around quarter to 10 to 11. Do let us know any of your opinions, thoughts, what's bothering you on 0833 97 97 97 with sipit.ie, or call us on 045 898 999 and we can catch up with them. But first, we will take a bit of music from Amy McDonald. Here's Mr. Rock and Roll.

0: Amy MacDonald with Mr. Rock and Roll for Wednesday morning's Kildare Today. Now, the Minister of State for Mental Health, Mary Butler, said that the establishment of a jigsaw youth mental health service in Kildare is a priority. Those comments came after Fianna Fáil Senator for Kildare South, Fiona O'Loughlin, raised the issue in the Shannon. She highlighted that Kildare has the highest proportion of people under the age of 24 in the state, but still does not have a dedicated jigsaw service. And Senator O'Loughlin joins me on the line now. Senator, good morning. Thanks for taking our call on the show.
1: Good morning, Hannah. It's a pleasure.
0: Looking at this, I mean, people under the age of 24 account for almost 37% of Kildare's population. But as you pointed out, many are travelling outside of the county for mental health services. I think what people will be asking is what has caused Jigsaw to not be here in Kildare before? Why has there been that barrier?
1: I think that's a very fair point, and that's something that I have been raising consistently. And while Jigsaw at the moment are in 18 different physical places, they also have an online presence. So it is fair to say that young people from Kildare can access the services online. But I believe that nothing beats the opportunity to be able to go in and have one-to-one therapy. Mm-hmm. And if somebody needs it. But not alone that, what I particularly like about the Jigsaw model, which is now 20 years old, is that it includes community. So it goes to where young people are at. It goes to schools, sports clubs, community groups, etc. So it values and supports positive mental health in places where young people are gathering anyway. And I think that's important, because I think, you know, working around positive mental health in isolation isn't probably as good as working in communities to strengthen the skills, the relationships, and of course the environments that help young people thrive before challenges become large problems. Because we know that the world is changing all the time, and young people have to navigate a lot. So the Jigsaw model caters for young people between the age of 12 and 25. And in doing the research about Jigsaw, one of the things that really struck me, I think, was the trust that was developed between where the Jigsaw services are with the young people themselves and with the different community groups. So it's a very, very trusted model that works. Now, we do have to remind ourselves that when young people, we always encourage young people to look for help if they need it. If they ask for that help, they absolutely should get that in as timely a way as possible and in an intervention that suits them. Mm-hmm. And I think that the Jigsaw model, which research shows really, really works in those areas, is what we need for our young people. Now, when young people look for help, we know from research that only about 2% will need to have a higher level of intervention, such as CAMHS, but about 33%, generally 33% of young people at some stage will face a challenge where they want to seek some help. That help may only be one session. Mm. It may be quite a lot more, or say an organisation like Jigsaw, if extra help was needed, they would help them source that. Most importantly, it is a free service. It doesn't cost the young person anything. At the moment, and I absolutely want to acknowledge the work of NSYNC, the work of Feroiga, Newbridge Family Resource Centre, do a lot of excellent work. But it's clear that we need to have more. And if we had this service in Newbridge, where I think it should be placed, we also would have that as a hub and an outreach then to other areas. So the response was very positive, as you say, Hannah, with the minister. So I have been looking together with local estate agents to look at premises that could be suitable. And I have identified some premises that obviously I don't want to go into now on air, but I'm confident that when it comes to the budget time, that we will have the necessary funding to support both premises and to have the expertise and the professions that we need to provide this service to the young people of Newbridge and surrounding areas.
0: And I suppose it's about bridging that gap, as you mentioned. It's probably a smaller percentage that will need something like CAMHS to come in, but it's bridging that gap so it doesn't get to a crisis point. Unfortunately, that kind of does seem to be a common trend when it comes to mental health services, that people will only reach out when it's crisis point for them. And there's also the figures that Kildare has the highest rate of youth suicide in Leinster. 14 people died by suicide in Kildare in 2023. In 2022, the figure was 26, and 2021, it was 27. So I think that holds a lot of weight as to how much more resources, how more services are needed here in the county.
1: That's absolutely true. And there are statistics that I'm always, you know, slow to speak about, because sometimes I think we can talk ourselves into, you know, just a very negative space and say, you know, we live in a really bad world and it's toxic, etc. Well, I honestly believe that we need to look at the positives and work towards the positives. And what I certainly want to do is help work towards a place where young people in our communities and in our county feel absolutely valued and feel that they're getting the support that they need when they need it. And obviously for their families and for their communities as well. So, you know, let's really hope that we can work in the other direction from the figures that you've just mentioned and try to ensure that young people have the access when they need it. And it's all about valuing and supporting positive mental health in our communities, where young people can just, you know, strive and thrive and know when they look for help that they can get it.
0: And I know you said, Senator, that you're looking at areas at the moment that will not be said on air, of course, since that's all ongoing, but I suppose we are in a world where if something is announced or said that something will be a priority area, like the Minister of State for Mental Health said, they'll be wanting to know, when will this service be open?
1: Of course.
0: Is there any timeline or indication of how long something like this would take to bring in?
1: Well, it all depends on having a premises, to be perfectly honest, because once the funding is announced, and we would be looking at the annual funding would be around €1 million. So it's important that, you know, we get the funding right, we get the premises right. I've had a number of meetings with Jigsaw. So I have, I suppose, what you could call a list of what they would require, what they would need. From looking at the way models have started, I suppose, before, and I mentioned that there was 18 areas, the biggest challenge is finding a premises, because once the money is committed, the money is committed, and then Jigsaw would look, obviously, at the recruitment area. So I wanted to get ahead of that, and I feel at the moment I have, and I feel that there are two premises that possibly could be suitable. I have passed on all of those details on to Jigsaw. Now, obviously, there would have to be a tender process. There would have to be, a lot of different, you know, financial areas, because value for money is hugely important, etc. But I would be quite confident with where we are with now, that once the

0: that by this time next year that the service will be up and running.
1: All right, Senator, thanks so much for joining us on the show this morning. To let listeners know about this progress being made and this commitment being made by the Minister of State for Mental Health, Mary Butler. Again, that comes as the establishment of a Jigsaw Youth Mental Health Service in Kildare is being sought after. But that is Fianna Fáil Senator for Kildare South, Fiona O'Loughlin, joining us on the show this morning. I do have some information if anything affected you. We did mention the youth suicide rate here in Leinster. You can contact Samaritans on 116 123. You can also visit Jigsaw's website, jigsaw.ie, and through that you can find all the relative links if you need help and information, whether you are a young person, you're a parent, or you work with young people. And of course, although there is not a premises here in Kildare, they do have ones in the likes of Dublin, West Dublin and other counties, and they have their online services, their Jigsaw online team, where they can do one-on-one live chats or group chats as well. Again, that is jigsaw.ie if you want to find out any more information, but we can also send it on to you if you want to get in touch with us here and find out all of those details. But thanks to Senator O'Loughlin for joining us on the show this morning.
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1: KFM. Now, the Irish Society for the Prevention of Cruelty to Children is offering two specific digital mental health and wellbeing programs to support children experiencing ADHD and their parents. Supporting a child with ADHD is designed for parents and carers of children aged 6 to 12 experiencing ADHD-related challenges with or without a formal diagnosis. Katrina Mulhahy is the Childline Unit Manager in Galway at the ISPCC and joins me on the line now. Katrina, good morning. Thanks for taking our call on the show.
11: Thanks very much for having me, Anna.
1: So the ISPCC, they've launched two new free digital programs to support both young people with ADHD and their families. What was what prompted the development of these digital programs? What was the thought process behind it?
11: So I suppose over the last 5 or so years, we've been delivering our CBT anxiety management programs. And we would have seen from that, as well as from direct contacts through our listening service, our therapeutic service, that there's a real need in the community for families, for parents, to get support around what to do if their young person is experiencing

0: and ADHD. So I suppose we would have looked at that and thought that there was a real need for parents to maybe understand ADHD a little bit more, recognise the strengths that they have, but recognise the challenges as well. Mm. And the whole point of the programmes is to try and help them develop skills to manage the different challenges that they might have.
1: Mm. Because I suppose sometimes when you think of getting a diagnosis, you don't actually think of kind of the afterwards of being like, okay, I have this now, or with a formal or without, you're thinking, okay, well, how do I actually manage this, whether you are someone with ADHD or a parent or a caregiver? These programmes that the ISPCC are introducing, they don't need a formal diagnosis of ADHD for people to access them. Am I right in saying that?
0: Yeah, you're absolutely right. And I suppose that is a really big thing with parents. They just maybe don't know where to turn, don't know what supports are out there. They're unsure if what they're doing is the right thing, if they could be doing something differently. So yeah, a parent or a carer or a young person doesn't need a formal diagnosis to access our services. They can also refer themselves into the programme, so they don't need to have a professional make the referral on their behalf. If they think the programme is something that would benefit them or benefit their young person, they can complete a referral form themselves and send it in to us, and we can get them set up in the programme. So I think that's something that's really, really important, that they don't have to go through a GP or anything like that to access our programme if they don't want to.
1: Mm, and these are two new programmes. One is for young people, and then the other one is for parents or carers. How would each one work? I mean, kind of what would the skills be for each person who takes part in either of these courses?
0: So the two courses, the modules contained within them would be a little bit different, but they're pretty similar in the content. So it would be all about trying to help the young person understand their ADHD a little bit more, help them to realise that, you know, they're not alone in what they're going through, that there are other people experiencing the same thing as well. And I suppose just trying to work on maybe problem-solving skills. We know self-esteem, people that experience ADHD can be very critical towards themselves, so strengthening their self-esteem, that's something that they could work on in the programmes. Trying to establish a routine, trying to work on problem solving as a family, and I suppose just trying to manage their overall emotional well-being and to be able to cope with the challenges that come their way.
1: Of course, and also for people who might be a bit hesitant about seeking help, is it something, I mean, some people might be afraid that their name will be on it or kind of plastered everywhere. It can feel like very overexposing sometimes. Will this be private and confidential to them or to their child who's taking part?
0: So I suppose the great thing about them is that you can access the programme wherever suits you. So whatever smart device you have, whether it be your phone, your laptop, tablet, something like that, and you can log in at a time that suits you. So you don't have to meet anybody face to face, you don't have to attend any meetings, anything like that. You can do it at a time that suits you, and you would be paired with a supporter who would guide you through the program. So they would know the person's name and you would know your supporter's name, but that wouldn't go beyond the program, and the supporter would be there to guide the person through the program every week, keep them motivated, answer any questions that they have, that all important human part behind the program. So nothing would be shared outside of the program unless there was concerns about risk or harm to a person. Otherwise, no, the person, everything would be kept within their program.
1: Mm, and what people will be also wanting to know now, Katrina, hearing about these digital programs, is how can they sign up for one? What is the process like? Where do they need to go?
0: So if somebody was interested, or maybe if they had a few more questions, they can email spacefromanxiety@ispcc.ie, or they can go onto our website, which is ispcc.ie. If they go onto our services section and onto our digital mental health and wellbeing programs, there's some more information there as well about our programs, about these ones and about our ones for anxiety management. So if somebody was interested, they could also fill out an expression of interest there, and somebody will come back to them so they can have a chat about it and see if it was something that they wanted to sign up for.
1: Mm, and also reading here for the digital mental health programs that the ISPCC is also recruiting volunteers for these two programs. What type of people would the ISPCC be looking for? Who would be best suited for a role like this?
0: So our volunteers are from a whole range of backgrounds, and I suppose that's what makes the team so great, that we have people from all sorts of backgrounds. So I would say the most important thing is to have a desire to help young people, to support young people and their families. Somebody who is empathetic and someone that works well as part of a team too. But I think the most important thing is that they want to help and support young people. And our supporters are such an important part of the programme, they really do get so much out of it. You know, it's a very rewarding experience. So again, if somebody was interested in volunteering, if they go on to ispcc.ie and the volunteer section, they can see there the different offices that we have across the country, and they can send in their interest if they would be interested in getting involved with volunteering with us.
1: Katrina, thank you so much for joining us on the Kildare Today show this morning. That is Katrina Mullahy, Childline Unit Manager in Galway at the Irish Society for the Prevention of Cruelty to Children. It comes as it's offering two specific digital mental health and well-being programs to support children experiencing ADHD and their parents. As Katrina was saying, you can find out more information at ispcc.ie. You can click on the tabs there. There is the volunteer one, also on their services. But if anyone wants the information passed over to them, we can of course do that. Just let us know on 0833 97 97 97. But a big thanks to Katrina for joining us on the show. Also, there is childline.ie. If you're ever looking for support, you can call them on their free phone, 1-800-666-666. 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Do keep your messages coming in on 0833 97 97 97, or call us on 045 898 999. I know one listener referred to another headline making the news today in relation to how much parents are spending on the likes of digital devices, uniforms, and just in general, the back to school costs on, you know, we're heading, when is school back? In about a month or so, maybe even 3 weeks. Sorry, I hate to talk about it so early. We're still technically in the summer months, but it is a major story today. It comes as the Barnardo's Back to School Survey 2026 found families are under increasing financial pressure as inflation bites. 57% of parents are spending €447 on average for digital devices for secondary school. Just over one quarter of secondary and 21% of primary school parents said they would be using their savings to meet the back to school costs. One parent said they were asked to pay €850 for a tablet, which they said is disgraceful when people are struggling to pay their electricity bill and put food on the table. And 70% said they were very worried or somewhat worried that they could not afford uniforms. 18% were very concerned about meeting costs. It seems to be one of the major stories, of course, in the papers. We do actually have a voice note here in relation to what parents say they are struggling with. Let's have a listen here.
2: Being asked to pay €850 for a tablet is disgraceful when people are struggling to pay their electricity bill and put food on the table.
3: I worry every summer about how I will fund everything.
4: Having four children in school, but not all of the children will be able to fully participate.
5: If there was any way they could have it that they're not embellised uniforms, that we could just go somewhere normal and buy them without having to go to these fancy shops and spend a fortune, that would be brilliant.
1: The charity Barnardo's is calling on the government to review the use of digital devices and reduce costs for low-income families, to make affordable uniform options mandatory across all schools, to expand eligibility to back-to-school allowance, and to introduce a voluntary contributions code of practice. I remember when I was in primary school, they introduced a new scheme where you pay €100 at the start of the year, and that would cover all of your books and your copybooks, because they would be reusing the books if you no longer needed them for your class. You would just pass them on, and that seemed to be something that I remember a lot of parents were really happy about. I wonder if schools still do that. I mean, by the sounds of it, and especially now a lot of schools are focusing on digital devices, I mean, asking parents to dish out anywhere from €447 up to €850 for a device is crazy. I'd be interested in knowing your experience. Are you sending children back to school? Are you having to go into your savings? Are you having to put money aside? Maybe maybe at the start of summer, in case you need to buy new uniforms, in case you need to buy these expensive digital devices, do let us know on 0833 97 97 97 with zipit.ie. Now, yesterday we were speaking about some fun things that were taking place over the weekend in relation to the Steam Threshing Festival, and there's another event taking place. Lunasa Festival is returning to the Irish National Studden Gardens this Saturday, August 8th. Amanda Kelly is Sales and Marketing Manager at the Irish National Studs and Gardens and joins me on the line now. Amanda, good morning. Good to talk to you on the Kildare Today Show.
6: Hi, Hannah. Thanks for having me on.
1: So I suppose for those who aren't fully familiar with Lunasa, or maybe, you know, kind of have forgotten about it, what is the significance of the festival in, I suppose, in Irish tradition, and what's being celebrated this weekend?
6: Yeah, so Lunasa goes way back, and it was, I suppose, marking the first grain and harvest of the season. So people would come together and just celebrate that through, I suppose, rituals and games and festivities, all in honour of the god of Celtic mythology called Lu. So for us here at the Stud, it sort of signifies our very last event this summer. And it's a gathering of everyone that has supported us during the year. And, you know, we're all coming together to just put together our culture of music, singing and dance for this Saturday.
1: Mm, and it is returning this year. I mean, how long has the Lunasa Festival been taking place at the Irish National Studden Gardens?
6: So would you believe we only started last year?
1: Wow, so okay, but that's amazing to see it come back for a second year.
6: Yeah, it was really, really popular, and we knew that from the interest that we had last year that we could make it bigger and better, and I think this year we've outdone ourselves, so we're really excited for what we have planned.
1: And speaking of what is planned, what can people expect this Saturday?
6: Okay, so we've got a huge big stage. So starting off from, I suppose, the music and singing part and dancing that we're including in this year's festival. So we've got Paddy Mac Band appearing. So they're a four-piece high-energy trad and folk band. We have the wonderful Atai Choral Fusion with the musical director Eileen Doyle. So that's a 40-piece, four-part harmony choir. They're going to be there singing a selection of their popular songs. Lisa Rooney and the Cree Academy will be making an appearance with their Irish dancing group. They're from Kildare Town. And then we have the ever-popular the Kieran Wynn Band. The Kieran Wynn Band, that's a high-energy band of original songs. And I was just talking with Kieran yesterday, and they're really excited because they're going to be performing their brand-new release called Carnival on the day for us. So we've got a bit of a first-timer going on there at the National Stud.
1: It just sounds like a jam-packed weekend. Ooh. And it's not all just the music. I was also looking at the flyer. There's like cooking demos. There is the market. So it really sounds like there's something for everyone on Saturday.
6: Oh yeah, there's plenty going on. Like, we have a cookery demonstration with the award-winning chef Shane Smith. He's going to be down sharing all his favourite recipes. We have a traditional craft fair called the Crafty Corner. So all of their stalls, they've got wood crafting, chutneys and jams, pebble art. And then we have stalls coming from all over Ireland, everyone with cakes and bakes. We've got handmade soaps. And we have the ever-popular Kildare Farmers Market coming with their vast array of produce. We have our very own beekeeper, Dr. Brendan Kavanagh, will be making an appearance because we'll have one of our live hives there, and a CDB hive, which is a traditional Irish beehive, which was designed back in 1894, and it was built to protect honeybees from the heavy rain and strong winds of Ireland. So he'll be there doing a chat on the day. And then we've got loads of family entertainment. We've teamed up with Party Kids Productions. They're going to be putting on a live-action puppet show. We've got family disco bingo. We've family game shows. There'll be fairground rides. So loads of things going on Saturday. Jam-packed. Mm-hmm.
1: I can imagine like the amount of work that has gone into this, Amanda, like from all of the team there at the Irish National Studden Gardens. How, I mean, you were saying that this year is even bigger than last year. Was it a matter of as soon as last year's Lunasa Festival was over, you were already planning for the next one?
6: Oh yeah, we have a core staff of an events team who work tirelessly behind the scenes to make all these events, and then to make all these events, I suppose, happen. And then we have just a fantastic team overall, that everybody just rolls up the sleeves and gets this across the board. I think the amount of events that we run throughout the year, which is all included in your entrance fee, we don't charge people extra for it. It just ensures that the Irish National Stud is a fantastic destination and attraction for anyone coming for a day out.
1: Of course. So this is taking place this Saturday, August 8th. It's from 2 o'clock until 7. Amanda, how can people get involved? You mentioned tickets there. Are there still some available?
6: Yeah, some available. I will always say, please book your tickets online at irishnationalstud.ie. We also give a discount for booking online, so even more so. Get online there and book up your tickets, because we expect these to go really, really quickly. We've got, really, really good interest so far, and tickets are selling fast. So,
1: of course, Amanda, thank you so much for joining us on the Kildare Today Show, letting listeners know about the Lunasa Festival. It is returning to the Irish National Stud and Gardens this Saturday, August 8th. Again, it's running from 2 p.m. until 7 p.m. You can find out more information and, of course, get your tickets at irishnationalstud.ie. But that is Amanda Kelly, Sales and Marketing Manager at the Irish National Stud and Gardens, joining us on the show. Amanda, best of luck for this weekend with the Lunasa Festival. It sounds amazing, and just well done to all of the team there for getting it up and running for its second year. Do let us know if you will be taking maybe part in the festival, or if you will be heading over. Maybe you haven't had plans yet for the weekend, or they're thinking you'd like to spend it there at the Irish National Stud and Gardens. Do let us know on 0833 97 97 97.
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1: 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You don't have savings when you have children. You have money to run the household. Another listener's texted in, my daughter has two children. They live in London. Everything is free, including the devices, except for the uniforms. Another listener, Breda, has said, Sweden was the country that led the digitalisation of schoolwork. Now they have abandoned all of the tablets and are gone back to pen and paper, says Breda. And one final message has come in from Anne. We were looking for a place in Naas. Met this lovely gentleman, asked him where it was. He got it on his phone. He said he'd be back in a minute, jumped a wall and came back in his car and brought us to the door. He saw I was struggling. He was the nicest, kindest man I have ever met. He works with the council. I would like to thank him very much. Mr. Staunton was his name. I forgot his first name. So Anne is just wanting to give a big thank you to the man who was helping them yesterday in Naas. That message comes in from Anne. And nice to see a nice positive story come in. We always love getting stuff like that. Don't hesitate to get in touch with us on 0833 97 97 97. In the next few minutes, we will be joined by Kildare Gardaí to look at Crime Watch. That's in about 5 or so minutes. We'll take a bit of music, though, from James Blunt first. Here's 1973.

0: That is James Blunt with 1973 for Wednesday morning's Kildare Today. Do keep your messages coming in on 0833 97 97 97. I'll catch up with them in a few moments' time. But first, it's time for this.
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0: And joining me this week is Shona Nolan from Leixlip Garda Station to have a look at the Crime Watch slot. Shona, good morning. Thanks for taking our call on the show.
3: No problem. Hi, good morning, Hannah.
0: So we'll jump straight into it. The first incident recorded was a burglary that took place in Kilcullen, Shona.
3: Yeah, it's the Calverstown Little area in Kilcullen. This happened on Wednesday afternoon, so the 29th of July at approximately between 4 and 7 p.m. This is a townland between Calverstown and Narramore, just off the M9. But the owner of the home returned to find the rear window in her house was opened and gained and a sum of cash taken. So just if anyone was in that area around that time, noticed any cars acting suspiciously or people in and out of houses, please give the guards and Naas a call, 045 884 300.
0: We're then moving up north of the county, Shona, to Selbridge. The Selbridge JA Club experienced a burglary there.
3: They did. There's two incidents here now in Selbridge I'm going to talk about, one in the JA Club and one in a vet centre. First incident is the JA Club, which is out on the Hazel Hatch Road. Everyone would probably know it there in Selbridge. This happened between Thursday and Saturday, the 30th and the 1st of August. There was entry gained into the JA Club, but more to the point, there was considerable amount of damage done to internal doors. So maybe members of the club might know who was involved, if it's young people, if they saw anyone damaging the doors, but they'd like to remain anonymous. Just inform your parents or inform the guards in Selbridge or in Leixlip, 01667 800. You know, the JA Club kind of is for the community there, so damage like that isn't very much appreciated. So if we can do anything at all to help the members there, please give the guards a call.
0: Of course, and then the vet centre as well there in Selbridge. Is it think that they would be linked, or are they two separate incidents?
3: It's unsure because we have a definite date and time for the burglary in Beaufield Veterinary Centre. That's on the Dublin Road in Selbridge. This happened on Friday morning, the 31st. And then the damage that was caused to Selbridge JA Club was between Thursday and Saturday. So it could be, but we don't want to jump to conclusions. But the vet centre, people know there, it's across from Abbey Lodge and it's near the Snooker Hall. A male entered the vet surgery at a specific time there, 9 o'clock in the morning, and then entered the staff area. And doing so then, he left the scene with staff member's purse, some cash, and left kind of the rear of the premises, and then possibly headed back out onto the Dublin Road. We're not too sure as of yet, but it's been investigated by Gardaí and Leixlip. If anyone saw anybody loitering around the area, we know it is a male, so a male carrying a handbag or a wallet, a lady's wallet, please give the guards in Leixlip a ring, that same number.
0: All right. Then heading back down to the south of the county in Newbridge, there was it two cases of arson here, Shona?
3: Yeah, they're connected, all right. Probably people in Newbridge are aware of this. This happened Friday night, Saturday morning, so the 1st of August, 1 o'clock in the morning, actually 10 past 1 to be precise. This is in Henry Street. It's the damage is done to the beauty parlour and also to a Mercedes van. They were set alight. Newbridge fire crew were in attendance, and a considerable amount of damage was done to the beauty parlour. So the Henry Street there, you have, it's just off the main street near Murphy's. If you come up to Murphy's furniture store, you take a right and Neeson's pub, that's Henry Street. So if anyone, it was what, 10 past 1 in the morning, so people coming from the pub, from Judge Roy Beans or taxi drivers, if anyone saw something suspicious in around that area, please ring the guards in Newbridge, 045-440-180. Now, they are carrying out a definite line of inquiry, But any further assistance, dash cam footage, etc., would be greatly appreciated.
0: All right, we're moving then over to Maynooth, the Manor Mills. There was a theft recorded on just the other day, the 3rd of August.
3: Yeah, sorry, now I have to stick to my notes here. Yeah, that's the Manor Mills shopping centre. That's a phone store in there. This happened, yeah, just the 3rd of August. Happened between 20 past 5 and 25 past 5 in the evening. 5 to 8 males observed entering the store and 2 display phones were stolen. Now, these amount to approximately 1,800. They are 2 Samsung Galaxy S25 mobile phones, so quite expensive equipment. If anyone saw, you know, to see 5 and 8 young males entering one store together, people might have seen something. Give the guards in Leixlip a ring. They cover Maynooth 01667800. And again, you know, if people are approached to buy a phone and there's no box or there's no receipt, trust your instinct. You know, you're potentially buying stolen property. So either report it or make an anonymous phone call.
0: Of course. And Shona, the next incident is in relation to dangerous driving that was seen in Clane on the August 2nd. It's actually something we have up on the kfmradio.com website. I believe they were travelling at a speed of 146 kilometres per hour in a 60 kilometre zone in Clane.
3: Yeah, Hannah, it's shocking. It's over 80 kilometres over the speed limit. It was detected by the road policing unit, who are extremely active in across the county. And this happened between Millicent Cross and the Clane area. And it was a young person. He was stopped anyway by Gardaí, and the matter is being investigated. But we have to remind everybody and all your listeners and all drivers out there that there's little room for error. And all it took in this instance was a small mistake, you know, a beep of the phone, a bad bend, a pedestrian or a football on the road, and it could have been devastating. It could have been one family or more left with a lifetime of heartbreak. So slow down, and the old saying, arrive alive. If you know, if there's a death or a serious injury, that's shocking. But also, you've court, you can lose license, 2 years disqualification, there's fine, there's convictions. There's too much, really, to risk
0: there
3: for the sake of speeding. Yeah,
0: absolutely, Shona. Well said there. And that story is available to read on the kfmradio.com website. There's also the drug seizures that was taking place at the Newbridge sub-district just last month, the 31st of July.
3: Yeah, that's right. There's an active drugs unit as well as their own policing unit, and they had good captures there at the weekend in the Newbridge area. Approximately 2,000 worth of drugs, both cocaine and other drugs seized from searches. So just remind everybody just to be vigilant in your area, and if you believe that there's drug dealing in your area, to ring the Garda confidential line 1-800-666-111, or you can always ring Crime Stoppers 1-800-250-025. So that was a good capture by the Garda in the Newbridge area.
0: Absolutely. And Shona, finally looking forward to this weekend, it's the D8 Festival taking place in Palmerstown House. I suppose just putting out some reminders for people to stay safe and be smart this weekend as if celebrating.
3: Yeah, so end on a positive note. It's the D8 in the Garden Festival, as you said, in Palmerstown House. So the Gardaí and event organisers and stewards remind all festival goers to obey the traffic signs and any diversions that are put in place. If you've no ticket, you've no entry, so don't be chancing your arm arriving up and hoping you'll hop a fence or something. That's not going to happen. Remind everyone to stay hydrated as well. There's transport, I know, being organised from the city centre, from Tala Stadium and from Nace to the event. And there's also parking at the venue, but everyone should know that there's no overnight parking. And just from looking up on the website there, it said that vehicles will be towed, and that will be at the owner's expense. So don't leave your car overnight in the Palmerstown area. And if you need any more information, log on to www.district8dublin.com, and that's 8, the number 8 in that website, and it'll give you all the tips and transport arrangements and all that.
0: Shona, thanks so much for joining for this week's Crime Watch. That is Shona Nolan from Leixlip Garda Station in relation to those incidents that took place in the past week or so. Again, some of those stories are already up on the kfmradio.com website and some others will be appearing over the next day or so. But Shona, thanks again for joining us this morning.
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0: Now, very quickly, just catching up on some messages. My mum is in Naas Hospital, arrived yesterday morning. Last night, there were 90 people on trolleys in A&E. Kildare Live reported that there were 22 on trolleys, but there is 90 patients being treated on the trolleys. Not a spare bed or space on the corridor. She was moved this morning out of A&E to a room, but still on a corridor just near the shop. It looks like patients were moved this morning out of A&E, so they weren't included in the figures. Crisis management at best. I know the INMO was saying yesterday that we are in currently a summer trolley crisis. 617 were without a bed across hospitals. The highest number was seen in a university hospital, Limerick. But I'm sorry that your mum was waiting on a trolley for that long. I hope she's doing a bit better today and is more comfortable maybe in a room. But thank you to that listener for sending a message. Another listener has texted in, I'd like to thank the gentleman, Mr. Moriarty. It was my parents that he kindly took care of. They both have slight ambulation issues and more health issues. His kindness is greatly appreciated by myself and my siblings and restored my faith in humanity. I'll pay your kindness forward and send blessings to you and yours for future health, wealth and kindness. A lovely message to be sent in as well. You can keep them coming in on 0833 97 97 97 and we can catch up with them on tomorrow morning's Kildare Today show. But that's where we take our leave. A big thanks to you at home for listening and sending your messages in as always. A big thanks to Emma O'Connor on production as well. Great job. We'll be here from 9 to 11 tomorrow morning for Thursday's edition of Kildare Today. John Dunn is up next with the 11 to 3 show. We'll chat to you live from 9 tomorrow.
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10: Good morning, it's 11 o'clock. I'm Tara Flanagan. Thousands of people don't have a GP, according to figures released by the HSE. Data shows over 5,700 people contacted the HSE this year after struggling to source their own GP. New figures show GP numbers in Kildare and West Wicklow increased from 111 to 131 between 2020 and 2025, while Kildare's population grew by more than 11% between the last two censuses. Sinn Féin TD David Cullinan says those who do have a GP are also seeing a change.
11: We're seeing at the moment is a lack of continuity of care, and that's what GPs are saying to me. The bedrock of the GP system and primary care is that you have a family doctor, you know your family doctor, you see the same GP. This is changing, unfortunately, because of the lack of capacity, so people are contacting their GP and being told that that person is not available.
10: Volodymyr Zelensky says the number of people killed in Russia's overnight strikes on Ukraine's capital has risen to 17. 44 others were injured and buildings have been damaged in the Kyiv region. Russia says it targeted military facilities. However, France 44 journalist Emmanuel Chase is in Ukraine and says that is not the case.
12: Russia with 24 missiles, ballistic missiles, hypersonic missiles, and with more than 100 drones, targeted mostly civilian warehouses. So there's post offices, depots that have been targeted, also, you know, shopping centers where you would go to repair things in your house, find your gardening tools.
10: One in five parents are very worried about back-to-school costs. Uniforms, voluntary contributions and school tours are adding to household bills, according to a new survey by Barnardo's. The children's charity is calling on the government to introduce supports to help cover the costs of digital devices, with secondary school parents being asked to pay an average of €450 to cover the cost. Stephen Moffat, Barnardo's national policy manager, says more primary schools are requiring specific crested jumpers and tracksuits.
13: We've seen the cost of those go up over the last number of years. A lot of schools are requiring crested uniforms, as well as now introducing crested tracksuits. For secondary schools, we're seeing more and more schools requiring parents to purchase specific digital devices, iPads, tablets and laptops that are sometimes, you know, upwards of €800-900.
10: And around 150 new jobs are to be created in Naas with the opening of a new €15 million Apple Green service area later this year. The M7 Junction 9 development will include Ireland's first Popeyes drive-through, along with EV charging facilities, shops and restaurants. For local news, sport and more, see kfmradio.com or the KFM app.
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10: Last night in the UPMC Hurling Championship, it finished Arklok 419, Kildove 17 points, Aero Curraquill 414, Leixlip 12 points, St Lawrence's 4-8, Moorfield 3-8, Selbridge 221, Clane 9 points, Naas 126, Confey 114. Gianni Infantino is holding crisis talks with key FIFA staff today in Morocco as he fights to save his job. The pressure on the head of world football has increased after development chief Arsene Wenger distanced himself from the president's failed private investment plan. According to reports, senior FIFA staff met yesterday without Infantino, with all but one member opposed to Infantino's controversial proposal. Arsenal have reportedly agreed to sign Bruno Guimaraes from Newcastle. The Magpies captain is set to leave St James Park for a reported fee of £75 million. Guimaraes's impending departure comes a week after the surprise exit of Eddie Howe as Newcastle manager. Mo Salah is due to land in Turkey later to finalise a move to Trabzonspor. The Egyptian is a free agent after leaving Liverpool and has reportedly agreed a two-year deal with the Turkish outfit. He has been linked with clubs in the MLS and in Saudi Arabia. Here at home, there's one game in the SSC Airtricity Women's Premier Division tonight. Third place Shelburne can keep the pressure on the top two with a win over bottom side Cork City. Kickoff at Tulka Park is at 7:45, and there's a 7 race card in Sligo today, with the first going to post at 5:30. KFM Sport with Joe Mallon Motors, Salins Road, Naas. JoeMallonMotors.ie.
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10: Windy with a mix of sunny spells and scattered showers. Highest temperatures of 17 to 19 degrees.
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Sheeran, good morning, good morning, good morning. Welcome to your 11 to 3 and also welcome to the 11s. It's the first part of the programme as always. We just let you settle in nicely for about 40 minutes and you enjoy whatever you like to do between 11 and around 20 to 12. And we play nice music for you as well, including Luther Vandross and that one called Perfect. Also coming up, we got Trisha Yearwood. We got some music from Adele, Tame Impala on the way. We'll get in some Toni Braxton, something from the Joshua Tree with U2. We'll get in also some Taylor Swift as well. A bit of a vibe to it, isn't it? Most definitely. Speaking of really, really good music, here's Ella Langley now on KFM.

0: Kildare's KFM for the best music, local news, sport and more. And a very good morning to you. Welcome to your 11s. We'd love to hear from you today. In any particular way, if it's a request or something, or just you want to give us some information, or you want to tell us about things that are going on, please let us know on 0833 97 97 97. We've got Adele and Tame Impala in a moment.
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0: Dracula, Tame Impala from Kildare's KFM's 11 to 3 with thanks to Virgin Media Broadband for this morning. And a very good morning to you as well. It's the 11s as always. Some great music, including that one. And we also have some Milky on the way. Music from Tony Braxton. And we'll get in some Moncrief too.
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0: Somebody on Kildare's KFM's 11 at 3. For today, and how are you? I hope you're all in cracking good form. We got details of what we're up to, out and about, coming up a little bit later on in the next hour here on KFM. If you haven't heard already, we're heading off to the National Stud on Saturday afternoon, and we're looking forward to that with Jason and the crew. More on that coming up a little bit later here on Kildare's KFM. We have you two from the Joshua Tree in a moment.
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0: Building crew, and I just died in your arms tonight from Kildare's KFM. On the way to the news, it's coming up in just a second at 12 o'clock, and we got more of your favourite music to look forward to over the next hour or so. So keep it right here on Kildare's KFM. Now, we're looking forward to some great music, as we said, including some Lionel Richie to get us going, music from The Script and a little bit of Kingfisher. We'll play some Harry Styles, and we'll also get in a little bit of Take That as well. So that's all coming up just after the 12 o'clock news, which is on the next here on KFM with Tara, with thanks to Virgin Media Broadband. The 11 to 3 rolls on.
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8: Good afternoon, it's 12 o'clock. I'm Tara Flanagan. Thousands of people don't have a GP, according to figures released by the HSE. Data shows over 5,700 people contacted the HSE this year after struggling to source their own GP. New figures show GP numbers in Kildare and West Wicklow increased from 111 to 131 between 2020 and 2025, while Kildare's population grew by more than 11% between the last two censuses. Sinn Féin TD David Cullinan says those who do have a GP are also seeing a change.
9: What we're seeing at the moment is a lack of continuity of care, and that's what GPs are saying to me. The bedrock of the GP system and primary care is that you have a family doctor, you know your family doctor, you see the same GP. This is changing, unfortunately, because of the lack of capacity. So people are contacting their GP and being told that that person is not available.
8: Vladimir Zelensky says the number of people killed in Russia's overnight strikes on Ukraine's capital has risen to 17. 44 others were injured and buildings have been damaged in the Kyiv region. Russia says it targeted military facilities. However, France 44 journalist Emmanuel Chase is in Ukraine and says that is not the case.
10: Russia, with 24 missiles, ballistic missiles, hypersonic missiles, and with more than 100 drones, targeted mostly civilian warehouses. So there's post offices, depots that have been targeted. Also, you know, shopping centers where you would go to repair things in your house, find your gardening tools.
8: A man has been injured after a gun was fired in Clondalkin in Dublin last night. An appeal for witnesses has been launched. Emma Tyrrell reports.
11: Gardaí say just before 9 o'clock last night, a shot was fired at a vehicle at St. Killian's Park in Clondalkin. It led to a man in his 40s being wounded and taken to Talla University Hospital. His injuries are not believed to be life-threatening. The scene was preserved for a technical exam and Gardaí are appealing for witnesses to come forward. Anyone who was in the vicinity of the St. Killian's Park area between 8 and 9 o'clock last night are being asked to contact Clondalkin Garda Station.
8: And the Public Expenditure Minister has hinted a new pay deal for the civil service might not be agreed before the budget. Jack Chambers says he won't agree to a deal at any cost, and proper negotiations can't begin until after unions have completed their ballots for industrial action. FORSA is currently balloting 90,000 members on whether they would take action over pay. Minister Jack Chambers had said in previous years the budget has been completed before any deal is reached with the public sector.
12: Any deal for the future has to be sustainable. We won't agree a deal at any cost. And, you know, we hope we'll have discussions through September. But we've had previous times where, for example, we had discussions in December of a calendar year and the budget would have been agreed in October. Minister Dunhuigh, when he was agreeing budgets, would have planned for a future pay deal, which would have been agreed in December.
8: For local news, sport and more, see kfmradio.com or the KFM app.
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8: Last night in the UPMC Hurling Championship, it finished Arklok 419, Kyle Dove 17 points, Aero Curraquil 414, Leixlip 12 points, St Lawrence's 48, Moorfield 38, Selbridge 221, Clane 9 points, Naas 126, Confi 114. Gianni Infantino is holding crisis talks with key FIFA staff today in Morocco as he fights to save his job. The pressure on the head of world football has increased after development chief Arsene Wenger distanced himself from the president's failed private investment plan. According to reports, senior FIFA staff met yesterday without Infantino, with all but one member opposed to Infantino's controversial proposal. Arsenal have reportedly agreed to a deal to sign Bruno Guimarães from Newcastle. The Magpies captain is set to leave St James Park for a reported fee of £75 million. Guimarães' impending departure comes a week after the surprise exit of Eddie Howe as Newcastle manager. Mo Salah is due to land in Turkey later to finalise a move to Trabzonspor. The Egyptian is a free agent after leaving Liverpool and has reportedly agreed a two-year deal with the Turkish outfit. Here at home, there's one game in the SSE Airtricity Women's Premier Division tonight. Third place Shelburne can keep the pressure on the top two with a win over bottom side Cork City. Kick-off at Talca Park is at 7.45. And there's a 7 race card in Sligo today, with the first going to post at 5.30. KFM Sport with Joe Mallon Motors, Salins Road, Naas, joemallonmotors.ie.
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8: A blustery day with a mix of cloud and sunny spells. Top temperatures of 17 to 19 degrees.
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That's our number for today and every day as well. And with thanks to zipit.ie, where 55 treetop challenges await you alongside 21 zip lines, Ireland's largest treetop nets course. Now, do you know what I was doing last night? I was channel surfing. Enough that the old say remote controlled surfing or whatever the in lingo is these days. But look, I was looking for something to look at, and I came across Billion Dollar Code, German subtitles. Will I watch it? Then I went on to Rotten Tomatoes, just to have a look and see what people are saying about it. And the general feeling was it was getting 96% positive vibes from the thingy. So I went and watched the first episode. I have to say, wasn't bad at all. And I kind of, people were saying, don't Google it. Whatever you do, don't Google the actual outcome or whatever else, because it's not what you think. But stick with it and see what happens. I don't know whether anybody else is bothered watching it or not, but it gets great reviews. It's called The Billion Dollar Code. Came out a few years ago back on Netflix, so I'm into episode one. I'll keep you updated if you really care, or not, as the case may be. I just thought it was interesting. I'll tell you more about the backstory when I get into it and understand it a little bit more. Right, time to play a little bit of Kingfisher now. And we got Christina Aguilera on the way too. First of all, the sun will never settle.

0: morning, meow.
1: Christina Aguilera, Hard to Think. That was 1999 when that was released, the end of the 1990s. New music at its very best, and The Sun Will Never Settle. That is absolutely beautiful song from Kingfisher here on Kildare's KFM. Now, we got some Harry Styles coming up this hour. Music from Ellie Goulding on the way. We'll get in some Take That, as promised, and Sienna Spiro, her recent song, which has been doing very, very well, too. And we'd love to hear from you. 0833 97 97 97.
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3: In this week's Leinster Leader, don't miss all the news that matters to you and your local community. 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We also have a special report on the long-awaited second bridge in Newbridge. In sport, we cover cool camps at Mason Clane GAA clubs. 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

0: Ellie Goulding's I Love Me Like You Do on Kildare's KFM's 11 at 3 for today on 0833 97 97 97. And we got some Take That and Sienna Sparrow as promised. We said we'll play those for you and they're on the way next. But first of all, let's turn our attentions to our main lunchtime news at 1:30. 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
2: Good afternoon. Coming up in your main news at 1, at least 17 people have been killed and 44 injured in the latest Russian attacks targeting the Kyiv region. Concerns are being raised as figures show GP access is heavily oversubscribed. The HSE data reveals more than 5,700 people sought help after struggling to find a GP this year. Many parents are taking out loans or dipping into savings to cover this year's back-to-school bills. A new survey for Bernardo's shows more than half of parents are worried over costs, with 7 in 10 annoyed at the price of school uniforms. And a new €15 million Apple Green service area in Nace is set to create 150 jobs when it opens later this year. In sport, Gianni Infantino has held crisis talks with key FIFA staff today as uncertainty grows over his future as president. A number of confederations say they have lost confidence in the FIFA leadership. Join me, Emma O'Connor and Tara Flanagan for your main news in sport at 1.

0: very best of homegrown, the very best of Irish, as they say. That's a little bit of Roisin Murphy and Moloko on Kildare's KFM's 11 to 3, with thanks to Virgin Media Broadband for today. We've got some somber coming up, and we think, I was just doing a little bit of research, I think it was David Bowie's last ever number one. Could be wrong, but I think it was. We'll have to wait and see. No, could be. Maybe there might have been one other. We'll wait and see. We'll play it and then we can judge.
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0: one of those songs, isn't it? It's one of those songs that I suppose over the last decade or so, maybe not so much in the last few years, but maybe prior to it, they were very much involved with wedding songs. People use that One Day Like This. Anyway, Elbow, absolutely brilliant song in its own right too. Here on Kildare's KFM, we're on the way to the news. It's next at one with Tara. Then we got music from Ace of Base and Alex Warren to kick off the hour. But in the meantime, the main lunchtime news at one is on the way.
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7: Good afternoon, I'm Tara Flanagan. More than €1.5 million has been spent cleaning up illegal dumping, fly tipping and the aftermath of unauthorised encampments on the Kerr Plains since 2016. The figures were released by Defence Minister Helen McEntee in response to a parliamentary question from Kildare North TD Nisha O'Carroll. They include the cost of removing household and biological waste left behind following illegal encampments. KFM was recently sent photographs showing large amounts of rubbish left at a site near Rathbride Cross on the Curra. Concerns are being raised as figures show GP access is heavily oversubscribed. The HSE data reveals more than 5,700 people sought help after struggling to find a GP this year. Figures show GP numbers in Kildare and Wicklow West increased from 111 to 131 between 2020 and 2025, while Kildare's population grew by more than 11% between the last two censuses. Jessica Woodlock reports.
8: Between 2020 and 2025, the population grew by more than 480,000. In that same time, only 134 new GPs entered the system. No new GPs signed up in counties Louth and Roscommon, while counties Meath, Kerry, Waterford and the region of Longford and Westmeath gained between 1 and 5. Sinn Féin TD David Cullinan says the government need to act.
9: You will always have a percentage of international trainees, but we have to make sure that we have a sufficient pool of domestic graduates, so that's people who are more likely to stay here and come and work.
8: The overall number of GPs entering the system did grow in the five-year period, something which the Irish College of GPs is welcoming. However, its medical director, Dr. Dermot Quinlan, says many are set to retire in the coming years.
10: Like, we have 600 GPs, you know, who are likely to retire in the next 3 years.
8: The programme for government commits to growing GP numbers and improving supports.
7: At least 17 people have been killed and 44 injured in the latest Russian attacks targeting the Kyiv region. Among those who died, 8 were said to have been at a railway station waiting for the morning train. Journalist Emmanuel Chaz, who's in Ukraine, says people don't have enough time to take shelter after air raid sirens sound across the city.
11: When you have, you know, only moments to shelter between the beginning of an air raid alert and the first explosions, it is unthinkable to walk across the city for 30 minutes. especially if you're not alone, if you're not in good health, if you have to carry your children, if you have to tend to an elderly person in your family or person with disability.
7: More than two-thirds of parents are worried about the cost of school uniforms. A new survey by Barnardo's found only 3 in 10 primary schools and less than 1 in 10 secondary schools offer an affordable uniform option. The average cost of a primary school uniform is €125, rising to an average of €203 for a secondary school pupil. National Policy Manager Stephen Moffat says affordable options should be available across all schools.
12: There is guidance from the Department of Education that schools should try and have options for iron crests and things like that. But unfortunately, not enough schools are doing that. So many parents are in touch with us responding to the survey saying their huge frustration that they have to go to a specific shop.
7: Last month was the second hottest July since 1900 and the driest one on record. Met Éireann has released its latest monthly climate report following a long hot spell. Emily Keegan reports.
13: July was one of the sunniest months on record for Ireland. It was also the third hottest month ever overall. The national mean temperature for the month was 17.25 degrees Celsius, which has only ever been topped by the mean temperature for July 2013 of 17.34 degrees. Provisional gridded rainfall shows July 2026 was also the driest on record. Heatwaves were reported at 7 Met Éireann weather stations, which lasted between 5 and 13 days.
7: Last Friday, July 31st, Gardaí, attached to the Kildare South Drug Unit, carried out a pre-planned operation targeting a male in his mid-20s in respect of sale and supply of controlled drugs in the Newbridge area. Under Operation Tara, Gardaí carried out searches under warrant at locations in Lakeside Park and Morristown in Newbridge. Gardaí seized approximately €3,000 worth in cocaine and cannabis. A male aged in his 20s was arrested and detained at Newbridge Garda Station under Section 4 of the Criminal Justice Act, where he was charged to appear before Naas District Court later this month. All items seized will be subject to analysis at Forensic Science Ireland. A man has been injured after a gun was fired in Clondalkin in Dublin last night. An appeal for witnesses has been launched. Emily Tyrrell reports.
14: Gardaí say just before 9 o'clock last night, a shot was fired at a vehicle at St. Killian's Park in Clondalkin. It led to a man in his 40s being wounded and taken to Talla University Hospital. His injuries are not believed to be life-threatening. The scene was preserved for a technical exam and Gardaí are appealing for witnesses to come forward. Anyone who was in the vicinity of the St. Killian's Park area between 8 and 9 o'clock last night are being asked to contact Clondalkin Garda Station.
7: Student accommodation providers haven't been able to justify past increases to service charges, according to AMLE. The National Students' Union is supporting an opposition bill that would see all mandatory housing bills included in a single rental price. It's after some providers increased their service fees above the rate of rent controls last year. The proposed legislation would mean that any increases would also include fees paid aside from rent. AMLE President Daniel Walsh says the Further Education Minister was criticised the move at the time.
15: There was really no effort made on part of the accommodation provider, and there is no obligation on the accommodation provider as it stands to justify any of these increases and to show that they are in fact linked to increased costs that they themselves are facing. Well, actually at the time, Mr. Lawless, he acknowledged that this is a loophole in rent pressure legislation.
7: And an explosion the equivalent of 3 tonnes of TNT is set to rock the moon today. A piece of the SpaceX rocket Falcon 9 is due to make impact with lunar surface after veering off course 19 months ago. The collision is not expected to have an impact on Earth, but astronomers are watching closely to see if it reveals any unknown facts about our moon. Head of the Blackrock Castle Observatory in Cork, Niall Smith, said it could crash land any minute.
16: That piece, and is about 5 stories high, about 4,000 kilograms, has been floating around between the Earth and the Moon since roughly February 2025. And the gravitational interaction between the Moon and the Sun and the Earth has actually put it into this accidental orbit.
7: In business news, a new service station has been announced for Kildare, creating 150 jobs. Located close to the Naas Ball and the M7, the Apple Green stop will become home to Ireland's first drive-through Popeyes. The €50 million investment will also include Taco Bell, M&S Food and an EV hub. Seamus Stapleton, Managing Director of Apple Green Ireland, says it will open later this year.
17: So we're recruiting currently, so we've got 150 new jobs that we're in the process of recruiting for, and we're looking forward to open later this year. year. Don't want to give an exact date just yet. We're just finalising a few items, but it should be later in the autumn.
7: And in entertainment news, Gracie Abrams says her relationship with Manute's Paul Mescal has had the most amazing effect on her music. She told Rolling Stone it's held a mirror to her in a way she didn't know a relationship could. The actor earned a songwriting credit on Imaginary Friend, a song on Gracie's latest album, Daughter from Hell. Still to come, Emma has your sport, we've obituaries and weather.
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19: Good afternoon, I'm Emma O'Connor. Last night in the UPMC Reserve A Hurling Championship, it finished our clock 4:19 to Kyle Dove 17 points, Aero O'Kerr Quill 4:14 to Leixlip 12 points, St Lawrence's 4:08 to Moorfield 3:08, Selbridge 2:21 to Clane 9 points, Nace 1:26 to Confey 1:14. In soccer, Gianni Infantino has held crisis talks with key FIFA staff today as uncertainty grows over his future as president. A number of confederations say they have lost confidence in FIFA leadership over the now cancelled plans to sell stakes in the World Cup. Infantino is attempting to rally support for his re-election bid at next year's Congress. Arsenal have reportedly agreed a deal to sign Bruno Guimaraes from Newcastle. The Magpies captain is set to leave St James's Park for a reported fee of £75 million. Guimaraes' impending departure comes a week after the surprise exit of Eddie Howe as Newcastle manager. In golf, four more big names have been confirmed for next month's Irish Open at Doon Beg. Patrick Reed, Rob McIntyre, Francesco Molinari and Sepp Straka will join defending champion Rory McIlroy and previous winners Shane Lowry and Padraig Harrington at the DP World Tour event. US President Donald Trump, who owns the venue for this year's edition, is set to visit the course during the tournament. In tennis, Carlos Alcaraz has pulled out of the Cincinnati Open due to start later this month, casting further doubt over whether he'll be able to defend his US Open title. An ongoing wrist injury has forced the Spaniard to sit out another warm-up event. The seven-time Grand Slam champion has not played since April, was unable to defend his French Open title and missed Wimbledon. And finally in racing, there's a seven-race card in Sligo today, the first going to post at 5:30. KFM Sport with Joe Mallon Motors, Salins Road Nace, joemallonmotors.ie.
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7: KFM has been informed of the following deaths: William Gerard Farrell, Athgarvan, and formerly of Leixlip; Mary Hopkins, Ní Loftus, Moy Valley, and formerly of County Mayo. The funeral arrangements are as follows: William Gerard Farrell, Milford, Athgarvan, formerly the Bungalow, Eastern Park, Leixlip. Predeceased by his parents Ellen and William Farrell, brothers Matthew, Michael and Joseph, sisters Bridget, Catherine, Nell and Anne. Deeply regretted by his wife Helen, daughters Sheena, Aideen, Aoife, Blanid and Orna, sister Joan and extended family. Reposing at his family home today from 4 to 7pm with prayers at 7. Removal by Glennon's funeral directors from his home on Thursday to arrive at the Church of Our Lady's Nativity, Leixlip, for 11am funeral mass, followed by burial in Confey Cemetery. Family flowers only, please. Donations, if desired, to the Irish Cancer Society. Funeral mass can be viewed live on churchmedia.tv. Mary Hopkins, Ní Loftus, Clonough, Moy Valley, and formerly of Greenons, Ross, County Mayo. Predeceased by her sons Martin and Anthony and her husband Thomas. Deeply regretted by her children Maureen, Thomas and Angie, sisters Bridie, Sadie and Eileen, brothers Jim and Tommy, and extended family. reposing in Murty O'Neill and Sons Funeral Home, Johnstown Bridge, today from 4:30pm till 6:30, with removal to St Mary's Church, Broadford, for funeral prayers at 7. Funeral Mass on Thursday at 11am, followed by burial afterwards in the adjoining cemetery. Family flowers only, please. Suvnas agus Siúcháin Dóibh. 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
7: A blustery day with a mix of cloud and sunny spells. Highest temperatures of 17 to 19 degrees.
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0: Well, he's had a couple of great hits over the last year or so, including Ordinary, that's Alex Warren, and Fever Dream on Kildare's KFM. Also getting us up and running with a little bit of Swedish music in the form of Ace of Base and The Sign. I was in and around a couple of years after All That She Wants, wasn't it? I think All That She Wants was 92, that was 94. Anyway, two terrific songs there to get you going this hour here on Kildare's KFM and the 11 to 3 with thanks to Virgin Media Broadband. For this afternoon. Text or WhatsApp us if you'd like to say hi to somebody this lunchtime, because we got some more good music, including The Killers on the way. A little bit of music from the Phil and Phils, which was a number one. Both of them playing the drums, two separate drum kits. It was a cracking good tune. That's on the way after the weekend.
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A breath on Kildare's KFM as we say a very happy birthday to Michelle McMahon, celebrating a birthday today. Happy birthday to you. I believe it's the big 3-0. And that's from some of the family members, including Adele. Thank you very much for that one. Anyway, happy birthday. Enjoy whatever you get up to. Anyway, good afternoon to you. Another anyway, what can I say? Here's the two fills I was telling you about. Do you remember this one from the mid-1980s? Called Easy Lover. Phil Collins and Philip Bailey together, both playing the drums on either side of the stage. It was just terrific fun, wasn't it?

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0: Katie Musgraves, sorry, Casey Musgraves, I should say, in Dry Spell on Kildare's KFM. 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
11: Good afternoon, it's 2 o'clock. I'm Emma O'Connor. The European Union will use €1.4 billion taken from interest generated by frozen Russian assets to help Ukraine. The money comes from interest on Russian central bank assets, which were frozen by the EU in the wake of Moscow's invasion. Concerns are being raised as figures show GP access is heavily oversubscribed. The HSE data reveals more than 5,700 people sought help after struggling to find a GP this year. Bernardo says rising back-to-school costs are putting further pressures on families. The Children's Charity is calling on the government to make affordable uniform options available across all schools and make more families eligible for the back-to-school allowance. And a new service station has been announced for Kildare, creating 150 jobs. Located close to the Naas Ball on the M7, the Apple Green stop will be home to Ireland's first drive-thru Popeyes. In sport, Gianni Infantino has held crisis talks with key FIFA staff today as uncertainty grows over his future as president. A number of confederations say they have lost confidence in the FIFA leadership. And finally, weather today brings a mix of cloud and scattered showers with highest temperatures of 15 to 20 degrees.
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Good. Niall Horan's Tastes So Good. It's his latest song, a brand new one from him, and it's absolutely fantastic. Really good. All Niall Horan stuff is fantastic, to a degree. I know it is. It is. It's pretty good. Bangles and Manic Monday, Pink and Walked Me Home in there as well for this Wednesday afternoon. And a very good afternoon to you from John. We're here till 3 o'clock. And then it's Mr. Power. He takes care of you right across the rest of the afternoon and early evening up until 7 o'clock on this afternoon. It's the 11 to 3 with thanks to Virgin Media Broadband. 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

0: Kildare's KFM for the best music, local news, sport and more. On a Wednesday afternoon, you know what? We're going to be pretty busy over the next few weekends or so. Not this weekend, but the weekend. We'll tell you more about this weekend in a moment. But the following weekend, A Taste of Kildare is on. And we're going to be over at the Naas Race Course for the 2 days, Saturday and Sunday. Jason Collins will be with you on Saturday, and I'll be there on Sunday. We're looking forward to 2 days broadcasting from A Taste of Kildare. It'll be absolutely fantastic. We'll be talking to loads of various different people at the event as well. And it's growing every year. It's getting better and better and better. And touch wood, we always seem to get the good weather too. Speaking of Mr. Collins, while he's away in his jollies, he's looking forward to going off to the National Stud for the Lunasa Festival, celebrating the harvest season with an afternoon of live music, family entertainment, delicious food and traditional market stalls, puppet shows, family disco, bingo, there's games and fairground rides. The festival takes place from 2 to 7 at the Thatch Cottage Green with something for the whole family to look forward to. You're asked to go along, support it. We'll be there at the Irish National Stud for the Luna Festival this Saturday from 1 o'clock in the afternoon. But remember, the event itself runs right up until 7 from 2. We'll build you up nicely into it. It should be absolutely terrific. I know the area as well. We've done outside broadcasts from that location in the Irish National Stud. It's a really cool area and we're looking forward to that too. Brilliant stuff indeed on Kildare's KFM. We've got the very best of music on the way in just a moment, including something from a Rocky movie.
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Olivia Dean's It's So Easy. And to fall in love. Good song, isn't it? Absolutely. And we're on the way to Paul in a half an hour with K-Drive from 3 to 7. Also on a Wednesday, Liam comes in that hour early to bring you classic gold American country. Some great hits from the yesteryears, as they say in inverted commas, from all the great decades from America. And it's all the brilliant music that's been doing the rounds over the last number of decades. But isn't it great to see? And it's huge upturn in the American music scene, especially from the country side of things. It's crossing over into mainstream. And I was just talking to one of the gang a little bit earlier on. I was just saying to them that, did you know that for the first time ever in the history of the American Billboard charts, that the top five songs in the singles chart are all connected to each other in the form that they're all one way or another to do with the American country scene from the American country charts as well, including the likes of Ella Langley and Kacey Musgraves and all these great, great singers.

0: That's a brand new day. And Codeline, I was just seeing on social media the other day that another new interpretation of Hercule Poirot. There we go, my dodgiest French accent ever. The Agatha Christie detective back in action again. But I see that Game of Thrones and House of Guinness star Jack Gleeson has joined the cast of the new rendition of this. And it was interesting to see Jack Gleeson because I was doing a little bit of research on him. He actually jacked it in. The reason why he got killed off in Game of Thrones is he wanted to retire from acting, to concentrate on getting degrees and going back to college and doing all the right things in the correct sequence. And then he ended up back coming full circle back into acting. And he was really good, actually, in a not so big, much a bigger part, but a minor part in House of Guinness, if you haven't seen that as well. But Jack Gleeson played, there we go. Which character did he play? He played the king that got killed, didn't he? The young fella. Okay. Send me a message, text. I won't Google it and see can I remember it in the next 5 minutes. You guys can remind me what character Jack Gleeson played in the Game of Thrones franchise. I know he got killed off in season 4 or something, wasn't it? I'm sure it was. Joffrey.
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is probably one of the biggest Irish artists around at the moment. What do you mean, probably, John Boy? Most definitely. That's Dermot Kennedy there, and Funeral from Kildare's KFM.

0: Heading towards the 3 o'clock news here on Kildare's KFM. It's next with Tara, and then Paul takes care of business for the rest of the afternoon. You enjoy yourself now.
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6: Good afternoon, it's 3 o'clock. I'm Tara Flanagan. More than €1.5 million has been spent cleaning up illegal dumping, fly tipping and the aftermath of unauthorised encampments on the Kerr Plains since 2016. The figures released by Defence Minister Helen McEntee in response to a parliamentary question from Kildare North TD Nisha O'Carroll include the cost of removing household and biological waste. Earlier this year, the Minister confirmed an initial scoping exercise had been carried out into the possible establishment of a dedicated agency to oversee the management and protection of the Curragh, although details of the scoping exercise have yet to be published. 600 GPs could retire in the next 3 years, according to the Irish College of GPs. The warning follows new HSE figures showing over 5,700 people sought help after struggling to get a GP this year. Medical Director of the College, Dr. Dermot Quinlan, said GP numbers are rising, but not quickly enough. He says we need to keep up with the demands of the population.
7: We are recruiting internationally to bring in experienced GPs, but we are playing a very substantial catch-up, and we still have and will have for several years to come a significant GP workforce shortage.
6: Last Friday, July 31st, Gardaí attached to the Kildare South Drug Unit carried out a pre-planned operation targeting a male in his 20s in respect for the sale and supply of controlled drugs in the Newbridge area. Under Operation Tara, Gardaí carried out searches under warrant at locations in Lakeside Park and Marstown in Newbridge. Gardaí seized approximately €3,000 worth of cocaine and cannabis. A male in his 20s was arrested and detained at Newbridge Garda Station under Section 4 of the Criminal Justice Act, where he was charged to appear before Naas District Court later this month. Speaking on Kildare Today, Garda Seán Nolan asked the public to be vigilant.
8: Remind everybody just to be vigilant in your area, and if you believe that there's drug dealing in your area, to ring the Garda Confidential Line 1-800-666-111, or you can always ring Crime Stoppers 1-800-250-025.
6: Last month was the driest July on record. The mean temperature was 17.25 degrees Celsius, making it the second hottest July in over 125 years. Met Éireann's latest monthly climate report shows the record for the sunniest month was also broken at Johnstown Castle in Wexford, with more than 332 hours of sunshine. Climatologist Paul Moore says heat waves were recorded at seven locations.
9: The longest one is at Moore Park in County Cork, and that had a heat wave for 13 days. Now, that compares to the longest heat wave on record back in 1976 in Burr County, Offaly. The difference there we can see with climate change is that the heat wave this time was 2.5 degrees Celsius on average warmer.
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2: 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JoeMallonMotors.ie.
6: Derry City have confirmed they've parted ways with manager Tiernan Lynch. Lynch joined the club from Irish league side Larne in November 2024. Derry City currently sit sixth in the Premier Division and have recorded just one win in their last seven games in all competitions. Director of football at the club, Mark Connolly, will take over as interim boss and will be brought in the dugout for Friday's home game against Sligo Rovers. Shelburne can move within 3 points of the top of the Women's Premier Division with a win tonight. Third place Shells can leapfrog Galway United if they defeat bottom side Cork City. Kick-off at Tolka Park is at 7:45. Gianni Infantino has held crisis talks with key FIFA staff today in Morocco as uncertainty grows over his future as president. A number of confederations say they have lost confidence in FIFA leadership over the now cancelled plans to sell stakes in the World Cup to private equity. Infantino is attempting to rally support for his re-election bid at next year's Congress in Rabat in March 2027. Turkish club Trabzonspor are set to confirm the signing of Mohamed Salah. He emerged from the airport in Istanbul wearing Trabzonspor colours. The 34-year-old forward left Liverpool at the end of last season after 9 years on Merseyside, scoring 257 goals. Four more big names have been confirmed for the Irish Open at Doombeg next month. Patrick Reed, Rob McIntyre, Francesco Molinari and Sepp Straka are all set to play. They join defending champion Rory McIlroy and previous winners Shane Lowry and Porrick Harrington at the DP World Tour event. US President Donald Trump, who owns the venue for this year's edition, is set to visit the course during the tournament. And there's a 7-race card in Sligo today, with the first going to post at 5:30. KFM Sport with Joe Mallon Motors, Salins Road, Naas, joemallonmotors.ie.
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6: A blustery day with a mix of cloud and sunny spells. Highest temperatures of 17 to 19 degrees.
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So how are you today? I trust we find you in good form. Paul with you on K-Drive until 7, as usual. And of course, it being Wednesday, that means Liam is in a little bit earlier for an extra hour of country this evening. He's in with the American Country Classic Show between 7 and 8 o'clock, followed, of course, by an all-Irish K-Country. 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

0: the wonderful Danny Wilson there with Mary's Prayer on Kildare's KFM. We also heard from Olivia Rodrigo and Drop Dead here on Kildare's KFM. Paul with you on K-Drive with the legendary Aretha Franklin on the way shortly.
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0: with the legendary Aretha Franklin there, and I say a little prayer. I'm just looking and I see that Ted Lasso is back on the telly tonight. I know lots and lots of people are Ted Lasso fans out there. You have to have Apple TV though, don't you? Anyways, if you're tempted to go back in and get your subscription out, Ted returns to Richmond to see if he can get the women's team out of the second division. It is a very, very funny TV series, at least the first few were anyway, and I'm sure this one won't be any different. That is Ted Lasso back on the telly box. Okay, let's find out what's happening around the county. It's diary time. Here's Ben.
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3: 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Rare to Real charity run starting from Rathcoffey GAA on Saturday, August 8th at 11 a.m. Bolton Glass Classic Car Run, August 9th, registration from 11 a.m, departing 2 p.m. sharp from Germain's. 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
2: 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Glengorrie

you ever have rows, arguments, discussions at home over what should go in the fridge and what shouldn't? I ask because apparently more than three quarters of us don't know what foods should be in the fridge, according to a poll. Now, traditionally, right, crisps, nuts or biscuits would always be kept in the cupboard, all right, in the press, I think you'll agree. But these are just some of the snacks that are now finding their way into fridges, thanks to the advice of food storage experts. Two-thirds argue with a partner twice a month over whether certain foods should live in the fridge or in the cupboard. And nearly half, or 41%, ask Google where items should be stored, while 78% have absolutely no idea. The confusion over where food should be stored has started rows in the kitchen, with almost half of us being told off by our mothers at some point or another. And according to the poll, bananas, potatoes and avocados are three of the problem foods that are causing rows, along with bread, jam, lemons and honey. Chocolate biscuits divide opinion. 45% of people think they belong in the fridge, while 24% are unsure. So what do you reckon? Bananas, potatoes, avocados, in the fridge, not in the fridge? And what's in your fridge that might be a little bit unusual? Is there something you like to keep in the fridge for reasons best known to yourself, because you think it keeps fresher, tastes better? There's got to be stuff out there that tastes better at room temperature than if it was actually in the fridge. What do you think?

0: So, bananas, potatoes and avocados in the fridge, not in the fridge. Maria says not in the fridge, and she loves grapes out of the fridge. Actually, do you know what? I'll be with you on that. Grapes out of the fridge, or even out of the freezer as well, if you like them that way around. But my rule of thumb, Maria, on everything else, vegetable and fruit-wise, is not in the fridge, right? My kind of rule of thumb is, if it's not in the fridge when you buy it, then don't put it in the fridge when you go home. Although I do get overruled about that a few times. But, you know, I just don't see the point of putting spuds in the fridge, to be perfectly honest with you. Don't know if anybody agrees with me or disagrees with me, but feel free to get in touch on our Zippit text line.
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Okay, that's Amy Winehouse there with Rehab. So in the fridge or not in the fridge, this text says, yes, all veg in the bottom of the fridge, but not bananas. Eat them within 2 to 3 days when you get them, or they go rotten. They go rotten very quickly. Tina was on, she says, depends on the weather, Paul. I usually keep me veg in the shed, but definitely not during the warm weather. As we speak, I have them all in the vegetable drawer in the fridge right now, because it's so muggy. Right, well, that song was playing. I decided to have a little skirt around a few websites to have a look and to see. And I'm right, according to these websites. The fridge is no place for fruit and veg, right? What foods should not be refrigerated, right? This is according to KitchenAid, a website, and it's providing us with a nice handy list of 23 foods that you should never refrigerate. I'm not going to go into the reasons as to why. I'm just going to read them to you. Number one, tomatoes. Number two, potatoes. Number three, onions. Number four, pickles. Number five, cucumbers. Number six, bell peppers. All of which can be found in my fridge, by the way, against my better judgment and against my wishes. Number seven, avocados. Number eight, winter squash. I don't even know what that is. Number nine, apples. Number 10, bananas. Number 11, berries. Number 12, melon. Bread comes in at 13. We're moving away from the fruit and veg now. Bread, number 13. Coffee. Never store coffee in the fridge. At number 14. I was taught you were meant to put coffee in the fridge. Chocolate. I love chocolate out of the fridge. No, according to this. Avoid leaving chocolate in the fridge, as it can develop a grainy texture and lose its flavour over time. What do you mean over time? It doesn't last in the fridge for long enough. 16 is honey. Never put honey in the fridge. It can turn hard and lumpy. Number 17 is garlic. Number 18 is hot sauce. Number 19, nuts. Number 20, olive oil. No place for the fridge. Peanut butter at 21. 22 is vinegar. And 23 is soy sauce. Keep your soy sauce out of the fridge. John in Newbridge says, bananas do not go in the fridge because they release a gas and go off. Thank you, John. You're just backing me up again. The fridge is no place for fruit and veg. No place.

How are you, Sylvia? Sylvia says, here, fruit and veg out of the fridge. Sure, if you leave them on the counter or in the press, the flies will go on them. I've been keeping my fruit and veg in the fridge. The rest of the things are a big no, though. Fair enough.

0: I wonder if they'll be sending Louis a birthday card. Louis Walsh's birthday is today. He's 74. He's just one of many you share your birthday with if you're celebrating a birthday today. The Birthday Club is on the way just after the news at 4 o'clock, which is on the way next.
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3: 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The guys brought him straight here. 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
10: Good afternoon, it's 4 o'clock, I'm Tara Flanagan. The European Commission has confirmed it's sending €1.4 billion taken from interest generated by frozen Russian assets to Ukraine. At least 17 people have been killed in a wave of Russian strikes on the Kyiv region. Ukraine's President Vladimir Zelensky said that missile interceptors could have saved the lives of those killed today. Journalist in Ukraine, Emmanuel Chase, says 8 of those died were at a train station.
11: They were waiting for their train, in the night, and they had nowhere to shelter, and they also had no time to shelter, and they were killed by an incoming missile. So what we've seen is, again, Russia taking advantage of the fact that Ukraine doesn't have sufficient means to ensure its air defense when it comes to missiles.
10: Two men are due in court this evening, charged in relation to the seizure of €8.5 million worth of drugs on Monday. The haul of suspected cocaine and cannabis was seized in County Meath as part of Operation Tara. Two men aged in their 30s and 40s were arrested in County Meath and Louth. Both have since been charged and are due to appear before Trim District Court this evening. 600 GPs could retire in the next 3 years, according to the Irish College of GPs. The warning follows new HSE figures showing over 5,700 people sought help after struggling to get a GP this year. Medical Director of the College, Dr. Dermot Quinlan, says GP numbers are rising, but not quickly enough. He says we need to keep up with the demands of the population.
12: We are recruiting internationally to bring in experienced GPs, but we are playing a very substantial catch-up, and we still have and will have for several years to come a significant GP workforce shortage.
10: Last Friday, July 31st, Gardaí attached to the Kildare South Drug Unit carried out a pre-planned operation targeting a male in his 20s in respect of sale and supply of controlled drugs in the Newbridge area. Searches were carried out under warrant at locations in Lakeside Park and Marstown in Newbridge. Gardaí seized approximately €3,000 of cocaine and cannabis. A male in his 20s was arrested and detained at Newbridge Garda Station under Section 4 of the Criminal Justice Act, where he was charged to appear before District Court later this month. Speaking on Kildare Today, Garda Seán Nolan asked the public to be vigilant.
13: Remind everybody just to be vigilant in your area, and if you believe that there's drug dealing in your area, to ring the Garda confidential line 1-800-666-111, or you can always ring Crime Stoppers 1-800-250-025.
10: and last month was the second hottest July in more than 125 years. It was also the driest July on record, with 20 stations experiencing absolute droughts. Met Éireann's latest monthly climate report shows heatwaves were recorded at 7 stations, lasting between 5 and 13 days. Climatologist Paul Moore says it was also one of the sunniest months ever recorded.
6: Cork Airport and Johnstown Castle County Wexford beat the all-time sunshine duration record for any month, with Johnstown Castle having the highest amount of sunshine, 332.4 hours for July, which is 24 hours higher than the previous highest.
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14: You're looking good, you're looking sharp, you've come so far.
15: Righty here. I'm just giving a Gillette Labs razor a go, and it's smooth. 5 long-lasting blades, and it's got a flex disc that adapts to my gorgeous face. Done in no time, then it goes back on its magnetic stand for a finish almost as good as one of mine.
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2: With Joe Mallon Motors, Sallins Road, Naas, Renault, Dacia and Peugeot dealers. JoeMallonMotors.ie.
10: Derry City have confirmed they have parted ways with manager Tiernan Lynch. Lynch joined the club from the Irish league side Larne in November 2024. Derry City currently sit sixth in the Premier Division and have recorded just one win in their last 7 games in all competitions. Director of football at the club, Mark Connolly, will take over as interim boss for Friday's home game against Sligo Rovers. Shelburne can move within 3 points of the top of the Women's Premier Division with a win tonight. Third place Shells can leapfrog Galway United if they defeat bottom side Cork City. Kick-off at Tolka Park is at 7:45. Gianni Infantino has held crisis talks with key FIFA staff today in Morocco as uncertainty grows over his future as president. A number of confederations say they have lost confidence in FIFA leadership over the now cancelled plans to sell stakes in the World Cup to private equity. Infantino is attempting to rally support for his re-election bid at next year's Congress in Rabat in March 2027. Turkish club Trabzonspor are set to confirm the signing of Mohamed Salah. He emerged from the airport in Istanbul wearing their club's colours. The 34-year-old forward left Liverpool at the end of last season after 9 years on Merseyside, scoring 257 goals. 4 more big names have been confirmed for the Irish Open at Doombeg next month. Patrick Reed, Rob McIntyre, Francesco Molinari and Seb Straka are all set to play. They join defending champion Roy McIlroy and previous winners Shane Lowry and Porrick Harrington at the DP World Tour event. US President Donald Trump, who owns the venue for this year's edition, is set to visit the course during the tournament. And there's a 7 race card in Sligo today, with the first going to post at 5:30. KFM Sport with Joe Mallon Motors, Sallins Road, Naas, joemallonmotors.ie.
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10: Blustery day with a mix of cloud and sunny spells. Highest temperatures of 17 to 19 degrees.
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0: So, Paddy and Sarah Burke in Conroy Park, Kilcullen. A very happy, wait for this, right, 63rd wedding anniversary. Lots of love from their favourite daughter, Antoinette. Happy anniversary to you, fair play. A very, very happy anniversary indeed. Now, famous people that are celebrating birthdays today. Let's have a quick look. I mentioned Louis Walsh already. He turns 74 today. Jan Francis. Now, Jan Francis is an actress. She played Penny Warrender in the 1980s sitcom Just Good Friends. Now, if that's the one I'm thinking about, that's the one that she was in with Paul Nicholas. And I think I might have had something of a crush on her back in the 1980s. Louis Walsh's birthday, as I mentioned already. Samantha Sang, the Australian singer, she had a fairly massive hit with a song called Emotion in 1978, and she turns 75 today. If you are of a certain generation, well, get ready to feel very, very old. Very old indeed.

Yeah, do you remember it? The Brady Bunch was the television show. It ran on television screens from 1969 to 1974, apparently, although it may have made its way over this side of the Atlantic a few years later than that. But a lady called Maureen McCormick, she played Marcia Brady in The Brady Bunch, and she is celebrating her birthday today. She's 70. Can you believe it? Now, admittedly, she was the oldest of the Brady Bunch girls, but 70, oh, for goodness sake, what's that all about? Maureen McCormick's birthday today. Oleg Luzhny, the Ukrainian ex-soccer player, he was a defender with Arsenal at one stage. He's 58 today. Evil Jared Hasselhoff. He is a musician with the Bloodhound Gang. He's not related to David Hasselhoff, though. He turns 55 today. Do you remember Anthony Cotton starred as Sean Tully in Coronation Street? He's 50.

Yeah, there he goes, Justin Bieber there on Kildare's KFM. That's called Daisies. There's a crash on the M50 for a change. Tell us something we don't know, says you. Crash on the M50 at the minute. It is just after the Tala turnoff. It's causing delays back to Ballycullen and from, no, that's just before Knocklyon, by the way, and from there right up to kind of midway between the Red Cow and the M4, and then it gets busy but moving after that. It's also very heavy on

the N4 heading inbound now from Ballydowd. Heavy inbound on the N7 from Kingswood, while outbound traffic, that's busy too, out as far as Kingswood. We'll be keeping an eye on the traffic and travel throughout the course of the afternoon.

0: They did quite well on the festival circuit. Tame Impala, and that's called Dracula. Miley Cyrus in there with The Midnight Sky and Big Mountain and Baby I Love Your Way.
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0: It's busy on the M50, northbound now from before Knock Lyon right up as far as the M4 is very heavy. Southbound from Blanchardstown right back up onto the M1. That's because there is a crash at Blanchardstown. That's what's causing those delays. Delays inbound on the N7 from Kingswood, outbound as far as Kingswood, inbound on the N4 from the Ballydowd area. Also in and around Selbridge from the M4 Business Park towards the town centre is heavy. Leaks of traffic's actually moving okay today with no major issues. Quite busy from Toolstown now on the Strathan to Maynooth Road in towards the centre of Maynooth, while traffic in and around Clane is very busy from the Salon side. Traffic through Salon is moving okay. No issues for traffic in and around Nace at the moment. On the M7 heading down towards the M9, it's quite busy actually between Newhall and the M9 this evening at this stage. Traffic then in and around Newbridge moving okay. No major issues to report there. Kildare Town as well is moving okay, and no problems in Athy.
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Great song from The Stunning there. That's Brewing Up a Storm. It's actually a broken down lorry on the M50 southbound at Blanchardstown. Now, it was blocking the left lane under the bridge. However, they've managed to get it into the hard shoulder now that there are long delays of 40 minutes now from Junction 3, the M1, down as far as Blanchardstown as a result. We're heading up towards the news at 5 with Sade. Shady Sadie, as we used to call her.

0: Great song and great voice, hasn't she? Sade Adu, to give her her full title. And Your Love Is King on Kildare's KFM. News is next.
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9: Good evening, it's 5 o'clock. I'm Tara Flanagan. The European Commission has confirmed it's sending 1.4 billion euro taken from interest generated by frozen Russian assets to Ukraine. At least 17 people have been killed in a wave of Russian strikes on the Kyiv region. Ukraine's President Volodymyr Zelensky said the missile interceptors could have saved the lives of those killed today. 600 GPs could retire in the next 3 years, according to the Irish College of GPs. The warning follows new HSE figures showing over 5,700 people sought help after struggling to get a GP this year. Medical Director of the College, Dr. Dermot Quinlan, says GP numbers are rising, but not quickly enough. A man in his 20s has been charged following a drug seizure in Newbridge. As part of Operation Tara, Gardaí from Kildare South Drugs Unit carried out searches at properties in Lakeside Park and Marstown, Newbridge last Friday, seizing an estimated €3,000 worth of cocaine and cannabis. The man was arrested and later charged, and he's due to appear before Naas District Court later this month. More than €1.5 million has been spent cleaning up illegal dumping, fly tipping and the aftermath of unauthorised encampments on the Kerr Plains since 2016. The figures released by Defence Minister Helen McEntee in response to a parliamentary question from Kildare North TD Nisha O'Carroll. Earlier this year, the Minister McEntee confirmed an initial scoping exercise had been carried out into the possible establishment of a dedicated agency to oversee the management and protection of the Curra, although the details of the scope exercise have yet to be published. And around 150 new jobs are to be created at Naas with the opening of the new €15 million Applegreen service area later this year. The M7 Junction 9 development near the Naas Ball will include Ireland's first Popeyes drive-through, along with EV charging facilities, shops and restaurants. For local news, sport and more, see kfmradio.com or the KFM app.
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9: Derry City have confirmed they've parted ways with manager Tiernan Lynch. Lynch joined the club from Irish League side Larne in November 2024. Derry City currently sit sixth in the Premier Division and have recorded just one win in their last seven games in all competitions. Director of football at the club, Mark Connolly, will take over as interim boss for Friday's home game against Sligo Rovers. Shelburne can move within 3 points of the top for the Women's Premier Division with a win tonight. Third place Shells can leapfrog Galway United if they defeat bottom side Cork City. Kick-off at Talca Park is at 8:15. And Mason Melia is set to go on loan from Spurs to Championship side Lincoln City for the upcoming season. The 18-year-old Ireland international joined Tottenham from St Patrick's Athletic in January. He made his debut for Spurs in a pre-season friendly against Sydney FC last week. KFM Sport with Joe Malamosher, Salins Road, Naas, joemalamotors.ie.
4: Oliver Riley Funeral Directors, with funeral homes in Prosperous, Clane, Maynooth and the Waterway Salins. 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
9: KFM has been informed of the following deaths: Barney Stokes, Kildare Town; William Gerard Farrell at Garvin and formerly of Leakslip; Mary Hopkins, Ní Loftus, Moy Valley and formerly of County Mayo. The funeral arrangements are as follows: Barney Stokes, Frenchfairs Road, Kildare Town; ex-corporal Irish Army, the Kerr Camp; predeceased by his son Gavin and his granddaughter Jasmine; deeply regretted by his children Idelle, Yvonne, Shirley, Stephen, Seamus and Kira, brothers and sisters and extended family; reposing at his daughter Yvonne's home in Bishopsland from 3 p.m. on Thursday, concluding with rosary at 7. Removal by Glennon's funeral directors on Friday morning to arrive at St Bridget's Parish Church, Kildare Town, for Equiem Mass at 11 a.m. Burial afterwards in St Conlett Cemetery, Kildare Town. Funeral Mass will be live streamed on mcn.live. William Gerard Farrell, Milford at Garvin and formerly the Bungalow, Easton Park, Leakslip. Predeceased by his parents Ellen and William Farrell, brothers Matthew, Michael and Joseph, sisters Bridget, Catherine, Nell and Anne. Deeply regretted by his wife Helen, daughters Sheena, Aideen, Aoife, Blanid and Orna, sister Joan and extended family. Reposing at his family home this evening until 7 p.m. with prayers at 7. Removal by Glennon's funeral directors from his home on Thursday to arrive at the Church of Our Lady's Nativity, Leakslip, for 11 a.m. funeral mass, followed by burial in Confey Cemetery. Family flowers only, please. Donations, if desired, to the Irish Cancer Society. Funeral mass can be viewed live on churchmedia.tv. Mary Hopkins, Ní Loftus, Clonough, Moy Valley, and formerly of Greenons, Ross, County Mayo. Predeceased by her sons Martin and Anthony and her husband Thomas. Deeply regretted by her children Maureen, Thomas and Angie, sisters Bridie, Sadie and Eileen, brothers Jim and Tommy and extended family. Reposing in Murty O'Neill and Sons funeral home, Johnstown Bridge, until 6:30 p.m. this evening, with removal to St Mary's Church, Broadford, for funeral prayers at 7. Funeral mass on Thursday at 11 a.m, followed by burial afterwards in the adjoining cemetery. Family flowers only, please. Suvnis agashiacon doiv. Obituary notices can be viewed on kfmradio.com. 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
9: Scattered showers will become isolated this evening. Lowest temperatures of 9 to 11 degrees.
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0: 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The Plain White Tees there, and Hey There Delilah from KFM.
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0: So, on the M7 heading towards the merge now, it's very busy, but moving at least, which is the good news there. Traffic then further up on the N7 from Rathcoole in towards the M50 is extremely heavy. Outbound is very heavy as far as Kingswood. There is an incident on the M50, and that's causing problems now at the moment. There are delays from before Knocklyon, right up as far as just after the Red Cow. That incident there is just after the Talla turnoff, but like I say, there's knock-on effects all over the place there. And the broken down truck at Blanchardstown, it's in the hard shoulder, but there are still very long delays right back up onto the M1. Inbound traffic on the N4 now, there's a crash at Fonthill, and that's causing delays for inbound traffic there. Outbound's moving okay, gets busy just after the leak slip turnoff. Very heavy heading in towards the centre of Selbridge from the M4 Business Park at the moment. Traffic in leak slip is moving okay, no issues there, or in Maynooth or Kilcock, just as you'd expect it to be at this time of the day. So heading in towards Clane, very heavy now from the Salins side, from well before the bridge. Traffic through Salins is moving okay. No problems in and around Naas. Newbridge traffic is starting to get busy now just after the Lidl Distribution Centre inbound. Very busy on the main street and heading out towards the traffic lights just after Tesco's there in Kildare Town. The station road is heavy as well, and traffic in Athy just busy on Leinster Street and Duke Street.
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It's the late Mick Christopher there with Heyday on KFM. I see that Blarney Castle in Cork has been named among the 10 luckiest places in the world to visit for good fortune. Now, what has to happen or whatever, how you actually qualify for this, I do not know. But the castle, of course, is most famous for the Blarney Stone, which has the traditional power offering the gift of the gab to all of those who kiss it. And the medieval fortress continues to attract visitors who lean backwards. I've never done it, actually. But basically, you have to lean backwards over the castle battlements to kiss the legendary Blarney Stone. And it's believed to bring good luck and give you the gift of the gab, as we mentioned already. But taking the title of the world's luckiest destination is the breathtaking Golden Temple in Amritsar in India. That is at the top there. The Trevi Fountain in Italy is at number 2. Charles Bridge in Czechia, number 3. Fushimi Inari Taisha in Japan is at 4. Also in Japan at 5 is Sensoji Temple, Hagia Sophia in Turkey then. Then comes Stonehenge in England, Blarney Castle here in County Cork in Ireland, the Lincoln Tomb in Illinois, and Casa di Giulietta, Juliet's House in Italy, is in there at number 10. Although that wouldn't have been very lucky now for Romeo.

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0: Yes, sorry. I believe they're stateside at the moment. Sellout tour, that's Amble and The Swell on Kildare's KFM.
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0: Okay then, inbound on the N7, very heavy from before Kingswood. Outbound is heavy as far as Kingswood. I know there are some roadworks around there. Other than that, there doesn't seem to be anything out of the ordinary. Further down, then the M7 onto the M9 is moving okay. Okay, no problems. Northbound traffic on the M50 now has improved a bit. It's just heavy from Tallaght to just after the Red Cow. Any incidents there appear to have been moved. However, there's another incident now around about the, just before the Blanchardstown turnoff that's causing delays now, right back up as far as the M1 again. And even after that there, down as far as just after Blanchardstown is still heavy as well as a result of that broken down truck earlier on. Traffic on the M4 inbound from before Fonthill is heavy now. It's busy heading in towards Selbridge, particularly in from the M4 Business Park. No problems for traffic in and around Leixlip, Maynooth or Kilcock. Just normal volumes this time of the day. Clane traffic very heavy now from the Salon side. Traffic through Salon's picking up a bit as well. No issues though in and around the centre of Nace. Newbridge traffic is moving well in Kildare Town. It's also moving quite well with no major issues there. And traffic in Athy, still just pretty much as you were, Leinster Street, Duke Street.
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0: It's Martin Fry and ABC there from one of the greatest albums of the 1980s, The Lexicon of Love. That was All of My Heart. We're heading up towards the news. Before we do that, though, let's find out what's coming up on tomorrow's Kildare Today. Back in the morning, of course, with Hannah and the team at 9.
1: Coming up on Thursday mornings, Kildare Today, live from 9. A campaign has been launched to have data centre zoning removed from an area in Naas. Parents are now spending €450 on digital devices on top of uniforms and other back-to-school costs. US President Donald Trump will be visiting Ireland in September, with security operations set to cost close to €20 million for 3 days. A man who is in remission from stage 4 prostate cancer has said he is a different person after taking part in a 12-week rehabilitation trial. There are mixed opinions on a removable seating area in Naas, which cost in excess of €50,000, and Transplant Team Ireland will be sending a team of 20 athletes to the British Transplant Games, with one member having grown up in Kill. Join me, Hannah Kelly, for issues affecting you locally, nationally and internationally, live from 9.
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6: At 6, good evening, I'm Tina Gates. The Public Expenditure Minister has been defending the government's actions on back-to-school costs. Jack Chambers is reacting to concerns raised by Barnardo's and St Vincent de Paul about the pressure on parents at this time of year. He says there will be cost-of-living supports more generally in the budget to help parents.
7: Look, over the last number of years, we've introduced free school books. Many children with free school meals through the school year. So we've had significant interventions by government supporting the affordability of families going to school. And look, it's the wider measures in the context of the budget that I've described. How do we give people back something in, for example, in 2027 in terms of their income tax package?
6: Investment is needed in bricks and mortar for GP surgeries around the country to boost numbers. That's the message from the Irish College of GPs, which is warning a significant shortfall in numbers will remain if money isn't provided for infrastructure. New figures show more than 5,700 people couldn't register with a GP this year and were forced to contact the HSE for help. Sinn Féin TD David Cullinan is calling for change.
8: So the HSE confirmed that almost 6,000 people have already contacted the HSE this year looking for help finding a GP, and these are people who obviously couldn't find a GP themselves, so they have to turn to the HSE looking for that support, and we know that's a problem.
6: Security costs could reach €20 million for the visit of US President Donald Trump, believed to cover 3 days in September. Up to 4,000 personnel will be involved, including Gardaí and Defence Forces. The trip will take in the Irish Open in Doonbeg, the US Embassy in Dublin, and a meeting with Taoiseach Micheál Martin. Ralph Regal, Southern correspondent of the Irish Independent, says the US President will arrive here on Air Force One, although the exact location won't be revealed.
9: all of his internal travel will be done by Marine One, which is the helicopter that the president uses for short hauls. In terms of the security operation, both in Dublin and in Clare, it's going to be massive. There's a lot of awareness of the fact that there have been three assassination attempts against President Trump in less than 2 years. So I don't think anyone is taking any chances. The US Secret Service are already liaising with Gardaí.
6: The European Commission has confirmed it's giving Ukraine 1.4 billion euro taken from interest generated by frozen Russian assets. It comes as 17 people are killed in the latest Russian strikes on the Kyiv region. Ukraine's President Volodymyr Zelensky says missile interceptors could have saved the lives of those killed today. The national record for the sunniest month was provisionally broken in July. Over 332 hours of sunshine were recorded at Johnstown Castle in County Wexford during the driest July ever and the second hottest in more than 125 years. But Met Éireann's Paul Moore says the hot conditions have broken for August.
10: We still have a month left in the summer, so high pressure at the moment doesn't look like pushing across, but the Azores High is always there to the southwest, and in summer months that can push north again and give us more dry spells. But for now, it just looks like kind of Atlantic westerlies have taken hold for now.
6: A rocket the size of a school bus is believed to have crashed into the moon this morning. The SpaceX Falcon 9 collision is not expected to have an impact on Earth, but astronomers are watching closely to see if it reveals any unknown facts about the craters on the moon, which have already been formed. Space explorer Dr. Neve Shaw explains how the collision happened.
11: So most rockets have two parts to them, and they're both full of fuel, so they're like two fuel tanks. And so when the first fuel tank runs empty, they press a switch, and that goes back down to Earth, and the SpaceX one is reusable. And the second one used all its fuel to push the spacecraft that had those two landers to the moon and had nothing left.
6: And that's your latest news update at 4 minutes past six. Sport now in soccer. Derry City have parted ways with manager Tiernan Lynch today. Lynch joined the club from Irish league side Larne in November 2024 on a three-year contract. Derry City currently sit sixth in the Premier Division. That's just 5 points clear of the relegation playoff places. Mark Connolly will take over as interim boss and will be in the dugout for Friday's game against Sligo Rovers at the Brandywell. Shelburne can move within 3 points of the top of the Women's Premier Division with a win tonight against Cork City. Cork have never won against Shelburne and lost 7-0 last time out at Tolka Park. Kickoff is at 7:45. Irish international Jack Moylan has completed a move from Lincoln City to Cardiff City. He signed a 4-year deal with the Welsh club. Moylan will now play under head coach Brian Barry Murphy from Cork. Turkish club Trabzonspor is set to confirm the signing of Mo Salah. He emerged from the airport in Istanbul wearing Trabzonspor colours. The 34-year-old forward left Liverpool at the end of last season after 9 years on Merseyside, scoring 257 goals. Fixture details have been confirmed for the semi-finals of the Women's FAI Cup to be held on Saturday, August 22nd. Cork City welcomed 2024 winner Shelburne in Turner's Cross at 4 o'clock, while defending champions Athlone Town host league rivals Galway United at 19:35 in Lissabullen. In rugby, the Super League, the highest level of British Rugby League, is coming to Dublin. Warrington Wolves and Wigan Warriors will face each other at the newly redeveloped Laya Arena on Saturday, April 25th, 2027. It'll be the first Super League game held in Ireland. Showcase games have previously been held in Las Vegas and Paris. And in golf, four more big names have been confirmed for the Irish Open at Doombeg next month. Patrick Reed, Rob McIntyre, Francesca Molinari and Sepp Straka are all set to play. And that's your latest news and sport at 6 minutes past six.
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0: Yes, well, blustery with a mix of cloud and sunny spells for the rest of today. There'll be some scattered showers, but they'll become isolated this evening. And then it's going to be largely dry tonight with clear spells and isolated showers. And lowest temperatures, a cool 7 to 11 degrees.
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0: It is KFM from the Toy Story movie, Taylor Swift there. I knew it, I knew you. And before that, the Eurythmics, Sweet Dreams Are Made of This.
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0: Okay then, M50 northbound now is just busy from Tallaght to just after the Red Cow. It's eased off considerably there. Still busy around the M50 as a result of the earlier incidents, but they are moving a lot better now, the traffic. Heading in towards the M50 then is still heavy from round about the City West area. Outbound traffic busy but moving as far as Rathcoole. No incidents on the M7 heading down towards the M9. Traffic in and around the M4 then from Fonthill inbound is busy. There was an incident there earlier. That's obviously been cleared. It's eased off in and around the centre of Selbridge as well. No problems in Leixlip or Maynooth or indeed Kilcock. If you're heading in towards Clane, it's eased off completely now there as well. It's just a little bit busy through the village at the moment. Busy through Salins as well. Naas traffic is light. Newbridge traffic likewise, and traffic in Kildare town, again, no major problems to report. Bit busy around the junction of the Station Road and the Maletta Road, coming in at both sides there, while traffic in Athy is moving quite well with no major problems to report.
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0: Yep, get in touch if you do come across anything on the roads, or indeed for any other reason for that matter. Here's Katie Tunstall.

0: forsaking me.
1: That's great, isn't it? Katie Tunn still there with Black Horse and The Cherry Tree. Still to come, we got music on the way from Codaline in a few moments' time. A couple of biggins as well. Harry Styles, Bella Kay, still to come. And we shall be hearing from Cher. Yes, the legendary Cher is on the way next. In this week's Leinster Leader, don't miss all the news that matters to you and your local community. We speak to Kildare social influencer Danielle Websdale about her rise to success. We carry all the local tributes to tragic musician and Kildare resident Glenn Hansard. We also have a special report on the long-awaited second bridge in Newbridge. In sport, we cover cool camps at Nason Clane GAA clubs. We also have photos of Newbridge Golf Club's Captain's Prize and Sarsfield's GAA Annual Golf Classic. All this and more in this week's Leinster Leader. 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

0: globe-trotting at the moment, as they say. And at the minute, right, at the minute, they are en route to Singapore, possibly there already. They're playing a concert in Singapore on the 8th of August, which is what, Saturday, is it? Wednesday the 5th, Thursday, yeah. And then after that, 2 days later, they're in Pasay City in the Philippines. And then it's on to Seoul in South Korea for the 12th of August. So busy lads at the minute. Our Code of Line.
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0: Coming up at 6:30, here's Emma O'Connor.
2: Thanks, Paul. Good evening. The European Commission has confirmed it's sending €1.4 billion taken from interest generated by frozen Russian assets to Ukraine. At least 17 people have been killed in a wave of Russian strikes on the Kyiv region. 600 GPs could retire in the next 3 years, according to Irish College of GPs. The warning follows new HSE figures showing over 5,700 people sought help after struggling to get a GP this year. A man in his 20s has been charged following a drug seizure in Newbridge. As part of Operation Tara, Gardaí from the Kildare South Drugs Unit carried out searches at properties in Lakeside Park and Morristown, Newbridge, last Friday, seizing an estimated €3,000 worth of cocaine and cannabis. The man was arrested and later charged. He's due to appear before an Naas District Court later this month. And around 150 new jobs are to be created in Naas with the opening of a new €15 million Apple Green service area later this year. The M7 Junction 9 development near the Naas Ball will include Ireland's first Popeyes drive-through, along with

EV charging facilities, shops and restaurants. In sport, in rugby, the Super League, the highest level of British rugby league, is coming to Dublin. Warrington Wolves and Wigan Warriors will face each other at the newly developed Laya Arena on Saturday, April 25th, 2027. This will be the first Super League game held in Ireland. We'll have news in full

0: Yes, sorry, Bella Kay there, and I love it, I love it, I love it on Kildare's KFM. We're having a chat earlier on today about great Irish music and great Irish songs that we haven't heard in a while. And one of them that cropped up came from Luca Bloom, Christy's brother. And it's from an album of his called The Acoustic Motorbike, which I always thought was one of the best titles from an album I'd ever heard. Anyway, that song is on the way next, a cover version of an LL Cool J song. Believe it or not, Luca Bloom, after these.
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us stronger. 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

0: It's a bit of genuine Newbridge hip hop right there. LL Cool J. Ladies love Cool James. Did the original version. That's Luca Bloom from the Acoustic Motorbike, an album that he released in 1992, and his version of I Need Love. Love it. It's coming up in 14 minutes away from 7 right now. Let's find out what's happening around the county. It's diary time. Here's Ben.
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She's great, isn't she? Meghan Trainor there, and Made You Look on Kildare's KFM. Just a reminder once again that Liam is along with the American Country Classic show for you between 7 and 8 o'clock this evening. He's got some great stuff lined up for you as well, including the likes of George Jones and Crystal Gayle, to mention but a couple, coming up on American Country Classics just after the news at 7 o'clock this evening. Right now, though, we got a couple of classics for you. Both of them from the 1980s, if you recall this time yesterday evening. We did one from the 70s and one from the 80s. It's two from the 80s this evening. First off, the Pointer Sisters. And this is Slow Hand on KFM.

0: What a super song that is. Duran Duran and Rio brings all the old memories flooding back, let me tell you. Before that, we heard from the Pointer Sisters and Slow Hand, and that's pretty much it for me. Back with you on the radio tomorrow afternoon, though, for another K-Drive between 3 and 7. And stick around, because Liam's up next with the American Country Classics. Enjoy the rest of your Wednesday evening. I'll talk to you tomorrow.
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7: At 7, good evening, I'm Tina Gates. The Public Expenditure Minister has been defending the government's actions on back-to-school costs. Jack Chambers is reacting to concerns raised by Barnardo's and St Vincent de Paul about the pressure on parents at this time of year. He said there will be cost-of-living supports more generally in the budget to help parents.
8: Look, over the last number of years, we've introduced free school books, many children with free school meals through the school year. So we've had significant interventions by government supporting the affordability of families going to school. And look, it's the wider measures in the context of the budget that I've described. How do we give people back something, in, for example, in 2027 in terms of their income tax package?
7: Doctors are warning investments needed in bricks and mortar for GP surgeries around the country to boost numbers. New figures show more than 5,700 people couldn't register with a GP this year and were forced to contact the HSE for help. Sinn Féin TD David Cullinan is calling for change.
9: So the HSE confirmed that almost 6,000 people have already contacted the HSE this year looking for help finding a GP. And these are people who obviously couldn't find a GP themselves, so they have to turn to the HSE looking for that support, and we know that's a problem.
7: Tributes are being paid to former Dublin Lord Mayor, Labour TD, and long-serving Dublin City Councillor Michael Conaghan, who has died aged 81. Originally from Donegal, he represented Dublin South Central in the Dáil from 2011 to 2016, after 2 decades on Dublin City Council, including serving as Lord Mayor in 2004. Labour leader Ivana Bacic described him as a tireless public servant and champion of lifelong education. Security costs could reach 20 million euro for the visit of US President Donald Trump, believed to cover 3 days in September. Up to 4,000 personnel will be involved, including Gardaí and Defence Forces. The trip will take in the Irish Open in Doonbeg, the US Embassy in Dublin, and a meeting with Taoiseach Micheál Martin. Ralph Regal, Southern correspondent at the Irish Independent, says the US President will arrive here on Air Force One, although the exact location won't be revealed.
10: All of his internal travel will be done by Marine One, which is the helicopter that the President uses for short hauls. In terms of the security operation, both in Dublin and in Clare, it's going to be massive. There's a lot of awareness of the fact that there have been 3 assassination attempts against President Trump in less than 2 years. So I don't think anyone is taking any chances. The US Secret Service are already liaising with Gardaí.
7: A 75-year-old man has been extradited from Australia to Northern Ireland to face historic child sex offence charges. He's accused of 14 counts of indecent assault on a female and 3 counts of gross indecency with a child. The alleged offences date back to the late 1970s and early 1980s. The man was arrested in Victoria in 2023 and is due before Laggenside Magistrates Court in Belfast tomorrow. The European Commission has confirmed it's giving Ukraine 1.4 billion euro taken from interest generated by frozen Russian assets. It comes as 17 people are killed in the latest Russian strikes on the Kyiv region today. The national record for the sunniest month was provisionally broken in July. Over 332 hours of sunshine were recorded at Johnstown Castle in County Wexford during the driest July ever and the second hottest in more than 125 years. But Met Erin's Paul Moore says the hot conditions have broken for August.
11: We still have a month left in the summer, so high pressure at the moment doesn't look like pushing across, but the Azores High is always there to the southwest, and in summer months that can push north again and give us more dry spells. But for now, it just looks like kind of Atlantic westerlies have taken hold for now.
7: And that's your latest news update at 7:04.
12: Good evening, I'm Stephen Doyle. Former Derry City player Gareth McLean is unhappy the club's director of football is being asked to do two jobs. Mark Connolly has been appointed interim boss after the club parted ways with Tiernan Lynch. Connolly will be in the dugout for Friday's home match against Sligo Rovers, less than 8 weeks after taking on the director's role. McLean told Off the Ball that the decision to put Connolly in charge is symptomatic of larger issues at the club.
13: The players will respond to Mark Connolly in the change room as manager, interim manager, right? And we will get a bounce on Friday night. The players really like him, which is good. But you can't appoint somebody director of football, ask him to do a job, and then what, 5 weeks later, I don't know how long he's there, go, by the way, Mark, see all that work you're doing director of football? Forget about that. For the next how long you're going to be manager of the football club? So he's now essentially doing two jobs. It is mind-boggling.
12: English Championship club Cardiff City have signed former Bohemians and Shelburne attacking midfielder Jack Moylan on a permanent transfer from Lincoln City. The 24-year-old becomes Brian Barry Murphy's second summer signing. He arrives in the Welsh capital for an undisclosed fee, signing a 4-year deal which will run until the summer of 2030. Moylan was capped by Ireland senior boss Hamer Hallgrimsson on the back of scoring 11 goals and making 7 assists for Lincoln as they were promoted to the Championship. Meanwhile, fellow international and former St. Patrick's Athletic striker Mason Melia's loan move to Lincoln from Tottenham has been confirmed. It's a season-long deal with no option to buy. Shelburne can move to within 3 points of the top of the Women's Premier Division with the win against Cork City tonight. Kick-off is at 7:45. That pair will also play in the Women's FAI Cup semi-finals, which are fixed for Saturday, August 22nd. They'll kick off at Turner's Cross at 4:00. The defending champions Athlone Town will play rivals Galway United at 7:35 in Lissy Wullen. Former Ireland boss Martin O'Neill is undergoing a small procedure in hospital, according to Celtic. The 74-year-old Hoops boss is expected to be released in the next day or two. He signed a 1-year deal in June to become permanent manager after 2 interim spells last season, ending with a Premiership and Scottish Cup double. And the Super League is coming to Dublin. Warrington Wolves and Wigan Warriors will face each other at the newly redeveloped Laya Arena on Saturday, April 25th, 2027. That's your news and sport update. It's 7:06.
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14: A very good evening on the weather front across Leinster. Mainly dry tonight with clear spells and a few isolated showers. Overnight temperatures ranging between 7 and 11 degrees.
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It's the wonderful Colin Ray, and All I Can Be is a Sweet Memory. And getting things underway for us on tonight's America Country Classics, Crystal Gayle with the never-ending Song of Love. You're very welcome into the show, and if you'd like to get a mention on the show or to send greetings to somebody, text or WhatsApp 0833 97 97 97 with Zip and Dunedee. Up next is George Jones. There's two giants of American country music on the way for you. One is George Jones, the other is Slim Whitman. Now, George Jones brought out an album back in 1974, and it reached number one in August of 74. It was his 50th album, and it's called The Grand Tour. Step right.

0: classic from the wonderful Slim Whitman there, back from 1952. We'll play that one especially for Seamus Dunn in Maynooth. And I know Seamus's late dad, Paddy, used to sing it to his late mom, Maeve, indeed. One of his favourite songs, indeed. What have we got lined up for you? We've got Rodney Foster, we've got Tracy Lawrence, we've Garth Brooks, we've Florida Georgia Line, all coming up here on your American Country Classics this Wednesday evening.
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Oscar Grey Voice. Radley Foster is the man's name. Just call me Lonesome. We've got Tracy Lawrence, Garth Brooks and Florida Georgia Line coming up next here on your American Country Classics this Wednesday.

0: That's a great sound of Florida Georgia Line. That was a big hit for them, and they're an American country music duo. We haven't played them in a while on the program, but they've had quite a number of hits. I think that particular one was their 15th solo release from a great album as well, Can't Say I Ain't Country. That's what it's called, the name of the album. Alabama, another great American band on the way for you right after the break, but don't forget...
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Mary Soul of Alabama and American Country Classics. I want to say hi to Paul Delaney, who's a big fan of Marty, like I am myself. One from Marty on the way and one from Dolly.

called the fantastic Dolly Parton there, and Hello God. It's American Country Classics here on KFM. On the way next, Coal Miner's Daughter, track from Loretta Lynn. And of course, Loretta Lynn was also born in very impoverished circumstances, similar to what Dolly Parton grew up in indeed as well. And she was married at 15 years of age. Has a great film made about Coal Miner's Daughter, and Sissy Spacek plays the part of Loretta Lynn in the movie. If you can get your hands on that, it's very well worth having a look at as well. Also, a track on the way from Vince Gill and Reba McEntire. So I hope you're enjoying our choice of songs. And if you'd like to suggest something for next week's American Country Classics, text or WhatsApp to 0833 97 97 97. We'd love to hear from you.

A little bit of Oklahoma Spring there from Vince Gill and Reba McEntire. We're almost at the end of our American Country Classics for this week. Track on the way from Little Jimmy Dickens, who I was lucky enough to see in the Grand Ole Opry before he passed away in 2015 at the age of 94. And he was still performing up to a couple of weeks before he passed on. Anyway, on the way for you, we made the Bird of Paradise Fly Up Your Nose, one of his most famous tracks, and a version of Fräulein from Stonewall Jackson. And that'll bring us up to the news at 8 o'clock. Don't forget, it's 2 hours of the best of Irish on the way. A few tracks on the way from Derek Ryan, from Mick Loeb, from Kieran Rosny, and lots more of your favourite. Nathan is in there, of course, as well. And Philip English is in there, and Claudia Buckley. They're all coming up for you right after news at 8.

0: Last team is coming to the Irish National Stud and Gardens, Kildare Town. 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
5: At 8, good evening, I'm Tina Gates. The housing crisis has forced a bus company to put beds for its staff in its depot. Airbus, which operates the Swords Express, says staff have faced considerable challenges finding suitable homes within commuting distance of the Dublin depot. The company has applied to Fingal County Council to temporarily retain 25 modular units and mobile homes at its site in Dublin 15 for 3 years. Green Party spokesperson for transport, Feljan Jose, says the situation is incredibly depressing.
6: Look, it's the same situation that a lot of companies are in. There's the likes of Dublin Bus and private coaches and truck companies. They do need to provide accommodation for staff for these kind of split shifts where they do need rest in between and they might live very far away. But it's incredibly depressing that we've ended up in a situation where it's you know, modular accommodation and mobile home.
5: A 75-year-old man has been extradited from Australia to Northern Ireland to face historic child sex offence charges. He's accused of 14 counts of indecent assault on a female and 3 counts of gross indecency with a child. The alleged offences date back to the late 1970s and early 1980s. The man was arrested in Victoria in 2023 and is due before Laggonside Magistrates Court in Belfast tomorrow. A district court judge has said a man remanded in custody since February without DPP direction has been held for an inordinate amount of time. 25-year-old Jake O'Sullivan, with an address at a room at Ackle House, Western Road in Cork, is charged with drug and money laundering offences. Jamie O'Hara reports.
7: €70,000 worth of cannabis, €49,000 worth of cocaine and €16,515 cash was discovered at an address on Fairfield Road, Farran Rea, by Gardaí on the 10th of February last. €12,600 in cash was also found during a follow-up search of Jake O'Sullivan's address. Today in court, Judge Monica Leach marked the case preemptory against the state, meaning Mr. O'Sullivan's solicitor can make an application for the case to be struck out if DPP directions are not received by his next court appearance. Mr. O'Sullivan is due before the court again in 4 weeks.
5: 4 people have been charged to appear in court following a Garda day of action targeting e-scooters and e-bikes. 96 searches were carried out in Dublin yesterday, resulting in the seizure of more than 160 vehicles. A further 7 electric dirt bikes were seized, along with 3 quads, some cash, drugs worth more than €150,000, and a sawn-off shotgun with ammunition. Tributes are being paid to former Dublin Lord Mayor, Labour TD and long-serving Dublin City Councillor Michael Conaghan, who has died aged 81. Originally from Donegal, he represented Dublin South Central in the Dáil from 2011 to 2016, after 2 decades on Dublin City Council, including serving as Lord Mayor in 2004. Labour leader Ivana Bacic has described him as a tireless public servant and champion of lifelong education. 15% of secondary school parents are taking out loans or borrowing money from friends or family to cover back-to-school costs. Over a quarter say they're using savings to cover the cost of uniforms, devices, books and voluntary contributions. More than half say they're worried, while one in five say they're very concerned. Stephen Moffat from Barnados outlines those concerns.
8: A lot of low-income families are saying that they're really struggling to meet some of the costs. They're having to borrow from friends, family, or they're having to take out professional loans to meet some of the costs. The usual items remain quite high, such as uniform costs for both primary and secondary school parents, despite, you know, there being the options if schools were to implement them of making more affordable uniforms.
5: And that's your latest news update at 4 minutes past eight.
9: And in sport, Derry City have parted ways with manager Tiernan Lynch. They currently sit sixth in the Premier Division, just 5 points clear of the relegation playoff place. Former Derry player Gareth McGlynn wasn't surprised at the news.
10: We all knew it was coming. It was well overdue. Tiernan obviously was struggling within the role. I think the step up was far too big for Tiernan. He thought it needed open heart surgery. It definitely didn't.
9: Shelburne can move within 3 points of the top of the Women's Premier Division with a win tonight against Cork City. Cork have never won against Shelburne in the league and lost 7-0 last time out at Tilke Park. That game has just got underway in the last few minutes. Irish international Jack Moylan has completed a move from Lincoln City to Cardiff City. He signed a 4-year deal with the Welsh club. Moylan will now play under head coach Brian Barry Murphy from Cork. Mason Melia is set to go on loan from Spurs to Championship side Lincoln City for the upcoming season. The 18-year-old Ireland international joins Tottenham from St Patrick's Athletic in January. He made his debut for Spurs in a pre-season friendly against Sydney FC last week. Fixture details have been confirmed for the semi-finals of the Women's FAI Cup to be held on Saturday, August 22nd. Cork City welcomed 2024 winners Shelburne in Turner's Cross at 4 p.m. while defending champions Athlone Town host league rivals Galway United at 25-8 in Lizzie Woolen. The Super League, the highest level of British rugby league, is coming to Dublin. Warrington Wolves and Wigan Warriors will face each other at the newly redeveloped Leigh Arena on Saturday, April 25th, 2027. This will be the first Super League game held in Ireland. And finally, four more big names have been confirmed for the Irish Open at Doonbeg next month. Patrick Reed, Rob McIntyre, Francisco Molinari and Sepp Straka are all set to play. They'll join defending champion Rory McIlroy and previous winners Shane Lowry and Padraig Harrington at the DP World Tour event. That's your news and sport. I'm Eve Conway. It's 6 minutes past eight.
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12: And on the weather front, mainly dry tonight with clear spells and a few isolated showers, and overnight temperatures between 7 and 11 degrees.
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Ah, yes, Derek Ryan getting us off to a rousing start this evening on our Wednesday All-Irish Country, K-Country, and that a great Irish medley, of course, indeed. Track on the way from the archives, haven't played it in a while, and a gentleman who resides in County Kildare now, I think he's taking it easy, I think he's retired, Mick Loeb, one of the original members of the Ray Lynham and the Hillbillies band, a rhythm guitarist and occasionally vocalist as well, and of course, great stars of music were in that band, including Billy Condon, who we know is a regular listener to the programme as well. Billy Burgoyne, Kevin Sheeran, John Ryan, all the great names. So here's one with Mick Loeb on vocals. Mick, of course, lives around the Atgarvan area near Newbridge, and I've been to him occasionally. Here he is with Saginaw, Michigan.

0: Paul Daniel O'Donnell there, walking in the moonlight, going out especially for Bree. Don't say hi to Richard, I think it is, and he's asked me for a track from Nathan. It'll be coming up very soon, but right after this break, we've got Philip English coming up first, the man from Newbridge.
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0: There's a great voice. So Claudia Buckley and Diane. I want to say hi to Tommy and Mary Conlon in Blanchardstown. A message in from a while ago. Sorry, I'm only getting around to mentioning it now. Thank you for tuning our way. Hi to John Higgins in County Cavan, whom I just spoke to on the phone. And hi to Richard, who'd like to hear something. It's a particular track from Nathan. It's on the way, and we'll play that also for Mary and Salins. Here's Nathan.
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0: Ah, the mighty man from that boy in County Meath, the great Matt Levy there, and we danced to an old-fashioned tune. It's K-Country on Wednesday night between 8 and 10. We specialise in all the great Irish tunes and have a great golden oldie from Sean Fagan and the Pacific on the way for you right after the break. But don't forget the old text line.
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It's a blast from the past, isn't it? Sean Fagan and the Pacific Shore Band. And She Wears My Ring. I want to say hi to Sean in Allenwood. He's a big, great expert and a great guider. He guides me on various show band stories. He keeps me up to date. Thanks for the phone call earlier. Hi to Ian and Martina listening in Alicante in Spain, where it's only 28 degrees. You'd feel sorry for them, wouldn't you? Here's a young lady from the north. Her name is Jamie Donnelly, and a lovely version of True Love.

Curtis McGee and Sean Cuddy there, and we're heading towards news at 9 this evening. Lovely duet from Susan McCann and her granddaughter Sinead Heaney, who were recently at the Mole Theatre in Naas.

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2: At 9, good evening, I'm Tina Gates. The housing crisis has forced a bus company to put beds for its staff in its depot. Airbus, which operates the Swords Express, says staff have faced considerable challenges finding suitable homes within commuting distance of the Dublin depot. The company has applied to Fingal County Council to temporarily retain 25 modular units and mobile homes at its site in Dublin 15 for 3 years. Green Party spokesperson for transport, Feljan Jose, says the situation is incredibly depressing.
3: Look, it's the same situation that a lot of companies are in. There's the likes of Dublin Bus and private coaches and drop companies. They do need to provide accommodation for staff for these kind of split shifts where they do need rest in between, and they might live very far away. But it's incredibly depressing that we've ended up in a situation where it's you know, modular accommodation and mobile home.
2: A 75-year-old man has been extradited from Australia to Northern Ireland to face historic child sex offence charges. He's accused of 14 counts of indecent assault on a female and 3 counts of gross indecency with a child. The alleged offences date back to the late 1970s and early 1980s. The man was arrested in Victoria in 2023 and is due before Laggonside Magistrates Court in Belfast tomorrow. A district court judge has said a man remanded in custody since February without DPP direction has been held for an inordinate amount of time. 25-year-old Jake O'Sullivan, with an address at a room at Ackle House, Western Road in Cork, is charged with drug and money laundering offences. Jamie O'Hara reports.
4: €70,000 worth of cannabis, €49,000 worth of cocaine and €16,515 cash was discovered at an address on Fairfield Road, Farranree, by Gardaí on the 10th of February last. €12,600 in cash was also found during a follow-up search of Jake O'Sullivan's address. Today in court, Judge Monica Leach marked the case peremptory against the state, meaning Mr. O'Sullivan's solicitor can make an application for the case to be struck out if DPP directions are not received by his next court appearance. Mr. O'Sullivan is due before the court again in 4 weeks.
2: 4 people have been charged to appear in court following a Garda day of action targeting e-scooters and e-bikes. 96 searches were carried out in Dublin yesterday, resulting in the seizure of more than 160 vehicles. A further 7 electric dirt bikes were seized, along with 3 quads, some cash and drugs worth more than €150,000, along with a sawn-off shotgun with ammunition. 15% of secondary school parents are taking out loans or borrowing money from friends or family to cover back-to-school costs. Over a quarter say they're using savings to cover the cost of uniforms, devices, books and voluntary contributions. More than half say they're worried, while 1 in 5 say they're very concerned. Stephen Moffat from Barnardo's has been outlining those concerns.
5: A lot of low-income families are saying that they're really struggling to meet some of the costs. They're having to borrow from friends, family, or they're having to take out professional loans to meet some of the costs. The usual items remain quite high, such as uniform costs for both primary and secondary school parents, despite, you know, there being the options if schools were to implement them of making more affordable uniforms. A lot of parents still struggling. They said that one of the biggest difficulties is that all these payments all come at once.
2: Britain's new Foreign Secretary and his US counterpart have discussed Europe taking on a greater role in its own security during their first meeting. Ed Miliband and Marco Rubio also talked about the Strait of Hormuz and ensuring Iran never develops or obtains a nuclear weapon. Approached by journalists on his way into the meeting in Washington, Mr. Miliband ignored questions about his previous remarks about Donald Trump and whether he still thought the US president was an idiot, racist and misogynist. And that's your latest news update at 9:04.
6: And in sport, Matthias Jäissä has been confirmed as Newcastle's new head coach. He replaces Eddie Howe following his resignation last week. The Magpies paid £9.5 million to Saudi side Al Ahly for the German coach. Jäissä led his former side to consecutive Asian Champions League crowns over the last 2 years. Derry City have parted ways with manager Tiernan Lynch. They currently sit 6th in the Premier Division, just 5 points clear of the relegation playoff place. Former Derry player Gareth McGlynn wasn't surprised at the news.
7: We all knew it was coming. It was well overdue. Tiernan obviously was struggling within the role. I think the step up was far too big for Tiernan. He thought it needed open heart surgery. It definitely didn't.
6: Shelburne can move within 3 points of the top of the Women's Premier Division with a win tonight against Cork City. Cork have never won against Shelburne and lost 7-0 last time out at Tulke Park. But it was 0-0 at half-time between the two sides. Ireland international Jack Moylan has completed a move from Lincoln City to Cardiff City. He's signed a 4-year deal with the Welsh club. Moylan says he's excited to play under head coach Brian Barry Murphy.
8: Obviously the manager Brian is brilliant. He has such a good reputation. The way he plays football, I think I'll really enjoy it. So yeah, there was many factors, and as I said, I'm just delighted to finally be in the building. Watched Cardiff a lot over the last year, you know, and watched them last week against Rome, and I think the football speaks for itself. The players they have in the team are unbelievable footballers, so to be surrounding yourself with that and to be in the building, and you see obviously the fans, and you see even the city itself, how much it's buying into the football club, it's great to be a part of it.
6: And finally, 4 more big names have been confirmed for the Irish Open at Doonbeg next month. Patrick Reed, Rob McIntyre, Francesco Molinari and Seb Straka are all set to play. They join defending champion Rory McIlroy and previous winners Shane Lowry and Padraig Harrington at the DP World Tour event. That's your news and sport. I'm Eve Conway. It's 9:06.
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10: A very good evening once again. It's going to be mainly dry tonight with clear spells and a few isolated showers. And overnight temperatures between 7 and 11 degrees. Tomorrow Thursday it'll be mainly dry with some spells of sunshine, hazy at times. A few isolated showers are also possible. And temperatures tomorrow expected to reach between 17 and 21 degrees.
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The mighty Mike Denver there, the Galway Boy and High Cotton, getting us underway in the second hour of our all-Irish K-Country every Wednesday night between 8 and 10. Good evening, Patricia and Celebridge. I can't find Dermot Hegarty's version of that song, but I do have a version from Foster Nolan coming up for you right after Rachel McConnell.

great song, the great voice of Tony Allen on there, if those lips could only speak. I want to remind you about something. And on a Wednesday, 2 weeks' time, we're going to bring back a feature that I did a couple of years ago called Local Focus, and we're going to be searching for new singers and songwriters across County Kildare. And we'll be checking up on some of those people that we featured in the original series, which was 2 or 3 years ago, singers and songwriters. So I look forward to coming across and maybe discovering the next big star of the Irish Kildare singer-songwriter scene indeed. Right, what have we got for you? A little prayer from Trudy Lawler and a track from Declan Nerney for Marie in Salins. And what else have I got lined up in this little set? We have a track from Paddy O'Brien, the man from Waterford as well.

0: Thursday evenings from 7 on KFM. 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
1: K-Country with Liam Kett.

That's Mick Mulhern, the man from Mayo, indeed, is a better known. His stage name is Ewan McCall. And we've got Alistair Fingleton coming up for you next. And Alistair is performing and doing a great dance this coming Friday night, the 7th of August, at the CMWS Hall in Kildare Town. It's a fundraiser for the Carmelite Restoration Fund. And you're going to have a super night's dance in there. €15 admission there, CMWS Hall, this Friday night from 9 until 12. Here's Alistair.

0: Bernie Heaney singing Rosie for me friend Rosie in Newbridge. I didn't only get around to playing it for you now, Rosie. And I want to say hi to Bernie and Tony and Blessing and hi also to Teresa and Cullen, all enjoying the music this evening on the show. If you want to get in touch with the programme, text or WhatsApp 0833 97 97 97 with Zippit
1: Dunedy. Coming up on Thursday mornings, Kildare Today, live from 9. A campaign has been launched to have data centre zoning removed from an area in Naas. Parents are now spending €450 on digital devices on top of uniforms and other back-to-school costs. US President Donald Trump will be visiting Ireland in September, with security operations set to cost close to €20 million for 3 days. A man who is in remission from stage 4 prostate cancer has said he is a different person after taking part in a 12-week rehabilitation trial. There are mixed opinions on a removable seating area in Naas, which cost in excess of €50,000, and Transplant Team Ireland will be sending a team of 20 athletes to the British Transplant Games, with one member having grown up in Kill. Join me, Hannah Kelly, for issues affecting you locally, nationally and internationally, live from 9.
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0: Yes, the versatile Joe Dolan there with the old Del Shannon number, was it, from the early 60s, indeed, Runaway. We're getting close to the end of the programme. Thank you all for your kind comments and your company on the show this evening. And one of my favourite groups, the wonderful Dermot O'Leary and the Bards. And they don't play anymore, but they've left us some great music along the way. So here's Dermot and the Bards, and then we have a track from Olivia Douglas, who's heading off to Lisdow and Varna, and a track on the way as well from the wonderful Dave Lawler. It's his version of the Engelbert Humperdinck song Release Me. That's all coming up here the next three in a row.
1: Play it again, Sam.

what a fine voice of the wonderful Dave Lawler did. And before I leave you tonight, I just want to remind you once again, in 2 weeks' time on a Wednesday night, we're going to be reintroducing a feature that we had a couple of years back. It was called Local Focus, when we will be talking to and listening to songs by local singers and songwriters indeed. And they expect to feature some of the ones that we featured in the previous programs. And I see names like Oliver Berry here from Atai, and also Mick Dunn, Bill Dylan, Philip Scott, and I know Shawnee Smullen's going to be making an entry into the programme as well. Going to finish up tonight with a track from Paul McCormack, and of course Paul wrote great songs, and one or two of them picked up by Christy Moore. Here's a final song for tonight. It's called Closing Time, which is quite appropriate. Good night for me. Talk to you all tomorrow.

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2: Good evening, I'm Tina Gates. Searches are continuing through the rubble in Kyiv after one of the deadliest Russian air attacks on the Ukrainian capital in recent months. At least 17 people have been killed and more than 40 injured after Russia launched ballistic missile and drone strikes last night. Ukrainian President Volodymyr Zelensky is again urging Western allies to speed up deliveries of air defense missiles to save lives. Sky News chief correspondent Stuart Ramsey joined civilians taking cover in an underground station as the attacks began.
3: The haunting sound of the air raid sirens wail across Kyiv. It's soon followed by the sound of explosions. This was a massive Russian missile attack. In just 1 hour, over 40 ballistic missiles were fired. Ukrainians are exhausted by this continuous war and the constant threat. They aren't getting used to it. They've learned to endure it, day in and day out.
2: Britain's new foreign secretary and his US counterpart have discussed Europe taking on a greater role in its own security during their first meeting. Ed Miliband and Marco Rubio also talked about the Strait of Hormuz and ensuring Iran never develops or obtains a nuclear weapon. Approached by journalists on his way into the meeting in Washington, Mr. Miliband ignored questions about his previous remarks about Donald Trump and whether he still thought the US president was an idiot and racist. The housing crisis has forced a bus company to put beds for its staff in its depot. Airbus, which operates the Swords Express in Dublin, says staff have faced considerable challenges finding suitable homes within commuting distance of its depot. The company has applied to Fingal County Council to temporarily retain 25 modular units and mobile homes at its site in Dublin 15 for 3 years. Green Party spokesperson for transport, Feljan Jose, says the situation is incredibly depressing.
4: Look, it's the same situation that a lot of companies are in. There's the likes of Dublin Bus and private coaches and prop companies. They do need to provide accommodation for staff for these kind of split shifts where they do need rest in between, and they might live very far away. But it's incredibly depressing that we've ended up in a situation where it's modular accommodation and mobile home.
2: A Wexford GAA club is thanking first responders who treated a 16-year-old player who collapsed during a match yesterday and later died. Aveen Clark was playing for Tyne and Camaros in the minor ladies football final when she became ill. Pádraig Byrne from the Irish Independent says the community has been left devastated.
5: She was also well known in the soccer world. She played for All Blacks AFC here in Wexford. She played for Wexford FC for a time, and just a few weeks ago, she had won the Interleague Under-19, the Women's FAI Interleague Trophy for Wexford, which was a source of great pride for her family and great celebration.
2: A district court judge has said a man remanded in custody since February without DPP directions has been held for an inordinate amount of time. 25-year-old Jake O'Sullivan, with an address at a room at Ackle House, Western Road, Cork, is charged with drug and money laundering offences. Jamie O'Hara reports.
6: €70,000 worth of cannabis, €49,000 worth of cocaine and €16,515 cash was discovered at an address on Fairfield Road, Farran Rea, by Gardaí on the 10th of February last. €12,600 in cash was also found during a follow-up search of Jake O'Sullivan's address. Today in court, Judge Monica Leach marked the case peremptory against the state, meaning Mr. O'Sullivan's solicitor can make an application for the case to be struck out if DPP directions are not received by his next court appearance. Mr. O'Sullivan is due before the court again in 4 weeks.
2: And that's your latest news update at 10:04.
7: And in sport, Matthias Jäissle has been confirmed as Newcastle's new head coach. He replaces Eddie Howe following his resignation last week. The Magpies paid £9.5 million to Saudi side Al Ahly for the German coach. Jäissle led his former side to consecutive Asian Champions League crowns over the last 2 years. Derry City have parted ways with manager Tiernan Lynch. They currently sit sixth in the Premier Division, just 5 points clear of the relegation playoff place. Former Derry player Gareth McGlynn wasn't surprised at the news.
8: We all knew it was coming. It was well overdue. Tiernan obviously was struggling within the role. I think the step up
0: was far too big for Tiernan. He thought it needed open heart surgery. It definitely didn't.
7: Shelburne's win against Cork City tonight means they're just 3 points off the top of the Women's Premier Division. 3 second-half goals for Shells secured their win, and Cork's losing streak against Shelburne continues. This result also means that Cork City remain bottom of the table. Irish international Jack Moylan has completed a move from Lincoln City to Cardiff City. He's signed a 4-year deal with the Welsh club. Moylan says he's excited to play under head coach Brian Barry Murphy.
8: Obviously the manager Brian is brilliant. He has such a good reputation. The way he plays football, I think I'll really enjoy it. So yeah, there was many factors, and as I said, I'm just delighted to finally be in the building. Watched Cardiff a lot over the last year, you know, and watched them last week against Rome, and I think the football speaks for itself. The players they have in the team are unbelievable footballers, so to be surrounding yourself with that and to be in the building, and you see obviously the fans, and you see even the city itself, how much it's buying into the football club, it's great to be a part of it.
7: And finally, the Super League, the highest level of British Rugby League, is coming to Dublin. Warrington Wolves and Wigan Warriors will face each other at the newly redeveloped Laya Arena on Saturday, April 25th, 2027. This will be the first ever Super League game held in Ireland. That's your news and sport. I'm Eve Conway. It's 6 minutes past the hour.
1: This is a repeat programme. 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Kildare Today with Hannah Kelly.
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10: For Defence, Helen McIndee has confirmed the appointment of Ireland's first defence attachés to France, the United Kingdom and the United States, which has been described as marking a significant milestone in strengthening Ireland's international defence engagement. Ireland was previously an outlier among European nations for not appointing defence attachés to the capitals of major allies. Former Kildare South TD and Army officer Cathal Berry joins me on the line now. Cathal, good morning. Thanks for taking our call on the show.
11: Good morning, Hannah.
10: So, I suppose looking at this and what people might be wondering is, what exactly is a defence attaché? I mean, what is their role on a day-to-day basis?
11: Yes, great question. So basically, it's defence diplomacy, really. And so our 3 new defence attachés will be posted to the 3 Irish embassies in Washington, D.C., in Paris, in London. And their focus really is to advise the Irish ambassador there on defence and security issues, but also to become that focal point from the interaction between the Irish Defence Forces and the armed forces of the UK, of France and America. So it's a really, really important role. The Irish ambassador to Washington in 1963 recommended defence attachés for Ireland, and finally, more than 60 years later, we're finally getting around to it. So it's a very, very positive step, which we're doing well.
10: Of course. And why exactly is it these areas, Washington, London and Paris, why were they chosen as the first locations?
11: Yeah, again, so those are our 3 most important military relationships, are with the UK, to France, and to the US. And incidentally, I'm glad you mentioned it, because exactly 100 years ago, this year in 1926, the first Irish military mission to the United States actually took place. So 6 Irish military officers went over there and spent 9 months with the US Army, and they came back and they established the military college in the current camp in Kildare. So it's a huge and long tradition, an enduring tradition really, between the Irish Defence Forces and the US Armed Forces, as well as the UK and with France as well.
10: Of course. And I suppose looking at, while they're over there carrying out their duties across those 3 cities, will it be a matter of sharing the intelligence and also maybe getting new training opportunities and I suppose learning about the new technology that other countries and cities have as well?
11: Yeah, precisely. So there are the 3 main roles from a military perspective. It's the liaison in relation to training, operations and recruitment, that intelligence sharing piece as well. And as you know, you can send all the emails or the telephone calls you wish, but really having a physical presence as part of the Irish footprint in those embassies, I mean, there's no substitute for it. The same reason why the Gaelic Síochána have their liaison officers in certain embassies, Irish embassies around the world, and so too does the IDA, and so too does the had to be discussing the officials as well, and they're in uniform as well. So it's completely normal for this to be happening. And what was abnormal was the fact that Ireland didn't actually have these defence attachés. And many countries like Austria and Switzerland actually see the value of them, and they've had defence attachés for decades.
10: And why exactly is it that we haven't had them before? What made us that outlier? What were the reasons?
11: Well, as your listeners will know, and the public will know, Ireland has traditionally underinvested in their armed forces for decades. Mm. And it was just one of those things that, okay, we don't really value our defence forces, and obviously the public do, but the state apparatus doesn't really, and so why should we even bother? And the reason is an issue of, there's actually international defence attachés in Dublin, and so the British Embassy has a Royal Navy officer there at the moment, and the US Embassy has always had a US Air Force and the an officer there as well. So Ireland has been in the news with us. We have defence attachés in Dublin in foreign embassies, but we never really reciprocated, which is an issue, because when you're looking at the memorandum of understanding that was signed between Helen McEntee and UK authorities only about 4 or 5 months ago, and similar strategic framework between Ireland and the French authorities. We need somebody on site in those two capital cities of London and Paris to act as a steward or a custodian of those documents as well. So it's very important it's happening. And so three army colonels are going first. And to me, that's grand. It's the first iteration. But I'd very much like to see members of the Irish Air Corps and the Irish Naval Service represented for future rotations, because I mean, we are a joint service. We should have parity of esteem between the land and the air and the maritime forces of this jurisdiction. I think it's very right and fair and proper that the other two services are equally represented, as well as the army.
10: And what was this one of the main, I suppose, goals when more funding was announced for the defence forces, that these defence attachés would be given out to different countries, or were there kind of other elements behind the funding as well? I know there's been a lot of concern around the ongoing attacks between Russia and Ukraine, and then of course Ireland hosting the EU presidency this year as well.
11: Yeah, absolutely. And I think funding is almost negligible from this point of view, because those military personnel deploying to Paris, to London and Washington, they would be paid their salary anyway, whether they were in Ireland or whether they were abroad. So it doesn't really cost a whole lot at all. I suppose the other function is that Ireland has really wound down its already meager defence capability over the last 15 years. So the headcount has actually reduced by 500 in the defence forces since Russia invaded Ukraine. So while other European Union countries are very prudently and essentially expanding their defence capability, Ireland is still contracting. So we're becoming more and more reliant on our neighbours in the UK and in France to pick up the slack where Ireland hasn't. And unfortunately, it's not really a partnership anymore. It's kind of a partnership, but it would imply that it's kind of an equal relationship, but it's not really an equal relationship. I mean, Ireland is very, very, very dependent on the UK and France and the wider NATO infrastructure to protect ourselves now. And that's not a good place for a neutral, independent, sovereign country to be.
10: And now, with that news being confirmed by the Defence Minister, when do we know when the three Defence Force officers will be taking up their appointments now as the defence attachés?
11: Yes, so our understanding is the London appointment will be taken up in October, and then before Christmas then the other two appointments, one to Paris and one to Washington DC, takes place. So again, it's something that's going to happen before the end of the year, and we very much welcome it.
10: Of course, and maybe I'm getting too far ahead of myself here, but do you think there might be other defence attachés brought into other cities and countries in the future, or will Ireland kind of only be focusing on these three appointments for the minute?
11: Yeah, so absolutely, these three initially, but there's talk also of perhaps Lebanon or some place in the Middle East. I mean, the Irish Defence Force has a considerable connection with the people and the armed forces of Lebanon, but also one of the embassies in Eastern Europe, for instance. So the Polish embassy, there's a huge Irish-Polish community here in Ireland, and obviously Ireland would like to have a bit of visibility in what's happening in Eastern Europe from a defence and security point of view as well. Possibly in the second tranche, two potential locations there, which will be priorities also.
10: All right, that is former Kildare South TD and Army Officer Cathal Berry joining us on the show this morning. Cathal, good morning, and thanks for taking our call. That comes as the Minister for Defence, Helen McEntee, confirmed the appointment of Ireland's first defence attachés to France, the United Kingdom and the United States, which has been described as marking a significant milestone. Ireland was previously an outlier among European nations for not appointing defence attachés to the capitals of major allies, and it is thought those three appointments will be carried out this autumn. It was approved, or I should say the Defence and Foreign Affairs Minister McEntee received approval from Cabinet for the establishment of the network back in March. But thanks to Cathal for joining us on the show. Some messages coming in on 0833 97 97 97 with zipit.ie. Two in relation to President Trump coming over to Ireland in September. One listener says, it's disgraceful, €20 million to keep a warmonger safe. What is wrong with Irish people? I am sick of it. And another listener has texted in saying, talk about a divided society with families struggling to educate their children and to get a doctor when needed. We're about to spend €20 million on one of the wealthiest men in the world and on a warmonger, says Tom. Do keep those messages coming in on 0833 97 97 97. You can of course call us on 045 898 999 or email studio@kfmradio.com. But moving on, founded in 2022 in Castledermot at Kilkee Castle by Christy Scott Cashman, You Think Creative Arts Programme for Teens is a non-profit that offers tuition-free workshops led by industry experts in the theatrical arts. It's a creative mentorship programme, and this year it's bringing 13 young people from Kildare, Carlow and Laois for a cultural journey through New York and Martha's Vineyard. And Christy joins me on the line now. Christy, good morning. Thanks for taking our call on the Kildare Today Show.
12: Good morning. Thanks for having me on.
10: So this was, it's a creative arts program founded by yourself in Castledermot at Kilkee Castle. Can you tell us a little bit more about You Think, why you founded it, kind of how did it all come about?
12: Sure. Well, it started off as a creative writing program that I was going to start. And then I met Mary O'Connor. And Mary O'Connor became a program director along with Parag Dunn. And meeting them made it expand into something much bigger. And now we just basically include all of the arts. So it's designed, to empower and support teens ages 13 to 18 through all sorts of creative opportunities. We've made movies, we've done plays, we've made puppets, a float for a parade, for instance. And so we just want kids to be able to explore all of the arts and kind of figure out where they fit in.
10: Of course, and it's such a, I mean, when, I suppose teenagers, and especially during those kind of tricky years as well, creativity can be really important for them to express themselves and just, you know, it's a fun way for them maybe to distract themselves from other things going on. So is that kind of what this whole program is about, is getting those teenagers in to find more about themselves and what they like?
12: Well, it's absolutely part of it, yes. I think that, like you said, it is a tricky age, and sometimes I think being that age makes kids very, very self-aware, and they're not all that interested in wanting to do something that makes them feel uncomfortable, but we provide a safe environment for them to learn and even potentially fail in that environment and not say, oh, I'm not going to do that anymore, but say, maybe I want to still do this, but try harder or do it differently, you know?
10: Of course. And this year's exchange, it's the fourth one to take place. I mean, that's great. That's been running for so long. What will be different, or kind of what can people expect? And especially the 13 young people, what are they going to be doing this summer?
12: Well, this is the first time they're coming to Martha's Vineyard, which is kind of a trek for them, but it's really going to be exciting because they're going to land in New York, and then they're going to go into the city and do a story exchange with Narrative 4, led by one of the leaders from Narrative 4, which is Colin McCann's organization. And from there, they then come to Boston, and then Woods Hole, which is where they'll take the ferry to Martha's Vineyard. And on Martha's Vineyard, the whole idea is to use the island as a place of inspiration. So there's, in creativity, there's sort of this hunting gathering mode where maybe you're not putting paint on a canvas, or you're not putting, you know, words into a manuscript, but you're being inspired by life or a place or an experience to then process it later and download essentially what you've been inspired creatively to do.
10: I can imagine, like, I'm actually so jealous of these 13 young people being able to travel over to see New York, and I suppose the East Coast there of America as well. I mean, they must be so excited. How do they get involved? I mean, do they sign up to a program and get chosen? How does it all work?
12: Yeah, well, so initially, The Hive, are you familiar with The Hive in Kildare? They're an organization that offers sort of extracurricular activities for kids after school, and they were a great resource for us, for kids who were looking for a program like this. And then it just became word of mouth. We grew because people heard about us, because one parent told the cousin or friend of another one of the teens, and it just grew organically.
10: And now, I suppose, when will they be taking part in the cultural program, Christy? How long does it run for? When will they be taking off?
12: They take off. I'm hosting the 12 Irish teens and 5 adults or chaperones, including Marion Parig and Alan Devine, who is an actor, and he's one of our mentors as well. And they are all coming over here on the 9th, and they stay here on the Vineyard for a full week. And there's, the program is in the middle of the week, so they have time to sort of land, adjust a little bit, get familiar with their surroundings. And then we have the 12 kids from Boston, three different, one is from Epiphany School, a group from Epiphany Schools coming over, a group from Word Powered is coming over, which is another literary organization that helps kids in that area of their lives. And then there's another group from another public school joining us. So there's three groups of four from Boston.
10: It sounds like a great mix, and as well, meeting other, you know, children and teenagers their age as well, but from different countries. It's just like a great learning experience and meeting new people and making new friends as well.
12: Yeah, thank you. It's exciting because we do love the idea of it also being sort of a cultural exchange too. And they definitely bond during this time. It's been such a successful experience for them in making friends and lasting friends. And they have these, you know, of course, group chats that start, and they're all on it talking about how excited they are to come again and meet new kids this time. But it's always something happens when we get together that Marion Parig and I always say is another element, and it's kind of like magic, because the feeling that we all have when we walk away is that we've experienced something so special that part of it is unplanned, you know, and part of it just happens because everyone is in such a positive state of mind, I think.
10: Absolutely, Christy. It sounds amazing. Thank you so much for joining us on the Kildare Today Show. I know you're over there on the East Coast, so there's quite a big time difference. I know you're up very early, so I really appreciate you taking the call on the Kildare Today Show. But that is Christy Scott-Cashman letting us know about Youth Inc.'s 4th Ireland-America Cultural Exchange that is taking place next week. And it was a creative mentorship program based at Kilkee Castle in Castledermot. And 13 young people from Kildare, Carlow and Laois are getting together next week for a unique cultural journey through New York and Martha's Vineyard. And as Christy was saying, it will be exploring the likes of storytelling, identity, creativity and heritage. But a big thanks to Christy Scott Cashman for joining us on the Kildare Today show this morning. Kildare.

0: Now, a total of 9,682 new electric vehicles were registered in July, which was the highest monthly figure ever recorded, according to the Society of the Irish Motor Industry, also known as SIMI. The number of EV registrations in July was almost double the figure for the same month last year, and these figures show that EVs have now overtaken all other engine types in terms of registrations for the first time this year. Brian Cook, Director General with SIMI, joins me now on the line. Brian, good morning. Thanks for taking our call.
1: Good morning, Hannah.
0: So this is the first time that electric vehicles have become Ireland's most popular engine type. I mean, is this the milestone that maybe both the industry and what maybe the government wanted to reach as well?
1: Well, I think it is a milestone, certainly. I think the momentum has been there over the last 18 months following a very poor 2024. So over one in four new cars sold so far this year is a fully electric vehicle. And the star performer is actually Kildare, where 35% of new cars sold so far this year are electric vehicles. So I think it's really positive news for electric vehicles. But I think we've a long way to go before we can meet the climate targets that the government have set out in various climate action plans. So, but we're certainly on the right direction. We wouldn't have done it. The market would be significantly less if it wasn't incentivized by both the government and the industry. So it's important that those supports actually remain in place for at least two or three more years.
0: Yeah, and speaking of those supports, are they maybe some of the driving factors as to why the number of EV registrations have gone up so much? I mean, they were almost double the number from July 2025.
1: Yeah, I think they are the main reason. If you think there's a grant for the government for any electric vehicle, but it was up to €60,000 from 1st of August. It's €50,000 of €3,500. So most people who say finance their car, that's €100 a month less on a PCP repayment. And then they've got the VRT relief as well, which equates to another €70 or €80 as well. So they are a significant difference to people's monthly outgoings, I think, if you look at it that way. And in addition, of course, we have the scrappage scheme in which was 2,000 vehicles in the month of July, which obviously helped the electric vehicles get past petrol vehicles and hybrid vehicles. But I would underline that even if we take out the 2,000 scrappage vehicles, it still would have been a record month. It still would have been ahead of January this year, which was the previous record month.
0: And, I mean, that pilot scrappage scheme was only introduced in July, and if we're already seeing, 2,000 vehicles being added because of that, would it be safe to say that now in the second half of 2026, maybe even into 2027, the EV registrations could go up again, maybe hitting another record high?

0: as the record month.
1: Yeah, it seems that there does seem to be more maybe trust around EVs. Like, people are having that discussion of switching over. I know that scrappage scheme definitely got people talking about it. And then earlier this year with the fuel crisis, I mean, I think the people looking at EVs also went up as well.
0: Yeah, Hannah, you're 100% right on the fuel piece. We heard from our members it was a big change. People who previously were humming and hawing and probably thought the electric vehicle would be the next car they bought, not the current car. A lot of those people appeared to be more favourable towards electric vehicles because of the fuel crisis. And yeah, the AA do monthly surveys, and for someone doing average mileage a year, it's about €1,000 annual saving in fuel costs between electricity and conventional fuels if you have a home charger. So I think we have the two pieces is extend the grants and then give options to people who don't have driveways at home to actually be able to avail of the low charging electricity.
1: Yeah, I'm only reading an article in RT today that the charging infrastructure, that kind of seems to be where concerns remain for people. Around 30% of Irish households don't have easy access to private home charging. You also mentioned that Kildare is one of the big counties that had a big uptake in the EV registrations, about 35% here in Kildare. In terms of those taking up EVs, is it more across the board now, both rural and urban, or is it kind of maybe one area than another that would choose EVs?
0: Well, look, I think we're seeing every county is seeing an increase in EV sales. I think the increase was this year today was the smallest in Dublin, although Dublin was coming off the highest base. So we're seeing it in every county in the country. So it's not just urban, it's also rural as well. And the scrappage scheme, 65% of that was allocated towards rural and 35% towards urban. Now, the scrappage scheme only lasted an hour and 15 minutes. All the allocation were taken up. But the rural, despite having more cars available, actually was taken up before the urban. So we're actually seeing that urban drivers, our rural drivers, are more confident in electric vehicles. And I think most rural drivers actually do have the option of home charging.
1: Brian, thanks so much for joining us on the show this morning. That is Brian Cook, Director General with the Society of Irish Motors, from the Society of the Irish Motor Industry, joining us. It comes as a total of over 9,000 new EVs were registered in July. That was the highest monthly figure ever recorded. And as what Brian was saying, about 35% was seen here in Kildare. And there has been a lot of conversation about EVs and making the charging infrastructure more accessible, particularly to those who don't have it, who don't have private driveways. And it's actually being discussed again today. Chair of the Oireachtas Climate Committee, Nisha O'Murray, says local authorities are making it difficult when they should be making it easier when it comes to helping EV drivers charge their vehicles at home. We do have a voice note of what he's saying.
2: Even those aren't, the local authorities have differing views as to whether they should be allowed or not in terms of planning. In terms of a gully through your footpath, there's a question of insurance. Who's responsible? You know, if you put a charging unit on the footpath, that's in the public domain. Who's responsible for that? So we need to try and resolve those issues.
1: I'd be interested in knowing, have you recently bought an EV? Have you made the switch, or are you thinking of switching over to an electric vehicle? Do let us know on 0833 97 97 97 with zipit.ie. But thanks to Brian for joining us this morning. More details about their latest report. Overall in July, there were 29,046 new car registrations, which was up 8.63% on the same month last year. And so far this year, registrations are 5.2% higher to 114,228 when compared with the same time in 2025. And separately, the SIMI figures show a sustained increase in used car imports into Ireland. We do have that story up on the KFM Radio website. You can visit kfmradio.com to get all of those details. But do make sure to keep your messages coming in on 0833 97 97 97. You can call us on 045 898 999 or even pop us over an email to studio@kfmradio.com. And one more of the headlines, and one that's actually just appeared on the KFM Radio website, is about the new Apple Green service area in Naas. It's set to create 150 jobs when it opens later this year. It's going to be located at Junction 9 on the M7 beside the Naas Ball. It forms part of Apple Green's wider investment programme in Ireland. So again, the €15 million Apple Green service area there in Naas is set to create 150 jobs when it opens later this year. We'll be hearing about it more.

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1: This is a repeat program. 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
0: Now, the Minister of State for Mental Health, Mary Butler, said that the establishment of a Jigsaw Youth Mental Health Service in Kildare is a priority. Those comments came after Fianna Fáil Senator for Kildare South, Fiona O'Loughlin, raised the issue in the Shannon. She highlighted that Kildare has the highest proportion of people under the age of 24 in the state, but still does not have a dedicated Jigsaw service. And Senator O'Loughlin joins me on the line now. Senator, good morning. Thanks for taking our call on the show.
3: Good morning, Hannah. It's a pleasure.
0: Looking at this, I mean, people under the age of 24 account for almost 37% of Kildare's population. But as you pointed out, many are travelling outside of the county for mental health services. I think what people will be asking is what has caused Jigsaw to not be here in Kildare before? Why is there being that barrier?
3: I think that's a very fair point, and that's something that I have been raising consistently. And while Jigsaw at the moment are in 18 different physical places, they also have an online presence. So it is fair to say that young people from Kildare can access the services online. But I believe that nothing beats the opportunity to be able to go in and have one-to-one therapy. Mm-hmm. And if somebody needs it, but not alone that, what I particularly like about the Jigsaw model, which is now 20 years old, is that it includes community. So it goes to where young people are at. It goes to schools, sports clubs, community groups, etc. So it values and supports positive mental health in places where young people are gathering anyway. And I think that's important, because I think, you know, working around positive mental health in isolation isn't probably as good as working in communities to strengthen the skills, the relationships, and of course the environments that help young people thrive before challenges become large problems. Because we know that the world is changing all the time and young people have to navigate a lot. So the Jigsaw model caters for young people between the age of 12 and 25. And in doing the research about Jigsaw, one of the things that really struck me, I think, was the trust that was developed between where the Jigsaw services are, with the young people themselves, and with the different community groups. So it's a very, very trusted model that works. Now, we do have to remind ourselves that when young people, we always encourage young people to look for help if they need it. If they ask for that help, they absolutely should get that in as timely a way as possible, and in an intervention that suits them. Mm-hmm. And I think that the Jigsaw model, which research shows really, really works in those areas, is what we need for our young people. Now, when young people look for help, we know from research that only about 2% will need to have a higher level of intervention, such as CAMHS, but about 33%, generally 33% of young people at some stage will face a challenge where they want to seek some help. That help may only be one session. Mm. It may be quite a lot more, or say an organisation like Jigsaw, if extra help was needed, they would help them source that. Most importantly, it is a free service. It doesn't cost the young person anything. At the moment, and I absolutely want to acknowledge the work of NSYNC, the work of Feroiga, Newbridge Family Resource Centre, do a lot of excellent work, but it's clear that we need to have more. And if we had this service in Newbridge, where I think it should be placed, we also would have that as a hub and an outreach then to other areas. So the response was very positive, as you say, Hannah, with the minister. So I have been looking together with local estate agents to look at premises that could be suitable, and I have identified some premises that obviously I don't want to go into now on air, but I'm confident that when it comes to the budget time that we will have the necessary funding to support both premises and to have the expertise and the professions that we need to provide this service to the young people of Newbridge and surrounding areas.
0: And I suppose it's about bridging that gap, as you mentioned. It's probably a smaller percentage that will need something like CAMHS to come in, but it's bridging that gap so it doesn't get to a crisis point. Unfortunately, that kind of does seem to be a common trend when it comes to mental health services, that people will only reach out when it's crisis point for them. And there's also the figures that Kildare has the highest rate of youth suicide in Leinster. 14 people died by suicide in Kildare in 2023. In 2022, the figure was 26, and 2021, it was 27. So I think that holds a lot of weight as to how much more resources, how more services are needed here in the county.
3: That's absolutely true, and there are statistics that I'm always, you know, slow to speak about, because sometimes I think we can talk ourselves into, you know, just a very negative space and say, you know, we live in a really bad world and it's toxic, etc. Well, I honestly believe that we try to need to look at the positives and work towards the positives. And what I certainly want to do is help work towards a place where young people in our communities and in our county feel absolutely valued and feel that they're getting the support that they need when they need it. And obviously for their families and for their communities as well. So, you know, let's really hope that we can work in the other direction from the figures that you've just mentioned and try to ensure that young people have the access when they need it. And it's all about valuing and supporting positive mental health in our communities, where young people can just, you know, strive and thrive and know when they look for help that they can get it.
0: And I know you said, Senator, that you're looking at areas at the moment that will not be said on air, of course, since that's all ongoing, but I suppose we are in a world where if something is announced or said that something will be a priority area, like the Minister of State for Mental Health said, they'll be wanting to know, when will this service be open?
3: Of course.
0: Is there any timeline or indication of how long something like this would take to bring in?
3: Well, it all depends on having a premises, to be perfectly honest, because once the funding is announced, and we would be looking at the annual funding would be around €1 million. So it's important that, you know, we get the funding right, we get the premises right. I've had a number of meetings with Jigsaw. So I have, I suppose, what you could call a list of what they would require, what they would need, from looking at the way models have started, I suppose, before, and I mentioned that there was 18 areas. The biggest challenge is finding a premises, because once the money is committed, the money is committed, and then Jigsaw would look, obviously, at the recruitment area. So I wanted to get ahead of that, and I feel at the moment I have, and I feel that there are two premises that possibly could be suitable. I have passed on all of those details onto Jigsaw. Now, obviously, there would have to be a tender process. There would have to be, a lot of different, financial areas, because value for money is hugely important, etc. But I would be quite confident with where we are with now, that once the go-ahead is given, and the go-ahead can only be given after the budget process once, and Minister Butler was genuinely very, very positive. I've had meetings with her and her team in private as well. I would be confident that once we get the go-ahead, which would be in early October, that we could be at a point to be able to then pursue contracts with premises, etc., fit out. So I certainly would hope that by this time next year that the service will be up and running.
0: All right, Senator, thanks so much for joining us on the show this morning to let listeners know about this progress being made and this commitment being made by the Minister of State for Mental Health, Mary Butler. Again, that comes as the establishment of a Jigsaw Youth Mental Health Service in Kildare is being sought after. But that is Fianna Fáil Senator for Kildare South, Fiona O'Loughlin, joining us on the show this morning. I do have some information if anything affected you. We did mention the youth suicide rate here in Leinster. You can contact Samaritans on 116 123. You can also visit Jigsaw's website, jigsaw.ie, and through that you can find all the relative links if you need help and information, whether you are a young person, you're a parent, or you work with young people. And of course, although there is not a premises here in Kildare, they do have ones in the likes of Dublin, West Dublin and other counties. And they have their online services, their Jigsaw online team, where they can do one-on-one live chats or group chats as well. Again, that is jigsaw.ie if you want to find out any more information. But we can also send it on to you if you want to get in touch with us here and find out all of those details. But thanks to Senator O'Loughlin for joining us on the show this morning. Kildare.

0: Now, the Irish Society for the Prevention of Cruelty to Children is offering two specific digital mental health and wellbeing programs to support children experiencing ADHD and their parents. Supporting a Child with ADHD is designed for parents and carers of children aged 6 to 12 experiencing ADHD-related challenges with or without a formal diagnosis. Katrina Mulhahy is the Childline Unit Manager in Galway at the ISPCC and joins me on the line now. Katrina, good morning. Thanks for taking our call on the show.
1: Thanks very much for having me, Anna.
0: So the ISPCC, they've launched two new free digital programs to support both young people with ADHD and their families. What prompted the development of these digital programs? What was the thought process behind it?
1: So I suppose over the last 5 or so years, we've been delivering our CBT anxiety management programs. And we would have seen from that, as well as from direct contacts through our listening service, our therapeutic service, that there's a real need in the community for families, for parents, to get support around what to do if their young person is experiencing ADHD. So I suppose we would have looked at that and thought that there was a real need for parents to maybe understand ADHD a little bit more, recognise the strengths that they have, but recognise the challenges as well. Mm-hmm. And the whole point of the programmes is to try and help them develop skills to manage the different challenges that they might have.
0: Mm. Because I suppose sometimes when you think of getting a diagnosis, you don't actually think of kind of the afterwards of being like, okay, I have this now, or with a formal or without, you're thinking, okay, well, how do I actually manage this, whether you are someone with ADHD or a parent or a caregiver? These programmes that the ISPCC are introducing, they don't need a formal diagnosis of ADHD for people to access them. Am I right in saying that?
1: Yeah, you're absolutely right. And I suppose that is a really big thing with parents. They just maybe don't know where to turn, don't know what supports are out there. They're unsure if what they're doing is the right thing, if they could be doing something differently. So yeah, a parent or a carer or a young person doesn't need a formal diagnosis to access our services. They can also refer themselves into the programme, so they don't need to have a professional make the referral on their behalf. If they think the programme is something that would benefit them or benefit their young person, they can complete a referral form themselves and send it in to us, and we can get them set up in the programme. So I think that's something that's really, really important, that they don't have to go through a GP or anything like that to access our programme if they don't want to.
0: Mm, and these are two new programmes. One is for young people and then the other one is for parents or carers. How would each one work? I mean, kind of what would the skills be for each person who takes part in either of these courses?
1: So the two courses, the modules contained within them would be a little bit different, but they're pretty similar in the content. So it would be all about trying to help the young person understand their ADHD a little bit more, help them to realise that, you know, they're not alone in what they're going through, that there are other people experiencing the same thing as well. And I suppose just trying to work on maybe problem-solving skills. We know self-esteem, people that experience ADHD can be very critical towards themselves, so strengthening their self-esteem, that's something that they could work on in the programmes, trying to establish a routine, trying to work on problem solving as a family, and I suppose just trying to manage their overall emotional well-being and to be able to cope with the challenges that come their way.
0: Of course, and also for people who might be a bit hesitant about seeking help, is it something, I mean, some people might be afraid that their name will be on it or kind of plastered everywhere. It can feel like very overexposing sometimes. Will this be private and confidential to them or to their child who's taking part?
1: So I suppose the great thing about them is that you can access the program wherever suits you. So whatever smart device you have, whether it be your phone, your laptop, tablet, something like that, and you can log in at a time that suits you. So you don't have to meet anybody face to face, you don't have to attend any meetings, anything like that. You can do it at a time that suits you, and you would be paired with a supporter who would guide you through the program. So they would know the person's name and you would know your supporter's name, but that wouldn't go beyond the program, and the supporter would be there to guide the person through the programme every week, keep them motivated, answer any questions that they have, that all-important human part behind the programme. So nothing would be shared outside of the programme unless there was concerns about risk or harm to a person. Otherwise, no, the person, everything would be kept within their programme.
0: And what people will be also wanting to know now, Katrina, hearing about these digital programmes, is how can they sign up for one? What is the process like? Where do they need to go?
1: So if somebody was interested, or maybe if they had a few more questions, they can email spacefromanxiety@ifpcc.ie, or they can go onto our website, which is ifpcc.ie. If they go onto our services section and onto our digital mental health and wellbeing programs, there's some more information there as well about our programs, about these ones and about our ones for anxiety management. So if somebody was interested, they could also fill out an expression of interest there, and somebody will come back to them so they can have a chat about it and see if it was something that they wanted to sign up for.
0: And also reading here for the digital mental health programs that the ISPCC is also recruiting volunteers for these two programs. What type of people would the ISPCC be looking for? Who would be best suited for a role like this?
1: So our volunteers are from a whole range of backgrounds, and I suppose that's what makes the team so great, that we have people from all sorts of backgrounds. So I would say the most important thing is to have a desire to help young people, to support young people and their families. Somebody who is empathetic and someone that works well as part of a team too. But I think the most important thing is that they want to help and support young people. And our supporters are such an important part of the programme, they really do get so much out of it. You know, it's a very rewarding experience. So again, if somebody was interested in volunteering, if they go on to ispcc.ie and the volunteer section, they can see there the different offices that we have across the country, and they can send in their interest if they would be interested in getting involved with volunteering with us.
0: Katrina, thank you so much for joining us on the Kildare Today show this morning. That is Katrina Mullahy, Childline Unit Manager in Galway at the Irish Society for the Prevention of Cruelty to Children. It comes as it's offering two specific digital mental health and wellbeing programs to support children experiencing ADHD and their parents. As Katrina was saying, you can find out more information at ispcc.ie. You can click on the tabs there. There is the volunteer one, also on their services. But if anyone wants the information passed over to them, we can, of course, do that. Just let us know on 0833 97 97 97. But a big thanks to Katrina for joining us on the show. Also, there is childline.ie. If you're ever looking for support, you can call them on their free phone, 1-800-66-66-66. 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Do keep your messages coming in on 0833 97 97 97, or call us on 045 898 999. I know one listener referred to another headline making the news today in relation to how much parents are spending on the likes of digital devices, uniforms, and just in general, the back to school costs on, we're heading, when is school back? In about a month or so, maybe even 3 weeks. Sorry, I hate to talk about it so early. We're still technically in the summer months, but it is a major story today. It comes as the Barnardo's Back to School Survey 2026 found families are under increasing financial pressure as inflation bites. 57% of parents are spending €447 on average for digital devices for secondary school. Just over one quarter of secondary and 21% of primary school parents said they would be using their savings to meet the back to school costs. One parent said they were asked to pay €850 for a tablet, which they said is disgraceful when people are struggling to pay their electricity bill and put food on the table. And 70% said they were very worried or somewhat worried that they could not afford uniforms. 18% were very concerned about meeting costs. It seems to be one of the major stories, of course, in the papers. We do actually have a voice note here in relation to what parents say they are struggling with. Let's have a listen here.
2: being asked to pay €850 for a tablet is disgraceful when people are struggling to pay their electricity bill and put food on the table.
3: I worry every summer about how I will fund everything.
4: Having four children in school, but not all of the children will be able to fully participate.
5: If there was any way they could have it that they're not embolized uniforms, that we could just go somewhere normal and buy them without having to go to these fancy shops and spend a fortune, that would be brilliant.
0: The charity Bernardo's is calling on the government to review the use of digital devices and reduce costs for low-income families to make affordable uniform options mandatory across all schools, to expand eligibility to back-to-school allowance and to introduce a voluntary contributions code of practice. I remember when I was in primary school, they introduced a new scheme where you pay €100 at the start of the year and that would cover all of your books and your copybooks because they would be reusing the books if you no longer needed them for your class, you would just pass them on. And that seemed to be something that I remember a lot of parents were really happy about. I wonder if schools still do that. I mean, by the sounds of it, and especially now a lot of schools are focusing on digital devices. I mean, asking parents to dish out anywhere from €447 up to €850 for a device is crazy. I'd be interested in knowing your experience. Are you sending children back to school? Are you having to go into your savings? Are you having to put money aside maybe at the start of summer in case you need to buy new uniforms, in case you need to buy these expensive digital devices? Do let us know on 0833 97 97 97 with zipit.ie. Now, yesterday we were speaking about some fun things that were taking place over the weekend in relation to the Steam Threshing Festival, and there's another event taking place. Lunasa Festival is returning to the Irish National Studden Gardens this Saturday, August 8th. Amanda Kelly is Sales and Marketing Manager at the Irish National Studs and Gardens and joins me on the line now. Amanda, good morning. Good to talk to you on the Kildare Today Show.
6: Hi, Hannah. Thanks for having me on.
0: So I suppose for those who aren't fully familiar with Lunasa or maybe, you know, kind of have forgotten about it, what is the significance of the festival in, I suppose, in Irish tradition and what's being celebrated this weekend?
6: Yeah, so Lunasa goes way back, and it was, I suppose, marking the first grain and harvest of the season. So people would come together and just celebrate that through, I suppose, rituals and games and festivities, all in honour of the god of Celtic mythology called Lu. So for us here at the Stud, it sort of signifies our very last event this summer, and it's a gathering of everyone that has supported us during the year, and, you know, we're all coming together to just put together our culture of music, singing and dance for this Saturday.
0: And it is returning this year. I mean, how long has the Lunasa Festival been taking place at the Irish National Studden Gardens?
6: So would you believe we only started last year?
0: Wow, but that's amazing to see it come back for a second year.
6: Yeah, it was really, really popular, and we knew that from the interest that we had last year that we could make it bigger and better, and I think this year we've outdone ourselves, so we're really excited for what we have planned.
0: And speaking of what is planned, what can people expect this Saturday?
6: Okay, so we've got a huge big stage, so starting off from, I suppose, the music and singing part and dancing that we're including in this year's festival. So we've got Paddy Mac Band appearing, so they're a four-piece high-energy trad and folk band. We have the wonderful Atai Choral Fusion with the musical director Eileen Doyle, so that's a 40-piece, four-part harmony choir. They're going to be there singing a selection of their popular songs. Lisa Rooney and the Cree Academy will be making an appearance with their Irish dancing group. They're from Kildare Town. And then we have the ever popular the Kieran Wynn Band. Kieran Wynn Band, that's a high energy band of original songs. And I was just talking with Kieran yesterday, and they're really excited because they're going to be performing their brand new release called Carnival on the day for us. So we've got a bit of a first timer going on there at the National Stud.
0: It just sounds like a jam-packed weekend. Ooh. And it's not all just the music. I was also looking at the flyer. There's like cooking demos, there is the market, so it really sounds like there's something for everyone on Saturday.
6: Oh, yeah, there's plenty going on. Like, we have a cookery demonstration with the award-winning chef Shane Smith. He's going to be down sharing all his favourite recipes. We have a traditional craft fair called the Crafty Corner. So all of their stalls, they've got woodcrafting, chutneys and jams, pebble art. And then we have stalls coming from all over Ireland, everyone with cakes and bakes. We've got handmade soaps. And we have the ever-popular Kildare Farmers Market coming with their vast array of produce. We have our very own beekeeper, Dr. Brendan Kavanagh, will be making an appearance because we'll have one of our live hives there and a CDB hive, which is a traditional Irish beehive, which was designed back in 1894, and it was built to protect honeybees from the heavy rain and strong winds of Ireland. So he'll be there doing a chat on the day. And then we've got loads of family entertainment. We've teamed up with Party Kids Productions. They're going to be putting on a live-action puppet show. We've got family disco bingo. We've family game shows. There'll be fairground rides. So loads of things going on Saturday. Jam-packed.
0: Mm-hmm. I can imagine like the amount of work that has gone into this, Amanda, like from all of the team there at the Irish National Stud'n Gardens. How, I mean, you were saying that this year is even bigger than last year. Was it a matter of as soon as last year's Lunasa Festival was over, you were already planning for the next one?
6: Oh yeah, we have a core staff of an events team who work tirelessly behind the scenes to make all these events and then to make all these events, I suppose, happen. And then we have just a fantastic team overall that everybody just rolls up the sleeves and gets this across the board. I think the amount of events that we run throughout the year, which is all included in your entrance fee, we don't charge people extra for it. It just ensures that the Irish National Stud is a fantastic destination and attraction for anyone coming for a day out.
0: Of course. So this is taking place this Saturday, August 8th. It's from 2 o'clock until 7. Amanda, how can people get involved? You mentioned tickets there. Are there still some available?
6: Yeah, some available. I will always say, please book your tickets online at irishnationalstud.ie. We also give a discount for booking online, so even more so. Get online there and book up your tickets because we expect these to go really, really quickly. We've got, you know, really, really good interest so far and tickets are selling fast. So,
0: of course, Amanda, thank you so much for joining us on the Kildare Today Show, letting listeners know about the Lunasa Festival. It is returning to the Irish National Stud and Gardens this Saturday, August 8th. Again, it's running from 2 p.m. until 7 p.m. You can find out more information and, of course, get your tickets at irishnationalstud.ie. That is Amanda Kelly, Sales and Marketing Manager at the Irish National Stud and Gardens, joining us on the show. Amanda, best of luck for this weekend with the Lunasa Festival. It sounds amazing and just well done to all of the team there for getting it up and running for its second year. Do let us know if you will be taking maybe part in the festival or if you will be heading over. Maybe you haven't had plans yet for the weekend or they're thinking you'd like to spend it there at the Irish National Stud and Gardens. Do let us know on 0833 97 97 97.

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0: And joining me this week is Shona Nolan from Leixlip Garda Station to have a look at the Crime Watch slot. Shona, good morning. Thanks for taking our call on the show.
3: No problem. Hi, good morning, Hannah.
0: So we'll jump straight into it. The first incident recorded was a burglary that took place in Kilcullen, Shona.
3: Yeah, it's the Calverstown Little area in Kilcullen. This happened on Wednesday afternoon, so the 29th of July, at approximately between 4 and 7 p.m. This is a townland between Calverstown and Narramore, just off the M9. But the owner of the home returned to find the rear window in her house was opened and gained and a sum of cash taken. So just if anyone was in that area around that time, noticed any cars acting suspiciously or people in and out of houses, please give the guards and Nace a call, 045 884 300.
0: We're then moving up north of the county, Shona, to Selbridge. The Selbridge JA Club experienced a burglary there.
3: They did. There's two incidents here now in Selbridge I'm going to talk about, one in the JA Club and one in a vet centre. First incident is the JA Club, which is out on the Hazel Hatch Road. Everyone would probably know it there in Selbridge. This happened between Thursday and Saturday, the 30th and the 1st of August. There was entry gained into the JA Club, but more to the point, there was considerable amount of damage done to internal doors. So maybe members of the club might know who was involved, if it's young people, if they saw anyone damaging the doors, but they'd like to remain anonymous. Just inform your parents or inform the guards in Selbridge or in Leixlip, 01667 800. You know, the JA Club kind of is for the community there, so damage like that isn't very much appreciated. So if we can do anything at all to help the members there, please give the guards a call.
0: Of course. And then the vet centre as well there in Selbridge, is it think that they would be linked, or are they two separate incidents?
3: It's unsure, because we have a definite date and time for the burglary in Bowfield Veterinary Centre. That's on the Dublin Road in Selbridge. This happened on Friday morning, the 31st. And then the damage that was caused to Selbridge JA Club was between Thursday and Saturday. So it could be, but we don't want to jump to conclusions. But the vet centre, people know there, it's across from Abbey Lodge and it's near the Snooker Hall. A male entered the vet surgery at a specific time there, 9 o'clock in the morning, and then entered the staff area. And doing so then, he left the scene with staff member's purse, some cash, and left kind of the rear of the premises, and then possibly headed back out onto the Dublin Road. We're not too sure as of yet, but it's been investigated by Gardaí and Leixlip. If anyone saw anybody loitering around the area, we know it is a male, so a male carrying a handbag or a wallet, a lady's wallet, please give the guards in Leixlip a ring, that same number.
0: All right. Then heading back down to the south of the county in Newbridge, there was it two cases of arson here, Shona?
3: Yeah, they're connected, all right. Probably people in Newbridge are aware of this. This happened Friday night, Saturday morning, so the 1st of August, 1 o'clock in the morning, actually 10 past 1 to be precise. This is in Henry Street. It's the damage is done to the beauty parlour and also to a Mercedes van. They were set alight. Newbridge fire crew were in attendance, and a considerable amount of damage was done to the beauty parlour. So the Henry Street there, you have, it's just off the main street near Murphy's. If you come up to Murphy's furniture store, you take a right, and Neeson's pub, that's Henry Street. So if anyone, it was what, 10 past 1 in the morning, so people coming from the pub, from Judge Roy Beans or taxi drivers, if anyone saw something suspicious in around that area, please ring the guards in Newbridge, 045-440-180. Now, they are carrying out a definite line of inquiry, But any further assistance, dash cam footage, etc., will be greatly appreciated.
0: All right, we're moving then over to Maynooth, the Manor Mills. There was a theft recorded on just the other day, the 3rd of August.
3: Yeah, sorry, now I have to stick to my notes here. Yeah, that's the Manor Mills shopping centre, that's the phone store in there. This happened, yeah, just the 3rd of August, happened between 20 past 5 and 25 past 5 in the evening. 5 to 8 males observed entering the store, and 2 display phones were stolen. Now, these amount to approximately 1,800. They are 2 Samsung Galaxy S25 mobile phones, so quite expensive equipment. If anyone saw, you know, to see 5 and 8 young males entering one store together, people might have seen something. Give the guards in Leixlip a ring. They cover Maynooth 01667 800. And again, you know, if people are approached to buy a phone and there's no box or there's no receipt, trust your instinct. You know, you're potentially buying stolen property, so either report it or make an anonymous phone call.
0: Of course. And Shona, the next incident is in relation to dangerous driving that was seen in Clane on the August 2nd. It's actually something we have up on the kfmradio.com website. I believe they were travelling at a speed of 146 kilometres per hour in a 60 kilometre zone in Clane.
3: Yeah, Hannah, it's shocking. It's over 80 kilometres over the speed limit. It was detected by the road policing unit, who are extremely active in across the county. And this happened between Millicent Cross and the Clane area. And it was a young person. He was stopped anyway by Gardaí, and the matter is being investigated. But we have to remind everybody and all your listeners and all drivers out there that there's little room for error. And all it took in this instance was a small mistake, you know, a beep of the phone, a bad bend, a pedestrian or a football on the road, and it could have been devastating. It could have been one family or more left with a lifetime of heartbreak. So slow down, and the old saying, arrive alive. If you know, if there's a death or a serious injury, that's shocking. But also, you've court, you can lose license, 2 years disqualification, there's fine, there's convictions, there's too much really to risk
0: there,
3: for the sake of speeding. Yeah,
0: absolutely, Shona, well said there. And that story is available to read on the kfmradio.com mm-hmm. website. There's also the drug seizures that was taken place at the Newbridge sub-district just last month, the 31st of July.
3: Yeah, that's right. There's an active drugs unit as well as their own policing unit, and they had good captures there at the weekend in the Newbridge area. Approximately 2,000 worth of drugs, both cocaine and other drugs seized from searches. So just remind everybody just to be vigilant in your area, and if you believe that there's drug dealing in your area, to ring the Garda Confidential line 1-800-666-111, or you can always ring Crime Stoppers 1-800-250-025. So that was a good capture by the Gardaí in the Newbridge area.
0: Absolutely. And Shona, finally looking forward to this weekend, it's the D8 Festival taking place in Palmerstown House. I suppose just putting out some reminders for people to stay safe and be smart this weekend as if celebrating.
3: Yeah, so end on a positive note. It's the D8 in the Garden Festival, as you said, in Palmerstown House. So the Gardaí and event organisers and stewards remind all festival goers to obey traffic signs and any diversions that are put in place. If you've no ticket, you've no entry, so don't be chancing your arm arriving up and hoping you'll hop a fence or something. That's not going to happen. Remind everyone to stay hydrated as well. There's transport, I know, being organised from the city centre, from Talla Stadium and from Nace to the event. There's also parking at the venue, but everyone should know that there's no overnight parking. And just from looking up on the website there, it said that vehicles will be towed, and that will be at the owner's expense. So don't leave your car overnight in the Palmerston area. And if you need any more information, log on to www.district8dublin.com, and that's 8, the number 8 in that website, and it'll give you all the tips and transport arrangements and all that.
0: Shona, thanks so much for joining for this week's Crime Watch. That is Shona Nolan from Leixlip Garda Station in relation to those incidents that took place in the past week or so. Again, some of those stories are already up on the kfmradio.com website, and some others will be appearing over the next day or so. But Shona, thanks again for joining us this morning.
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5: Coming up on Thursday mornings, Kildare Today, live from 9. A campaign has been launched to have data centre zoning removed from an area in Naas. Parents are now spending €450 on digital devices on top of uniforms and other back-to-school costs. US President Donald Trump will be visiting Ireland in September, with security operations set to cost close to €20 million for 3 days. A man who is in remission from stage 4 prostate cancer has said he is a different person after taking part in a 12-week rehabilitation trial. There are mixed opinions on a removable seating area in Naas, which cost in excess of €50,000, and Transplant Team Ireland will be sending a team of 20 athletes to the British Transplant Games, with one member having grown up in Kill. Join me, Hannah Kelly, for issues affecting you locally, nationally and internationally, live from 9.
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2: At midnight, good evening, I'm Tina Gates. A motorcyclist has been killed in a collision with a van near Dunmanway in County Cork. It happened this afternoon at around 2:30. The man, who was in his 50s, died at the scene on the R587 at Glown North. Gardaí are asking anyone who was in the area between 2:15 and 3:00 and who may have dash cam footage to contact Clonakilty Garda Station. Searches are continuing through the rubble in Kyiv after one of the deadliest Russian air attacks on the Ukrainian capital in recent months. At least 17 people have been killed and more than 40 injured after Russia launched ballistic missile and drone strikes last night. Ukrainian President Vladimir Zelensky is again urging Western allies to speed up deliveries of air defense missiles to save lives. Sky News chief correspondent Stuart Ramsey joined civilians taking cover in an underground station as the attacks began.
3: The haunting sound of the air raid sirens wail across Kyiv. It's soon followed by the sound of explosions. This was a massive Russian missile attack. In just 1 hour, over 40 ballistic missiles were fired. Ukrainians are exhausted by this continuous war and the constant threat. They aren't getting used to it. They've learned to endure it, day in and day out.
2: Britain's new foreign secretary has been pressed over his previous comments about Donald Trump after he met America's Secretary of State in Washington, D.C. Ed Miliband previously called the U.S. president an idiot, a racist and a misogynist. Today he described the U.K. and U.S. as the closest of allies and thanked Marco Rubio for a warm, productive meeting.
4: In fact, they didn't come up today. We had a very productive 90-minute conversation in which we talked about, yes, about Iran, but about how we can stand shoulder to shoulder with Ukraine against Russian aggression.
2: The housing crisis is forcing one of the country's largest bus operators to seek temporary accommodation for staff at one of its Dublin depots. Airbus, which operates the Swords Express, has applied to Fingal County Council to retain 25 modular units and mobile homes at its site in Dublin 15. The operator says staff have faced difficulties in finding suitable homes nearby. Green Party spokesperson for transport, Fajin Jose, says the solution to the problem is more state funding for public housing.
5: We need more state funding into rental accommodation, more cost rental units. It's in a very precarious situation, a lot of these public housing schemes, and we need the funding from the state to go up. But instead, the government is focusing more and more on tax breaks and tax cuts instead of putting that money into more public housing.
2: A Wexford GAA club is thanking first responders who treated a 16-year-old player who collapsed during a match yesterday and later died. Aideen Clark was playing for Tyman Camaros in the minor ladies' football final when she became ill. Pádraig Byrne from the Irish Independent says the community has been left devastated.
6: She was also very known in the well-known in the soccer world. She played for All Blacks AFC here in Wexford. She played for Wexford FC for a time, and just a few weeks ago, she had won the Interleague under 19, the Women's FAI Interleague trophy for Wexford, which was a source of great pride for her family and great celebration.
2: The latest climate report from Met Eireann shows it was the driest July on record and the second hottest in over 125 years. The mean temperature for the month was 17.25 degrees Celsius. Met Eireann climatologist Paul Moore says climate change is creating a trend of increasing temperatures.
7: Because the background warming and climate change, it's pushing the temperatures up higher, the average temperatures higher. It's also making the conditions drier when it comes, because a warmer atmosphere can hold more moisture. It's thirstier, so it'll evaporate more moisture from the ground. So the soil moisture deficits can get to extreme values in these kind of conditions now, whereas they may not have as much in the past.
2: And that's your latest news update at 4 minutes past midnight.
8: And in sport, Matthias Jäissle has been confirmed as Newcastle's new head coach. He replaces Eddie Howe following his resignation last week. The Magpies paid £9.5 million to Saudi side Al Ahly for the German coach. Jäissle led his former side to consecutive Asian Champions League crowns over the last 2 years. Derry City have parted ways with manager Tiernan Lynch. They currently sit sixth in the Premier Division, just 5 points clear of the relegation playoff place. Former Derry player Gareth McGlynn wasn't surprised at the news.
9: We all knew it was coming. It was well overdue. Tiernan obviously was struggling within the role. I think the step up was far too big for Tiernan. He thought it needed open heart surgery. It definitely didn't.
8: Shelburne's win against Cork City tonight means they're just 3 points off the top of the Women's Premier Division. 3 second-half goals for Shells secured their win, and Cork's losing streak against Shelburne continues. This result also means that Cork City remain bottom of the table. Irish international Jack Moylan has completed a move from Lincoln City to Cardiff City. He's signed a 4-year deal with the Welsh club. Moylan says he's excited to play under head coach Brian Barry Murphy.
10: Obviously, the manager, Brian, is brilliant. He has such a good reputation. The way he plays football, I think I'll really enjoy it. So, yeah, there was many factors, and as I said, I'm just delighted to finally be in the building. Watched Cardiff a lot over the last year, you know, and watched them last week against Rome, and I think the football speaks for itself. The players they have in the team are unbelievable footballers. So to be surrounding yourself with that and to be in the building, and you see obviously the fans, and you see even the city itself, how much it's buying into the football club, it's great to be a part of it.
8: And finally, the Super League, the highest level of British Rugby League, is coming to Dublin. Warrington Wolves and Wigan Warriors will face each other at the newly redeveloped Laya Arena on Saturday, April 25th, 2027. This will be the first ever Super League game held in Ireland. That's your news and sport. I'm Eve Conway. It's 6 minutes past the hour.
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